0: The body is that of a 35-year-old. 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
1: It's 6 o'clock. Good morning, I'm Daniel Pitcher. The US President Donald Trump is to address the UN as its annual General Assembly kicks off in New York later. Taoiseach Micheál Martin will lead the Irish delegation and plans to meet New York's Mayor Joran Mamdani during his trip. Our political correspondent Sean Defoe is in New York.
2: Martin and Mamdani both have been described as Trump whisperers over the past few months, and UN officials may do well to ask their advice for dealing with the American president. At his UN address last year, Trump savaged the institution before slashing its funding. Traditionally, every General Assembly starts with the Brazilian leader, with firebrand left-wing President Lula expected to warn Trump to keep his nose out of upcoming elections there. The US president speaks second and is unlikely to let any slights go. Taoiseach Micheál Martin and the Foreign Affairs Minister Helen McEntee will be in the room to watch the fallout. This assembly gets underway as conflict rages across the world, with the leaders of Palestine, Iran and Ukraine to give addresses to the summit. Palestine takes focus today for the Irish delegation, with the Taoiseach attending events on children in Israeli custody and an event on the genocide hosted by the French president. He'll meet Mayor Mamdani tomorrow, who has said Benjamin Netanyahu belongs in jail, but that he hasn't the power to arrest him. Sean Defoe at the UN in New York.
1: Well, from New York, Minister Helen McEntee said that the government's view on Benjamin Netanyahu is clear.
3: I think it's very clear that there have been rulings within international fora, and particularly in the ICC as well. And I think as an international community, we need to respect those decisions. We also need to be clear in our positions and our views. And what's clear is that there isn't, that not everybody is taking the same approach here. And I would say, unfortunately, because I think Ireland's view is clear.
1: Meanwhile, around 100 protesters gathered outside the Republic of Ireland football team's Dublin base last night, calling for its upcoming games against Israel to be cancelled. The demonstration at the Castleknock Hotel remained peaceful, with protesters chanting "Don't play" after the names of Ireland players were read out. Ireland are due to face Israel at a neutral venue in Hungary on Sunday, with a second meeting scheduled for Serbia on October 4th. Campaigners say that they're appealing directly to the players after efforts to have the fixtures called off were unsuccessful. In other news, pregnant women and new mums in a mental health crisis can wait weeks or even months for specialist care. The Journal Investigates also found that some women have to travel hours to access services. Conor O'Carroll carried out the investigation and says some hospitals are tightening their acceptance criteria despite signs of growing demand.
4: Thousands of women have been referred to specialist perinatal mental health services over the last few years. And these services provide support for women who are experiencing moderate to severe depression during their pregnancy and after giving birth. But what our investigation has found is that these services just can't keep up with the demand and are becoming overstretched.
1: A court challenged to Donald Trump's ban on White House coverage by CNN, MS Now and Politico will be heard tomorrow. The news organizations are seeking a temporary order after or blocking the ban. The Trump administration has been ordered to respond to their claims today ahead of tomorrow's hearing at 8:30 p.m. Irish time. Vice President J.D. Vance denies it's an attack on press freedom.
5: It's about basic fairness. They can still report. They still have the access to free speech. They're just not going to get an office in the White House anymore. And I think it's totally appropriate, unless, of course, they start to behave like real news organizations.
1: And finally, a spoiler alert, the traitors are still getting away with murder at Slane Castle. Faithful Pete was banished last night after a tied vote forced a second round of voting. The final looming, traitor Carla could barely contain her delight.
6: No. How did I just get so lucky? I'm literally like that, squeezing the tears out because I had to react in some way.
1: And that's your latest news update at 4 minutes past 6.
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1: It's 7 o'clock. Good morning, I'm Daniel Pitcher. The US President Donald Trump's to address the UN as its annual General Assembly kicks off in New York later. Taoiseach Micheál Martin will lead the Irish delegation and plans to meet New York's Mayor Zohra Mamdani during his trip. Our political correspondent Sean Defoe is in New York.
2: Martin and Mamdani both have been described as Trump whisperers over the past few months, and UN officials may do well to ask their advice for dealing with the American president. At his UN address last year, Trump savaged the institution before slashing its funding. Traditionally, every General Assembly starts with the Brazilian leader, with firebrand left-wing President Lula expected to warn Trump to keep his nose out of upcoming elections there. The US president speaks second and is unlikely to let any slights go. Taoiseach Micheál Martin and the Foreign Affairs Minister Helen McEntee will be in the room to watch the fallout. This assembly gets underway as conflict rages across the world, with the leaders of Palestine, Iran and Ukraine to give addresses to the summit. Palestine takes focus today for the Irish delegation, with the Taoiseach attending events on children in Israeli custody and an event on the genocide hosted by the French president. He'll meet Mayor Mamdani tomorrow, who has said Benjamin Netanyahu belongs in jail, but that he hasn't the power to arrest him. Sean Defoe at the UN in New York.
1: Well, from New York, Minister Helen McEntee says that the Irish government's view on Benjamin Netanyahu is clear.
3: I think it's very clear that there have been rulings within international fora, and particularly in the ICC as well. And I think as an international community, we need to respect those decisions. We also need to be clear in our positions and our views. And what's clear is that there isn't, that not everybody is taking the same approach here. And I would say, unfortunately, because I think Ireland's view is clear.
1: Meanwhile, protesters have made a direct appeal to Republic of Ireland players not to take part in upcoming matches against Israel. Around 100 people demonstrated outside the squad's base at the Castleknock Hotel in Dublin last night. Emma Tyrrell reports.
4: The demonstration began outside the hotel before around 100 protesters marched through the gates and gathered near the entrance. The names of every member of the current Ireland squad were read out, with the crowd responding, "Don't play," after each one. Campaigners say appealing directly to the players was a last resort after efforts targeting the government, the FAI and UEFA failed to have the fixtures called off. The protest remained peaceful throughout. Ireland are due to face Israel in Hungary on Sunday before a second meeting in Serbia on October 4th.
1: Pregnant women and new mums in mental health crisis can wait weeks or even months for specialist care. The Journal Investigates has also found that some women have to travel for hours to access services. Conor O'Carroll carried out the investigation and says some hospitals are tightening their acceptance criteria despite signs of growing demand.
5: Thousands of women have been referred to specialist perinatal mental health services over the last few years. And these services provide support for women who are experiencing moderate to severe depression during their pregnancy and after giving birth. But what our investigation has found is that these services just can't keep up with the demand and are becoming overstretched.
1: A court challenge to Donald Trump's ban on White House coverage by CNN, MS Now and Politico will be heard tomorrow. The news organisations are seeking a temporary order blocking the ban, with the Trump administration ordered to respond to their claims for today ahead of tomorrow's hearing at 8:30 Irish time. Vice President J.D. Vance denies it's an attack on press freedom. And almost one in three pet owners say that they love their pet more than anyone else in their family. A survey of almost 500 owners found that more than 99% regard their pets as family members. 57% allow their pet to sleep on the bed. 93% let them on the sofa. While two-thirds say that they'd cut back on spending on themselves before reducing what they spend on their pet. And that's your latest news update at 4 minutes past seven. And in sport, Mayo have dominated the nominations for the Football All-Stars for 2026. There are 11 nods for the All-Ireland champions, with 7 for beaten finalist Kerry. Dublin have 5 players on the shortlist, with 4 for Leinster champions Westmeath. Well, there are 3 nominations for Monaghan, Louth and Armagh. Tyrone, Cork, Galway and Roscommon all have 2 players in contention, while there's just 1 from Donegal. Meanwhile, Kerry's David Clifford could claim a 4th Footballer of the Year title. He's named on the shortlist alongside the Mayo duo Ryan O'Donoghue and Jack Carney. While Mayo's Dara Byrne and Kobe McDonald, along with Loud's Dara McDonald, all feature on the young player nominees. In soccer, the Israel FA have accused Ireland manager Hamir Halgrimsson of ignorance, hypocrisy, hypocrisy and stupidity. The Ireland boss last week described the upcoming Nations League games against Israel as playing against genocide. The team face Israel in Hungary on Sunday after an opening game away to Kosovo on Thursday. While the Women's Super League champions Manchester City begin their quest to win a first European title when they take on Bayern Munich tonight, they head to Germany for the first match of the league phase in the Women's Champions League. Republic of Ireland international Kira Caruso could be in action for Coup, who go to 2025 winners Arsenal. In boxing, more boxers could secure medals at the European Elite Championships in Sofia today. Jack Marley is in heavyweight quarterfinal action this afternoon against a Georgian opponent, while Evelyn Egaro faces England's Chantelle Reid in the last eight of the light middleweight category. Flyweight Dana Morehouse is up against Laura Fuentes Fernandez. The Spaniard won their meeting at last year's Worlds. While the reigning middleweight world champion Aoife O'Rourke gets her campaign underway today, she goes in the quarterfinal stage taking on an opponent of Poland. O'Rourke's sister Lisa battles England's Emily Asquith in the quarterfinals of the light heavyweight division. And that's your latest news and sports update at 6 minutes past seven.
6: Tá tainmhle baint as oileach na tíre seo gach tráid an bhliain, ach le sin gón freagracht. 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
9: Good point.

That's Chapel Rowan to get us up and running. Good luck, babe. Hello there. Good morning. Welcome along. It's Tuesday. It's September 22nd. And it's John Walsh on the radio until 10 o'clock. And always, of course, just a text or a WhatsApp message away. You can tell us anything. You can send us anything. We're open. And the open line is 083 306 9696. Now, if you're entering any of our competitions, please include your full name and address. Our mystery voice today is worth a small fortune, €380 into your love on a Tuesday morning. What could possibly be wrong with that? Never a crossword, your chance to win one of our pens. And, of course, roll the dice with four brand new questions for the second hour of breakfast today. Your chance to win €100 on Friday. The forecast, mostly cloudy this morning. Scattered showers will develop this afternoon and highest temperatures, we're told, ranging 18 to 22 degrees. Today's best music, your favourite songs of all time and indeed the very best of Irish. Always right here on Breakfast. This is Gavin James.

Gavin James, that's called Heavy, and that of course is the very best of Irish, and we have been talking about Irish music quite a bit because it's Irish Music Month. And yesterday on the Home Run, Vinny spoke to Patrick Dowling. This evening he'll be catching up with Becca, and it's all about our new local hero interviews, continuing on the Home Run. He's joined by Carlo's Becca Mitchell for a chat and a few tunes around about 4:20 this afternoon. And remember, if you like what you hear from any of the artists, Becca, Patrick Dowling, Bren or Mary Ann, you can cast your vote, because that's what we're hoping for. 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It's really simple to do. If you have a favourite, cast your vote and help them out. And of course, we're hoping that when we find our new local hero, that they can go on and compete on that national stage and again probably win the competition. That's what we're hoping for. Fingers crossed and all that.

0: Tricia McNeil, what a great song from the 90s. Ain't that just the way on KCLR Breakfast? Bridget was on to remind me that there is quite a bit of fog around. Well, I can tell you earlier on this morning, there was none of that. I'm looking out the window now and there is a very dense fog outside the window here. So if you're driving this morning, make sure that you can be seen. It's very heavy fog and, well, there's danger in not being seen in the fog. If you're out doing the old jogging or walking, hopefully you can be seen as well. No dark clothing this time of the day. Very, very dangerous. Make sure that you have some reflective gear that motorists and everybody else can see you. And if you're cycling a bike, make sure that you have lights and reflective gear also. Very, very heavy looking fog. Didn't realise until Bridget sent me the text and then I went, I better have a look. It's there, all right.
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0: That's Darren Kiley. That's called White Flag. We were just about to tell you about the mystery voice.
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0: 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Any idea who she is?
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0: You can see all the wrong answers, including all the wrong ones we've had so far this morning. Lots of people having a crack. Not surprised. €380 is nice money to win on a Tuesday. Now, remember, that's the smart thing to do, is to check out the wrong answers. And then remember, never anything to do with politics, religion, royal families, and always somebody we deem to be world famous.
1: Sleep.
0: So any idea who that is? Edwina's next with our news headlines.

0: Sienna Spyro, that's Great Expectation. We'll play that and say a big hello to Orla Hickey in Carlow Town. Morning, Orla. Being wished a very happy 10th birthday today. Lots of love from Mam and Dad and your little sister, Saoirse. They tell me that they love you very much indeed. So good morning, Orla. Have a lovely, lovely birthday and enjoy it all. That fog is really thick out there now. Be careful. Make sure your lights are on. If you're out walking, make sure that you can be seen. If you're out cycling, the same thing applies. Make sure you can be seen. The time, almost 7:30. Edwina is next with our news headlines.
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0: KCLR Breakfast on this Tuesday morning, September the 22nd. John Walsh on the radio until 10 o'clock this morning. Hopefully we find you well. Edwina's here with our news headlines.
8: Thanks, John. Good morning. The funeral will take place locally later this morning of a mother of three murdered in Melbourne. The Foreign Affairs Minister says realistically the Israeli Prime Minister will not be arrested at the UN this week. And as traffic fatalities approach their highest level in two decades, Gardaí are set to launch a 3-month road safety campaign. These stories and more coming up in our 60-second World You're Waking Up To update at 8.
0: Thank you very much indeed. Was it foggy when you were coming in?
8: Oh, yeah.
0: Was it?
8: Yeah, yeah. So much so, I threw a piece up on the website. And I know there'll be some who go, you can't help people. But sometimes you have to point it out to people because, you know, there will be those who will just ignore it, or those who just don't understand the dangers that come with this kind of weather as well. Visibility was very, very poor in pockets, in Rancuffs Grange in particular. And then when I hit the city earlier too, it was quite bad in parts and really eerie. You know, when you're out on the, especially the more rural roads, and trucks are coming towards you and their lights are dancing off the fog and that, it looks quite strange. But yeah, just do take care if you're heading out.
0: There was none of that when I was coming to work this morning. It just descended down like something from Wuthering Heights.
8: Just like the sea parted, huh?
0: Yes. It's me, oh Cathy, come
8: on. I can see it now. It's John Walsh, lads.
0: Yeah.
8: Just sort the weather, yeah.
0: The fog. Lawrence has me gone sort of cracked this morning. I don't know if I believe this or not.
8: Go on.
0: He says, I'm not pulling either you or Edwina's leg, but I learned that somebody set up a 6 solar-powered MP3 speaker system in the middle of the Namibian desert to play Africa by Toto on loop for the rest of time. Do you believe that?
8: Yeah.
0: Why?
8: Because it sounds like something somebody would do.
0: Why?
8: Why do people do anything?
0: Why would somebody do that?
8: I mean, if you want to fund a trip for me to go check that out.
0: Well, the location apparently is secret, so you can't check it out.
8: Be surprised.
0: They don't want anybody to interfere or fiddle with it.
8: Some of the things I was able to find out, you'd be surprised.
0: Yeah.
8: We could track that down.
0: Now, listen, I'm all in favour of you going.
8: And not coming back, is it?
0: No, just going, you know. I mean, it might take you a while to find it if it's a secret location. You could be gone for quite a while. Now I'm getting from Jessica, actually, John, he is correct. I read about it a few months ago. You see, that's fine. You read about it. How do you know it's true?
8: Has anyone got a photo? Or an audio recording?
0: I have. Lawrence has sent a photo of what it's supposed to look like.
8: Right.
0: But that doesn't prove it's true either.
8: We'll have to go on an L expedition, John. Yourself, myself, Jessica, Lawrence. Anyone else coming on the bus?
0: Now, Lawrence, you see, he's not taking it lying down. An art installation called Toto Forever in the desert plays the song Africa by Toto on endless solar-powered loop.
8: So you don't even need to go and check the batteries?
0: Apparently it's a Namibian-German artist called Max Siedentopf who set up the project in January 20. I don't believe it. I'm not having any of it. I just think it's all made up.
8: I sense a trip, lads.
0: Yeah. Yeah, well, I want you to go now. Anyone got a bus heading for...
8: Find me a Carlo or Kilkenny connection to
0: it. Africa, no?
8: Away we go.
0: Do you know what gets to me as well? Some people won't admit their faults. Like, I'd admit mine if I had any.
8: Do you want me to start that, Jess?
0: See you, bye!

0: Brian Deedy, Get On My Knees. Now, we're playing the very best of Irish. We're playing a lot more Irish. And we want to tell you as well that voting is now open for a new local hero. It's all part of Irish Music Month, and it's running until this coming Sunday evening, your chance to vote, that is. You've heard them all week, last week. You'll be hearing from four of the finalists this week on The Home Run with Vinny. I was telling you that he spoke to Patrick Dowling yesterday. He has Becca, or Rebecca Mitchell, from Carlow on this evening. You can catch up with Becca. And then it's Bren and also Mary Ann to make up our four. So if you have a favourite from that four, make your vote count and log on now to KCLR96FM.com/Irish Music Month. You'll also find links all this week on the KCLR socials and through the KCLR app. And keep an ear to The Home Run all this week, between four and five in particular, as we meet each of the finalists, hear their story, get some songs in the studio, before we hopefully send one of them to the national finals in late October. It's an exciting time for young, hardworking musicians, a chance to get their feet on the next rung of the ladder and hopefully become very famous indeed. And when they're being interviewed by Jimmy Fallon or somebody on American TV, when they're world famous, they'll say, well, do you know where it all started? It all started on this little station called KCLR.
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0: Sleep is worth a lot of money today. €380.
3: Sleep.
0: Any idea? Any idea at all who that could be?
3: Sleep.
0: It's worth a guess. But certainly check out the wrong answers. Certainly worth a guess at €380. And remember, if you're having a go, you must include your full name and address on the Fairstone Kilkenny text and WhatsApp line 0833069696. And remember, as I say, it's always somebody world famous, never anything to do with politics, religion or royal families.
3: Sleep.
0: Who is that lady? That is the question to win you money. Never a crossword on the way.

Now, if he is your favourite, well, you cast the vote for him. He's Bren, or Billy Brennan from Kilkenny, and that is his song called Distance, as part of our search for a new local hero as part of Irish Music Month. If you've just joined us, good morning. Hopefully we find you well. Time for Never a Cross Word. Yesterday we said exemption or freedom from liability. One word, eight letters. We were looking for immunity, but we would have accepted impunity as well, in and around the same thing. Immunity or impunity, exemption or freedom from liability. Today's clue is this. Left out, ditto me, strangely enough. One word, seven letters. What are we talking about today on Never a Cross Word? Answers, please, on the Fairstone Kilkenny text and WhatsApp line with your full name and address. Left out, ditto me, strangely enough. One word, seven letters. We'll repeat it again at 9:15 for our later risers. But for now, the clue today. Left out, ditto me, strangely enough. One word, seven letters.

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That's what it's called. It's called Your Song. It's music from Rita Ora. In the next hour of the programme, we play Roll the Dice. And remember, the mystery voice is worth €380 on the programme today. The news is next.

0: others.
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6: It's 8 o'clock. Good morning. I'm Edwina Grayson, making the KCLR News 60-second update. A mother of three murdered in Melbourne will be laid to rest in her native Kilkenny city today. Protests in support of Gazan students prevented from studying in Ireland due to visa clearance issues are due to take place in Carlow later, as well as Waterford tomorrow. Elsewhere, a court hearing's to take place tomorrow as some of America's biggest news outlets challenge the White House ban. It comes as Trump TV's been launched amid a major row with media there. Road traffic fatalities are approaching their highest level in Ireland in two decades, with 138 killed so far this year, seven of them on roads in Carlow and Kilkenny. Though it's a foggy start for some this morning, Carlow Weather's Alan O'Reilly says the unseasonable warm weather looks set to continue for a few more days. And St. Canice's Cathedral used yesterday's International Day of Peace to officially kick off the Doves of Peace art installation, which carries 10,000 special messages. Details of these and more international, national and local stories coming up in our main morning news at 9, while in our main morning sports update at 8:30 with Shane O'Keefe. The build-up continues to quarter-final weekend in the St. Canice's Credit Union Kilkenny Senior Championship. It's a minute past 8. Your weather update is next.
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6: Mostly cloudy this morning with mist, fog and drizzle. Scattered showers will develop later with occasional sunny spells, though cloud will increase again towards evening. Highest temperatures today of 18 to 20 degrees in some light to moderate southerly or variable breezes. Right now we're at 15 degrees in Carlow Town, and in Kilkenny City it's 16 degrees in Ferrybank.
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6: KCLR has been informed of the following deaths. Michael Mick Kenny of Pottlerath, Kilmana, County Kilkenny. He died unexpectedly but peacefully at his residence on Saturday. Reposing at Malloy's Funeral Home in Callan this evening from 5, concluding with rosary and vigil prayers at 7. Funeral arriving to Our Lady Queen of Peace Church in Kilmana tomorrow for Requiem Mass at 11 a.m. and burial then in St. Mary Cemetery, Ballykeef. The house is private tomorrow morning. Martin Bulger of Ballytigley, Burris, County Carlow. He died on Sunday peacefully at St. Luke's Hospital. Reposing at Joyce's Funeral Home, Burris, today from 2 until 8 p.m, pausing for vigil prayers at 6:30. Requiem Mass tomorrow morning in the Sacred Heart Church, Burris, at 11 a.m, followed by burial in the Sacred Heart Cemetery, Burris.
0: The house is strictly private. Carmel Kelly Ní Kelly of Greenview Gorn, County Kilkenny. She died on Sunday peacefully at home. Reposing at Johnson's Funeral Home, John's Green, Kilkenny, this evening from 5 until 7 with prayers at 6:15. Requiem Mass tomorrow morning at 11 in the Church of the Assumption Gorn with interment in the adjoining cemetery. The house is private. Erieshteg or Efshied. Details of these announcements can be found again on our website kclr96fm.com. 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
9: Hi, my name is Ella Breen and I'm a current 6-year student and I'm 17 years old.
10: Ella, we are obviously talking about road safety. What in terms of road safety do you understand it to be?
9: I think everyone just has to stick to the speed limits and not be speeding.
10: What was it like trying to do the lessons on the road with other road users around you?
9: I felt like you'd be very panicky in case you make a mistake or saw the tire that other people aren't very patient, or even if you are going the speed limit, you often find people overtaking you. Like, they think you're going too slow, but realistically you're not.
10: And in terms of that, is it very off-putting?
9: At the start it would have been, but the more you drive and the more experience you get, it gets a bit easier.
10: Obviously, as a 17-year-old, if you have your end plates now on your car, you obviously drive to school every day. Don't know how far you drive, but how have you found the experience now being on the road yourself?
9: You know, it's been good. I drive to school most days. Sometimes I come with my sister, but so far, so good.
10: In terms of driver behaviour, and I know you mentioned about the people being impatient, etc., when you were doing your lessons, what have you made of that behaviour in terms of, have you seen it increase, that it's getting better since you started doing your test, or has it deteriorated?
9: Some people would just like cut out in front of you, even if you have the right way to go, or, you know, it's like at stop signs, people don't stop, they just stay going, and all those things that would happen. If you did that in a driving test, it's an automatic fail. So some people's driving, yeah, isn't great.
10: What would you like to see happen in terms of road safety? Because we know there is numerous deaths on the road. Statistics are females are better drivers at the minute and they're more safer. But what would you like to see happen on road safety and improved by other drivers?
9: Yeah, I think most people think it's cool to be speeding and think it looks cool. And people like buying these fancy cars at a very young age that they're probably not able to drive. So I think if everyone actually just was more cautious and gave way to people and wasn't trying to compete with people on the roads, it'd be better.
10: Someone your age on the road who has done all the driving, passed their tests and is now free as a bird to go wherever you like, what would you say to other young road users out there at the minute?
9: Take your time, and it's not a competition on the road, and don't be worrying. Like, if you cut out, like, don't panic, just restart and go on. Like, I used to worry if I cut out, that was the end of the world, but it wasn't.
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0: That's Alex Warren. That is Passenger. And this is the second hour of KCLR Breakfast on this Tuesday morning, September the 22nd. Foggy still, so be careful on the roads. And if you're out for the old jog or walk or walking the dog or cycling, make sure you can be seen. Still foggy conditions across Carlow and Kilkenny this morning. The mystery voice is up and running. Nobody with the right answer. €380 today. Never a crossword is up and running. And everybody with the right answer. So well done. So we just have to play Roll the Dice.
1: Roll the Dice on KCLR Breakfast. With thanks to the newly renovated Rafters Gastropub on Friary Street. 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
0: Yes, roll the dice. There are four questions, one in each quarter hour of the second hour of breakfast. Not repeated, remember, outside of that time frame. So you need to pay us a little bit of attention in this hour. Question number one. Black, Whooper, and Buick are types of which bird? You may know that one off the top of your head. If not, you may have to go and search for the answer. But of course, we always say it's a good day when you learn something new. And if you learn something new today, hopefully you don't forget it. It might be one of those quiz questions that wins you a prize sometime in the future. Black, Whooper, and Buick are types of which bird is question number one today on Roll the Dice. Now remember, don't text or WhatsApp anything until you have all four answers. And then check them, make sure they're correct, include your full name and address. Somebody on Friday is getting €100. It might as well be you. We're continuing to play today's best music, your favourite songs of all time. And all this month, we're highlighting the wonderful Irish music that's available to all of us. And these are big. These are Kingfisher.

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1: Kingfisher, the very best of Irish during Irish Music Month. And remember, Vinny later on in the home run this evening will catch up with Becca Mitchell from County Carlow for a chat and a few tunes. She is one of our final four. And if you want to vote for any of our final four, the voting is now open until this coming Sunday evening. 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John, please wish my wonderful Aunt Kitty Cullen, that is, of Dangan Terrace in Thomastown, a very happy 92nd birthday today. Hope she has a great day. It's lots of love from Margaret Barco and the family. Good morning, Mrs. Cullen, and all of us here at KCLR, wishing you a lovely celebration and enjoy your birthday today. And if you know Mrs. Cullen, don't go with your hands hanging. Bring the lady something nice for her birthday. In traffic news, road resurfacing works at Nerney, Ballylough in Carlow today. Now, there's a full road closure with a detour in place, and that is in place until 6 o'clock this evening. Kilkenny County Council wishing to advise that a road closure in operation on Lousiebush Lane, full road closure in effect until the end of the year. Road resurfacing works at the N29 Sleeveroo Roundabout and Bellevue Port Road in place until Friday, October the 3rd. Traffic management from 8 a.m. to 6, including stop-go in operation, and motorists are advised that delays are to be expected there also. There's road resurfacing works at Coolbawn, approximately 2 kilometres north of Castlecomer, in place until Friday. Traffic management from 8 a.m. until 6 p.m, including stop-go in operation, and motorists are advised that delays are to be expected there also.
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1: 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We'll get question number two on Roll the Dice next.
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1: Question number two on Roll the Dice today. Most people will know this one. I think it's a handy one. Which US president was a peanut farmer? That's question number two on Roll the Dice today. Which US president was a peanut farmer? Now, hold on to your answers. You need two more. And of course, if you need to check, check away. That's the whole value of Roll the Dice. You're under no pressure. You can do it all in the comfort of your own home, in the car, on the way to work, to school, on the bus, on the train, in work, with your work colleagues. Everybody can play Roll the Dice. Somebody has to win €100 at the end of the week, so it might as well be you. And question two, which US president was a peanut farmer?

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2: 27, life is Armageddon, I've got clinical depression 'cause my mind's in him.

Yeah, that's our own Robert Grace. That's Fake Fine, and this is KCLR Breakfast. I certainly will repeat question two on Roll the Dice. Which US president was a peanut farmer? That is question number two today. A couple of things to tell you about just before we go to our news headlines and indeed all the news of sport. A night of song and stories with tenor Paul Byram and special guests, the Cushnor Choir, raising awareness and vital funds on World Mental Health Day, which is happening on Saturday, the 10th of October at St. Canice's Cathedral in Kilkenny. And remember, all proceeds go to Grow Mental Health. Tickets are now on sale. Also, can I remind you about our calendar? Wow, I got some stunning photographs yesterday, and I mean stunning.

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0: KCLR Breakfast, I was telling you earlier on about the fog, and I'm looking over my left shoulder now. The fog has disappeared completely. That's outside our door, so don't know what it's like where you are. If there is fog, make sure that you can be seen if you're out walking, running, walking the dog, cycling a bike. And of course, if you're driving a car and it's foggy, make sure that your lights are on. We had a very dense fog earlier on, but it all seems to have disappeared, just as I was telling Edwina earlier on, like Wuthering Heights. Speaking of, she's here with our news headlines.
5: Thanks, John. Good morning. The funeral will take place locally later this morning of a mother of three who was murdered in Melbourne. As Gardaí launch a three-month road safety campaign in an attempt to reduce traffic fatalities, road safety measures are due to be installed in one local small town, though motorists are reminded personal responsibility is needed too. And students and staff at SETU in Carlow are set to protest later to highlight the plight of Palestinian students unable to take up courses they were offered in Ireland due to visa issues. These stories and more coming up in our main morning news at 9.
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0: Thanks, Edwina. 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
6: Good morning. We'll start with hurling. The build-up continues to the Kilkenny Senior Championship quarter-finals this weekend. On Sunday at 1:15 in UPMC Nolan Park, O'Loughlin's face Tullaroan. It's a game Mickey and Eddie discussed on the latest KCLR Hurling podcast.
7: I'm stunned that O'Loughlin Gales are as competitive as they have been in this championship with the amount of players they've lost. I know that sounds stupid now, but I'm genuinely
8: It actually
7: stunned.
8: Doesn't sound stupid. I would say at the start of the year that they were under pressure. You know, you would say that, but they're not. They're still there. Now, they played each other 3 weeks ago.
7: Yeah.
8: And it was a miller of a game. It was a really top class, tight quality game. I don't think it'll be any different next Sunday. This is definitely a 50-50 game.
6: All four senior championship quarterfinals are live on KCLR this weekend. We'll also have coverage of the junior, intermediate and senior Carlow hurling finals. All of those games are previewed on the latest KCLR hurling podcast. In Gaelic football, Mayo have dominated the nominations for the 2026 Football All-Stars. The All-Ireland champions have 11 nominations, with beaten finalist Kerry receiving 7. Dublin have 5, while Leinster champions Westmeath have 4. Monaghan, Louth and Armagh have 3 each. Kerry's David Clifford is shortlisted for Footballer of the Year alongside Mayo's Ryan O'Donoghue and Jack Carney. On to soccer. The Israel Football Association has criticised Republic of Ireland manager Heimer Hallgrimsson over comments he made about the upcoming Nations League fixtures. Hallgrimsson described playing Israel as playing against genocide. Ireland faced Kosovo away on Thursday before meeting Israel in Deprin on Sunday. And finally, in rugby, the United Rugby Championship gets underway this weekend, and there's plenty of interest locally, with three former Kilkenny College pupils involved at provincial level. Sean Naughton, a past pupil from Kildare, is part of the Connacht squad. They'll face the Stormers in Galway on Friday night, while Carlo Stephen-Smith is with Leinster, and Rathmoreman Charlie Tector is also part of the Leinster setup. Both players have travelled to South Africa with Leinster ahead of their upcoming fixtures. And that's your sport, John.
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0: Now it's time for question three on Roll the Dice today. I think they're manageable today. They're, you know, not the toughest of questions we've had, so hopefully everybody is doing well. This is question three, which shouldn't really pose too many problems. Which Irish actor starred in Schindler's List? Which Irish actor starred in Schindler's List? Yes, you can see him. Big fella. Can you remember his name? That's all that's important this morning. Now, hold on to it. Remember, we have one more question to come. We'll give you that shortly after a quarter to nine. And when you have all four answers, if you need to check and you're not, you know, too happy with one or two of them, go away. Check in the comfort of your own home. There's no panic whatsoever when you play Roll the Dice. It's the easiest quiz to play on the radio. And remember, somebody on Friday is getting €100. It might as well be you. We've been speaking about great Irish music.

0: Isn't it great to be associated with something like Irish Music Month? That's Nell Mescal. You see, it's celebrating all that kind of music in this fabulous country of ours. And we have our four finalists. We have Becca, Patrick Dowling, Bren and Marianne. And later on this afternoon, on the Home Run, Vinny will be joined by Carlo's Becca Mitchell for a chat and a few tunes, round about 4:20. If you're tuned in and you really, really like her, you might want to give her a vote. And you can do that by checking it all out, and all you have to do is log on to kclr96fm.com/Irish Music Month. It really is that simple. And well, we're hoping that we can get a winner, you see, when we go to the grand final. And wouldn't it be great to know that somebody from Carlo and Kilkenny is getting that little leg up, and hopefully it leads to something big. If you've joined us, good morning. Hopefully we find you well. It's not a bad morning at all, and weather-wise, well, mostly cloudy this morning. Scattered showers will develop this afternoon, and highest temperatures ranging 18 to 22 degrees. Looks like that fog has gone from Kilkenny City at least, and hopefully where you are, it's dissipated or disappeared as well. If there's fog around, make sure you can be seen.
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3: Sleep.
0: We've had some big names sent our way this morning. Alison Krauss, the wonderful Alison Krauss. Courtney Love has been guest. Melissa Gilbert and Felicity Kendall. Amy Winehouse. Renee Zellweger has been guest. Kim Cattrall. Goldie Hawn. Winona Ryder. Shelley Long. Rebel Wilson. To mention a few, those names now are up there with all the others that are incorrect.
3: Sleep.
0: So it really does make perfect sense to check out the wrong answers if you want to have a go at winning our money. It looks like nobody today, so €400 on the programme tomorrow.

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0: That's another one of our final four, Mary Ann, and that is called Bring Him In on KCLR Breakfast. And if you like that, remember you can cast a vote for that particular song and indeed for that particular lady. If you've just joined us, good morning. Hopefully we find you well. It's John Walsh in until 10 o'clock. Now remember, in the next hour of the programme, we have the Coffee Break song and also a look back at various things that happened on this date down through the years. We also get a piece of music that we can tie in with that date, and it's always something that we think our listeners will like. He lied. It's always something we think that John will like.
1: Roll the dice on KCLR Breakfast with thanks to Rafters Gastropub on Friary Street, your newly renovated lunch spot, serving fresh salads, tasty sandwiches and delicious burgers. Lunch sorted at Rafters.
0: Okay, everybody happy so far with their three answers. This is your final question. On what river is Ballyshannon built? That is question number four. On what river is Ballyshannon built? And I think I told you I remember driving from Sligo to Ballyshannon just to see the Rory Gallagher statue. A long, long time ago now. But that is question four today. On what river is Ballyshannon built? You now have your four questions. 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On the Fairstone Kilkenny text and WhatsApp line 083 306 9696. 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
0: Now we're asked to say hello and good morning to three very special people on their way to school now at the School of the Holy Spirit on the Callan Road. That's Ariana, Shane and Jimmy. And I'm told that that's from Matt Rafter this morning, who's thinking about you all. He says, don't forget the principal and all the staff who do such great work. He spent the summer in hospital, the poor man, but hoping to be back soon and doing a bit of rehab as well. So good morning, Matt. We wish you well. And hello to Ariana, Shane and Jimmy. Have a wonderful day in school. The news is next.

0: Yeah. That is one of those big songs, isn't it, that you don't hear on the radio all that often. That is Savage Garden. That is To the Moon and Back. Somebody asked me if I'd repeat the final question. Yes, I can, because it's 4 minutes away from 9 o'clock. Question four is, on what river is Ballyshannon built? That is question four on Roll the Dice today. Ballyshannon, I'll tell you, it's in County Donegal. So on what river is Ballyshannon built? That is question four on the radio this morning. John, will you please wish a very happy birthday to my aunt? She is Kitty Cullen in Dangan Terrace in Thomastown, and she celebrates her 92nd birthday today. We've had a request for her earlier on. Have a lovely day, Aunt Kitty. And this time it's from your niece Eileen and all the family who are thinking about you and wishing you all the very, very best on your birthday today. And as I said earlier, if you know Kitty Cullen in Dangan Terrace in Thomastown, don't go with the hands hanging. Bring the lady something nice. It's her 92nd birthday today. And tell her that everybody here at KCLR is sending her very, very best wishes. Now, in the next hour of the programme, we always look forward to it. We have the coffee break song that comes your way round about sort of sometime between 20 past and 9:30, depending on how we're going on time. And then shortly after that, we take a look at On This Date. And that's a look at various things that happened on September the 22nd down through the years. We also find a nice piece of music to tie in with all of that, and we put it on the radio. So that's all to come in the next hour of the programme. Hello there and good morning. The news is next.
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9: It is 9 o'clock. Good morning. I'm Edwina Grace, making your main morning news today. The funeral will take place in Kilkenny later this morning for the local woman killed at her home in Australia last month. 30-year-old Anne-Marie O'Reilly was discovered when emergency services were called to a house on Ferntree Gully Road in Melbourne on the 18th of August. The mother of three, who's originally from St Mary's Crescent on the Hebron Road in our local city, had suffered serious injuries and was pronounced dead at the scene. A man aged in his 40s, who's understood to also be Irish and known to Ms O'Reilly, has been charged with her murder and remanded to appear before Melbourne Magistrates Court again next February. A large crowd is expected for Anne-Marie's funeral, which takes place at 10:30 this morning at St John's Church, after which she'll be laid to rest at nearby St Kieran's Cemetery. The Taoiseach's pledge to ensure Budget 2027 will have measures to help people. The government's financial document for next year will be laid out in full on this day in a fortnight's time. Taoiseach Harris, who's also Ireland's finance minister, has issued the following this morning.
10: We need to bring in measures to help people in the here and now. Of course, we can't insulate people from everything, but we do need to make sure that the national economic success and strength that we have is felt in people's own household budgets too. In addition to that, I'm really conscious we've got to help people transition. Lots of people trying to make their own homes warmer, lots of people trying to switch to electric vehicles. We've got to look at how we can assist people with that. But I just want to assure people that in the budget in 2 weeks today, we will take measures to help people with energy, with income tax and with childcare.
9: And stay tuned for more from his message to the people of Carlow and Kilkenny later. Students and staff at the Carlow campus of the South East Technological University are set to protest this afternoon. They're bidding to highlight the case of Palestinian students awarded college places in Ireland who are unable to take them up as they've not been cleared for visas. If you've missed yesterday's chat on the Casey Lohr Daily with Hazeem Faris in Gaza, you can listen back on the Casey Lohr socials. Meanwhile, stay tuned. Casey Lohr News will be at this afternoon's gathering. Speed ramps and a new pedestrian crossing are to be installed in Johnstown before the end of the year. Councillor Mary Hilda Kavanagh says the measures follow years of complaints about speeding there, particularly heavy goods vehicles travelling through the area at night. She was speaking at yesterday's Castlecomer Municipal District when she made this plea.
11: In particular from Johnstown to Kilkenny, it's 80. And if you do 80, you are cut off the road. You have to break hard to let in people that are overtaking you into bends. And personal responsibility is absolutely required here, because if you have an accident, it's going to affect you for the rest of your life. So please, I'll say to everybody, slow down.
9: Meanwhile, Gardaí are to launch a 3-month road safety campaign in an attempt to reduce traffic fatalities, which are approaching their highest level for 2 decades. 138 people have died in crashes so far this year, 7 of them on roads in Carlow and Kilkenny. The Irish Independent reports road deaths are almost 9% above the number of fatalities for the same period last year, with traditionally the most dangerous period of the year still yet to come. Gardaí are to mount a concerted road safety campaign with increased checkpoints and greater use of speed cameras. An application to extend a bus link connecting South Kilkenny to Waterford at times convenient to those accessing secondary and third level education in Waterford has been submitted to the National Transport Authority. If approved, it would mean students would arrive in Waterford at 8:10 each weekday morning, matching the existing 365 service, which links Kilkenny to Carlow. Councillor Tomás Brannock told Casey Lohr News he hopes the proposal that he's played a key part in developing will be considered for funding next year.
12: Whether you call it an extension of an existing service or whether you call it an additional service is a moot point. But I would imagine what we would be doing is that when funding becomes available in 2027, which is coming up quite quickly, and when budgetary strategies are being devised, as they, I'm sure they are at the present time, that we might be in the mix for next year. That's what we can hope.
9: Apple Greens announced its new service station at the Nace Ball in Kildare will open next week. 150 jobs are being created at the M7 stop, which will include Taco Bell and Ireland's first drive-through Popeyes. The €15 million facility will officially open on Tuesday. The unseasonably warm weather is set to continue for a few more days. We could see temperatures hit 22 degrees today, but there will also be rain in places. Met Aaron's forecasting a mixed week with rain or showers and daytime temperatures in the mid to high teens. Alan O'Reilly of Carlow Weather says the mercury got up to 26 degrees yesterday.
13: It is going to drop back a little bit, but still hitting over 20 degrees in parts of the southeast today. And really, it is very unusually how mild it has been for September, at least for the first 22 days of September. The average temperature is running nearly 3 degrees above the norm for September, and really, really milder than usual.
9: So far today, it's been a foggy start for some in Carlow and Kilkenny. Care is needed if heading out on roads, with the fog dense in pockets and visibility poor. Meanwhile, there are a number of roadworks also taking place across the two counties. Stay tuned for more in our traffic and travel slots on air. And if you have something to share, text or WhatsApp straight to studio 083 306 9696. And 10,000 messages of peace are officially on display at St. Canice's Cathedral. The art installation by British sculptor Peter Walker is included in the entry fee at the 800-year-old building until the 7th of November. Dean there, Stephen Farrell, says there's been a strong reaction to it so far.
14: More people than I'd expected have come in and actually been moved to tears at the sight of it, the thought of it. If you walk up and walk underneath it, there's a soundscape as well. It really is quite immersive, especially when it gets later in the day and it starts to get that little bit darker. It's really, really quite overwhelming.
9: These visitors on yesterday's International Day of Peace outlined their initial thoughts for KCLR News.
15: My initial is, wow, isn't it absolutely beautiful? 10,000. How did they do that? How did they do it? 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It's extraordinary.
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9: The White House has launched Trump TV as a major row with news outlets continues. CNN, MS Now and Politico are challenging a White House ban on their organisation. A court hearing will take place tomorrow on the issue. Donald Trump appeared alongside New York's mayor in front of the media late yesterday. Zoran Mamdani said he made it clear to the president all media was welcome to the event.
19: I told the president that we're going to have all the members of the press here on the lawn, and that is something that I believe in is everyone, no matter the opinion or the critique, that we engage.
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9: Mostly cloudy this morning with mist, fog and drizzle. Scattered showers will develop later with occasional sunny spells, though cloud will increase again towards evening. Highest temperatures today of 18 to 20 degrees. Right now we're at 16 degrees in Carlow Town and Kilkenny City. It's 17 degrees in Ferrybank.
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0: Paolo Nutini and Pencil Full of Lead to open the third and final hour of breakfast. It's Tuesday, it's September the 22nd, and it's John Walsh on the radio until 10 o'clock today. You can contact this programme on the Fairstone Kilkenny text and WhatsApp line. It's 083 306 9696. And as usual, if you're entering any of our competitions, please include your full name and address. Never a cross word. The clue? Left out. Ditto me, strangely enough. One word, seven letters. What are we talking about today on Never a Cross Word? Left out, ditto me, strangely enough. One word, seven letters. What are we talking about today on Never a Cross Word if you fancy winning one of our pens?
1: Roll the dice on KCLR Breakfast with thanks to the newly renovated Rafters Gastropub on Furry Street. Perfect for a work lunch, meeting friends or a lunchtime celebration.
0: Now, as usual this morning, we had four questions for you. Question number one, black. Whooper and Buick are types of which bird? We got lots of various answers. Let's see. Can we get a listen? Oh, let's see if we can unmute this. That's a bit better. Are we hearing that? Yeah, that's a whooper swan. And apparently, if you see them in and around this area, they are visiting from Iceland. So black, whooper and Buick, all types of which bird? We were looking for swan. Question two, which US president was a peanut farmer? The answer, Jimmy Carter. Question three, which Irish actor starred in Schindler's List? Liam Neeson. And question four, on what river is Ballyshannon built? That is the River Erne, E-R-N-E. Good morning to Frank Donnelly. Frank, blessed are you, sir, amongst women, because we very rarely get men into the final of Roll the Dice. And Frank is in. He's from Pollerton. The Downs in Pollerton, in fact. And Frank, your name is in the draw this coming Friday. You could win yourself €100. You had four correct answers this morning. So if you played Roll the Dice with us this morning, you were looking for Swan, Jimmy Carter, Liam Neeson and the Erne. Oh, it's all about great Irish music, isn't it? And these are just super. Can't say a bad word about them. Amble. And I think this is my favourite, Marley Park.

0: Faith No More, big song from the 90s, cover version, of course, of the Commodores. And that's Easy on Breakfast. We'll get our coffee break song on the radio next.
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Beautiful, beautiful song for our coffee break this morning. Perfect with the symphony. And that is Ed Sheeran and, of course, Andrea Bocelli. Morning, Ted. Ted has given that the thumbs up. Ag has given it the thumbs up. So is Helen. And so is Patricia this morning, and Eileen and Hillary. It's just a beautiful, beautiful piece of music. I'm glad you enjoyed it as much as I did. Tell me what-

That's Picture This, and that is Yours Forever. 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And our Vinnie on the home run later on this evening will be joined by Carlo's Becca Mitchell for a chat and a few tunes round about 4:20. 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

0: Criminals. That's Local. Great song. Morning, Mick. He's enjoying that one. We have our On This Date still to do on the programme this morning. And we have a song to tie in with all of that. It's all on the way.
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Niall Horan and Anne-Marie in their version of the old Fleetwood Mac classic called Everywhere. Let's take a look at On This Date. And on this date, September the 22nd in 2025, Super Typhoon Ragasa made landfall in the Philippines with top winds reaching 183 miles or 295 kilometers per hour. At least 10 people were killed and 13 others were injured. 2002, hundreds of thousands of rural protesters converged on London to demonstrate in favour of fox hunting, which 2 years later the House of Commons banned in England and Wales. 1999, The West Wing, yeah, created by Aaron Sorkin, debuted on American television. It enjoyed high ratings with its depiction of the inner workings of the administration of a fictional US president. 1994, the first episode of Friends aired on NBC. The show went on to become one of the most popular sitcoms in the United States. And on this date, in 1989, Irving Berlin, who was perhaps the greatest and indeed most enduring of American songwriters, passed away in New York City. He was the man responsible for writing White Christmas, among thousands of others. 1986, surgeons at Harefield Hospital performed a heart and lung transplant operation on the world's youngest patient, a 10-week-old baby, on this date in 1986. 1991, Bryan Adams made chart history when his song, Everything I Do It For You, had its 12th consecutive week as the UK number one song. And you may remember this, I certainly remember it. 1999, singer Diana Ross was arrested on Concorde after an incident at Heathrow Airport. She went sort of off the deep end because she was searched and touched and she wasn't very happy about it. Birthdays today, Billy Piper. Born on this date in 1982 in Swindon. She's 44 today. Joan Jett. I love rock and roll. Put another dime in the jukebox, baby. Yeah, that Joan Jett. She was born on this date in 1958. She's 68 today. We played him earlier on the coffee break because he has a birthday today. The fabulous, the wonderful, the legend that is Andrea Bocelli. He was born on this date in 1958 in Italy. He's 67 years old today, still going strong and still delivering, and I could listen to him sing all day. And the fabulous Ruth Jones from Gavin and Stacey has a birthday today. She was born on this date in 1966 in Bridgend in Wales. She is 60 years old today, Ruth Jones. Now, in 1990, for music today, an album called No Fences entered the US album chart. The title was eventually named the best-selling country album of all.

0: That's Garth Brooks, and that is called The Thunder Rolls on KCLR Breakfast, and that was released or entered the charts on this date in 1990, the No Fences album, and became the best-selling country album of all time. Please can I say happy birthday to Kitty Cullen and also May Kelly in Thomastown. And I know, Kitty Cullen, that Fran and Louise from Australia were on to wish you a very, very happy birthday. Again, she's a very popular lady today, and all of us here at KCLR wishing you well also.
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0: Yeah, that's the Coronas. That's called Mark My Word. Our clue today was left out. Ditto me, strangely enough. One word, seven letters. The answer turned out to be omitted, because if you rearranged the letters of ditto and me, you would have found omitted. And Jim Ling in Three Castles. Jim, you're the winner of our pen today.
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Cat's Eye, that's called Animal. John, please wish my Aunt Kitty Cullen Thomastown a very happy birthday for today. Have a lovely day, Kitty, from Kathleen and Willie on to say hello and good morning. That's where we leave it today. All going well and according to plan, we catch up with you on the programme tomorrow morning. And I leave you with this thought. Lazy is such an ugly word. I prefer to call it selective participation. Ta-ra!

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1: 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Shingadigin Erdenegov Giviatakana Aili Erbe, Faris Gosh Yeshu, Agus Christer and Dive Shingado. Vimara Leaks a Hostin Tra. Nochrev? Nirev? 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Usad Sitali Gosh Clore Egoni, Nudiata Gahra the Huramail. I'm Shik Sitali, egrgi.ie.
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5: Good morning, it's 10 o'clock. I'm Martin Quilty, making KCLR News headlines this hour. The funeral takes place shortly in Kilkenny of 30-year-old Anne-Marie O'Reilly, who was killed at her home in Melbourne last month. The mother of three, originally from St Mary's Crescent, will be laid to rest after 10:30 Mass at St John's Church. Taoiseach Simon Harris says Budget 2027 will have a strong cost of living focus. He says measures will include reducing income tax and examining childcare costs, while the government is also working on support with home heating oil, gas bills and fuel costs. Students and staff at SETU's Carlow campus are due to protest later today in support of Palestinian students who have been offered college places in Ireland but cannot take them up because they have not been cleared for visas. KCLR News will be attending this afternoon's gathering. The US president said he's not worried about a media boycott after US television networks agreed to suspend video coverage. It follows restrictions imposed by the White House on journalists from several outlets, a decision now being challenged in court. Donald Trump was speaking in New York alongside Mayor Zoran Mamdani. A strike by criminal defence solicitors will continue into the new legal year. The action is over changes to criminal legal aid payments introduced by Justice Minister Jim O'Callaghan in July. The ongoing dispute is expected to disrupt sentencing hearings and new trials. And temperatures reached as high as 26 degrees in parts of the country yesterday, with unusually warm weather expected to continue for a few more days. Rain is also forecast this week, with Carlow Weather's Alan O'Reilly saying temperatures are nearly 3 degrees above average. It's 10:30. Your weather and debt notices are next.
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5: It'll be mostly cloudy for the rest of the morning with scattered showers and occasional sunny spells, though cloud will increase again towards evening. Highest temperatures of 18 to 20 degrees in a light to moderate southerly or variable breezes. Right now it is 16 degrees in Carlow. Carlow Town, 16 degrees in Kilkenny City, and it's now 17 degrees in Ferrybank.
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5: KCLR has been informed of the following deaths: Martin Bulger, Ballytigley, Boris, County Carlow. He died on Sunday peacefully at St Luke's Hospital. Reposing at Joyce's funeral home, Boris, today from 2 p.m. until 8 p.m. pausing for vigil prayers at 6:30. Requiem Mass tomorrow morning in the Sacred Heart Church, Boris, at 11:00, followed by burial in the Sacred Heart Cemetery, Boris. The house is strictly private. Carmel Kelly, née Kelly, Greenview, Gore in County Kilkenny. She died on Sunday peacefully at her home. Reposing in Johnson's Funeral Home, John's Green, Kilkenny, this evening from 5 p.m. until 7 p.m, pausing for vigil prayers at 6:15. Requiem Mass tomorrow morning at 11 a.m. in the Church of the Assumption, Goren, followed by burial in the adjoining cemetery. The house is private. Michael Mick Kenny, Potter Lath, Kilmanic County, Kilkenny. He died on Saturday unexpectedly but peacefully at his home. Reposing at Molloy's Funeral Home, Callan, this evening from 5 p.m, concluding with rosary and vigil prayers at 7 p.m. Funeral arriving to Our Lady Queen of Peace Church, Kilmanic, tomorrow morning for Requiem Mass at 11 o'clock, followed by burial in St. Mary's Cemetery, Ballykeef. The house is private tomorrow morning. Erieish Day, Gurevshiad. 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
12: Hello, good morning. You're very welcome along to today's KCLR Daily. A very summery sort of feeling to Tuesday the 22nd of September. Lots to do between now and 1 o'clock, despite the fact that it is autumn. People telling us that they're sweating out there. It's temperatures 24 degrees in some places, 26 degrees, as we heard from Martin a few moments ago. The heights of the temperatures that were scaled just yesterday. There's always a second summer in September, so maybe nothing surprising there. But hopefully we've got plenty of surprises coming your way between now and 1 o'clock here on the KCLR Daily. You can text or WhatsApp us as always on 083 306 9696, the First Uncle Kenny text and WhatsApp line. Or give us a call on the good old-fashioned line, 1-800-90-96-96. As always, the email address for the show remains thekclrdaily at kclr96fm.com. And your company very much appreciates it as the days of the week pass by. We've got lots to do and lots to get through today. In a few moments' time, we'll be going over to catch up with James Heaney, PhD lecturer in English and Irish Studies at Carlow College, St. Patrick's. Coming up later on, we've got some great advice for parents out there. Ready for anything? Building emotional resilience in children and teenagers. That's the title of Dr. David Coleman's latest tour. He's coming to the Visual in Carlow on the 20th of October, but more importantly, he's coming to join us here on the KCLR Daily a little bit later on. Joe Farrell of Farrell McIlwee will have some advice from a legal perspective around speeding offences and cameras and penalty points and, you know, something that we've been talking about on the show over the last couple of days. And the couple that nobody knew they needed in their life. Well, I'm not quite sure whether they're technically a couple, but Caitlin Cummins and Declan Boogie coming together for their new podcast. Now, if you're wondering, where do I know those names? Well, of course, Caitlin Cummins was last year's Rose of Tralee, the current Dancing with the Stars champion, I'll have you know. And Declan Boogie is somebody who's been on the show here with us a number of times. The man behind the Irish School of DIY. Why are they coming together? Well, if you haven't worked it out just yet, you're going to have to wait till later on when we'll tell you all about that and more here on the KCLR Daily. The front of the papers this morning talking about doctors urge outright scrambler ban as pedestrian injuries rise, on the front of the Irish Independent. Mary Regan telling us that senior medics are calling for a ban on scrambler bikes and tougher e-scooter laws amid concerns over the toll on hospitals. New figures show 4 people died in scrambler or e-scooter related incidents last year, including 2 pedestrians. It doesn't seem like that long ago where we were talking about the potential scourge of these, but at the same time saying nobody has died yet. Well, that's very much changed in the last sort of 18 months to 2 years. Of the 59 serious injuries recorded, 15 involved pedestrians, cyclists or motorists rather than actual riders of the various different bikes and e-scooters. And new e-scooter regulations due in this week are not expected to require users to be licensed or registered, of course, and working on devising a licensing system is still in progress, but an outright ban on which ministers are divided, and that's not on the table just yet, so still unsure about the actual structure of what needs to be done to deal with the scourge of e-scooters and e-bikes. Irish Examiner, Gardaí armed with faulty bullets. Now, it's something that you'd hope you'd never have to use, but if you were ever going to have to use, you hope it wouldn't be faulty. Affected ammunition in use 4 years after the problem was disclosed. Mick Clifford's telling us that armed Gardaí in the most specialist units in the organisation were working with faulty ammunition for up to 4 years after disclosure was first made about it. In the event that any of these members of the Gardaí had to use their weapons, there's a very big possibility that there would have been a malfunction, says the front of the Irish Examiner. This is continuing, of course, revelations on people within the Guards acting as whistleblowers. It's something that made the news last week. Well, it's not gone away, according to the front of the Irish Examiner. And a beautiful, beautiful photograph over on the front of the Irish Times. A photograph of three sleeping babies, triplets, born to Claudia Perez and Claire Perez-Wiles. The three triplets, Kai, Theo and Bella, and they're at their home in County Wicklow in Dublin. A scene of tranquility and peace. Three teddy bears in a cot. Three newborn children wrapped in white. And two smiling parents in the background. I wonder how long that took to set up that photograph. And how little and few those moments are going to be in the months and years to come for those two beautiful parents. But that's the front of the Irish Times this morning. And if you've got thoughts on any of the bits and pieces that we do, you know where to find us. But we're going to go now live to James Heaney. He's the PhD lecturer in English and Irish Studies at Carlow College St. Patrick's. James, good morning.
11: Good morning, Brian. How are you doing?
12: We've been hearing about protests up at the college today, but staff and students at Carlow College St. Patrick's, they're going to hold a demonstration on the college grounds at 1:30 today. Now, this is not in relation to students from other countries coming here. We've been talking about that on the show yesterday. It's a completely separate story, although one we've covered, because the demonstration organised by Carlow College Staff Action Group is following the Southeastern Technology University's decision not to fully release the Mazars consultancy report. This is the report that was commissioned to inform and to give details around the closure decision following a Freedom of Information request. I understand you guys have obviously got a number of concerns, three concerns in particular in relation to this story. Do you want to outline those concerns to us, James?
11: Right, yeah, thanks, Brian. The first point really is that, as has come to light in various fora since last May, staff have been excluded from all the discussions around their futures since this whole process kicked off back in 2022. And this is, despite all the publicity, the extremely negative publicity around that process, is continuing along the very same lines. We're getting reports as staff, and remember, it's our employment, our mortgages that have to be paid and all the rest of it. We're getting reports secondhand about development still, working groups being set up to examine what's going to happen to the college in the future, but no direct contact or discussion with staff about this. So we're very upset about that. And at the same time, you know, the irony, or rather the hypocrisy, that, oh, this has always been a very inclusive process. You know, the term gaslighting comes to mind. Mm. The second objective is that, you know, as you're aware, Brian, there's a 2-year, what they're calling, teach-out, a process now kicking in. So what we are suggesting, and we seem to be the only party here, ironically, concerned staff and students, is there any possibility that alternatives to closing down the college could be explored during this 2-year period? So we're not saying throw the MOU signed with C2 on the 19th of May last out the window. We realise that both institutions and the Department of Education have done their utmost to ensure that when the announcement was made about that MOU on the 19th of May, it was signed, sealed and delivered.
12: Yeah.
11: That would be very difficult.
12: And maybe that's the most important point that we'll come back to discuss in just a moment, mm-hmm. James, that idea of changing the context around this two-year teach-out period. But mm-hmm. there's a third point that the protesters, the group, if you like, wished to make heard loud and clear this afternoon, and it's in relation to the arrangements for staff, really, isn't it?
11: Yeah, that's correct. There's still a lot, as there has been since day one in relation to this, a lot of uncertainty, a lot of ambiguity around how the compulsory and the voluntary redundancy process is working, what money exactly has been the Department of Education have agreed to kind of set aside for that. Assurances around will staff who are still here in 2 years' time to get the same deal that has been agreed, apparently, that staff who are leaving now or being forced to leave are getting. And then at the same time, our workloads are still increasing.
12: Yeah.
11: They've been increasing since this process began. And now that we've lost approximately between a quarter and a third of our staff over the summer, who's doing that work?
12: The teach-out period then, James, has begun at this point in time because other students are very much back on campus or certainly are about to if they're not already. Mm-hmm. We have begun the two-year teach-out period. You have said that a number of staff obviously have already left during the summer period as part of that first initial stages of redundancies. What's atmosphere like in the college as it stands?
11: I've never seen it as bad, is the basic point. And there's a sense of betrayal and a real sense of disappointment that more efforts aren't being made to look at the possibility of alternative outcomes.
12: And with the atmosphere as it is, despite the best efforts of all involved still, both the staff teaching and the students learning, mm-hmm. do you expect that it will affect the experience of those students who are in this two-year teach-out period to finish their degrees?
11: Well, just very briefly, make two points in relation to that. That the connection, as you know, has been, you're aware, Brian, and staff and students in particular have emphasised since the 19th of May announcement, there is a kind of a bond here between staff and students that you find in very few other colleges. And I've taught in a few of them, and largely on account of the size. We have a more personal, a more kind of mutually invested relationship here than in many larger colleges. So students, and it's been a great succor to staff here to see how students have voiced that outlook and their support for staff. But the other thing is, look, if I was to go into KCLR today, or 19th of May, and announce what has been announced here, and then about a quarter to a third of your staff leave, would that not impact on the delivery of your programs and producers and research and all the rest? But sure, how could it not have an impact?
12: Yeah.
11: We were already working on a streamline here. Now, staff are going, as usual, above and beyond what staff in many other larger institutions would be prepared to do. But that's been the call for how many years now, and it's deeply unfair.
12: You made
11: the staff.
12: Yeah, you outlined the three points that were points brought up by those affected by this. The second of those points was to maybe look at viewing the two-year teach-out period, if you like, through a different prism, instead of it simply being this decision has been made, this is what's happening, and we're on its long, slow wind down, a death of a thousand cuts is the phrase that comes to my mind in relation to that.
11: Yeah.
12: You propose that maybe this period could be looked at differently as a period of maybe pause, reflection and consideration for the future to see if there are other alternatives. Is there any sense that there's any appetite for a change to that two-year period from other concerned parties, be they the department or SETU or any other entity in this process, James?
11: Well, certainly not the two most important parties that you've just mentioned. And I have to say, and it gives me no pleasure to say it, our own management as well. C2, the Department of Education, the management and Board of Governors, who were the people who signed the MOU on the 19th of May, haven't heard a word from them. And there has been no discussions with staff as a collective since the announcement. The answer is, unfortunately, no. But we have had individual staff members and this group kind of very, you know, tentative overtures from other interested institutions and individuals in the higher level educational sector, you know, voicing both concern, disappointment, and if there's any way we can help, we'd be very happy to do so.
12: I was just going to say, so in essence, a bit similar to point one, very little interaction with other members, other organisations that are part of this process when it came to discussing the futures for the staff members, and very little, if any, interaction in terms of this idea that the teach-out period could be reconsidered as a period of reflection. If that continues to be the case, what's next then for the Carlow College Staff Action Group?
11: Yeah, it's hard to be certain, Brian, but... the sense we're getting is that the Department of Education, perhaps in particular in C2, are hoping that, well, look, this will all just peter out and go away. And we're doing our utmost to ensure it doesn't. But just in relation to the point you were making there that, we're looking for an alternative to the MOU. We're very pragmatic people. And we're not saying... It's not a technicality. We're not saying an alternative. We're saying, right, if this two-year process, and if we're closing down in 2 years, if that's happening, right, well, in tandem with that, in parallel to that, give the people who are seeking the survival of this college some opportunity to come up with proposals that might enable the college to continue. Just for a window and a kind of an assurance that if we would come up with any proposals, that they'd be taken seriously. So things can go on as they're continuing. And I have to say, as well as the reduction in staff, it is a death by a thousand cuts. We've had names removed from corridors of lecturers, both those still working and those left. More doors to rooms that aren't being used are closed than previously. It's all scaling down from now, unnecessarily in my view. But again, maybe it is necessary. Who knows? Because nobody is talking to staff about what's actually happening. And working groups are being set up by these management committees with no consultation with the people who are most directly affected by it.
12: And considering we've talked about organisations and groups and different collectives of people, of course, within the college itself, there are individual students, individual teachers, individual lecturers, and staff members. Is there anybody up there who isn't constantly printing off CVs to send them off to other locations at the moment, James?
11: And just within that, Brian, this is getting a little bit into the nitty-gritty of it, but, I mean, if the staff are uncertain. If they do get an offer of a job elsewhere, then are they going to be, disadvantaging themselves in relation to redundancy offers, currently being made? Apparently, there's a lot of issues around the redundancy process that haven't been fully explained, are not explained at all in some instances, and meetings held and just complete and utter and embarrassing silence coming from management in relation to the basic questions around redundancy options that staff are coming up with. So it's really like industrial relations of, decades ago. But one thing I would like to emphasise as well, Brian, if I can, very briefly, that there's another constituency here, and that's the people of Carlow and the people of South East Leinster and nationally as well. I mean, I know I mentioned it the last time I was on to you, but I mean, this is the only college in the Southeast Leinster that is offering these kind of liberal arts and social care degree courses. And we're doing, everybody says.
12: And James, I apologize for cutting across you, but in practical terms, remind people of the type of qualified students that come out of the college, because with the greatest respect to everybody, and I'm a huge supporter of the liberal arts in general, but I mean, when you say liberal arts, people go, this doesn't really affect my day-to-day life, but there are people coming out of this college who have very real important qualifications that will support us and family members, for example, going forwards. The types of jobs that these people will take up are key to society, aren't they?
11: Yep, they are. And you know, it goes back to Henry Newman's distinction between a training college and a university level education. There are some practical job related benefits of a liberal arts education. I mean, we have graduates working in all huge range of activities: guards, teachers, journalists, social media, guidance counselors. Just a vast range of professions that our students have gone into, and our marketing team is very good at making that visible in terms of our website and the like. But the broader thing is, I mean, if you look at what you're talking about in your program just before I came on there, Brian, or look at any of the newspapers today talking about data centers, talking about the possibility of a conflict with Putin's Russia.

0: as James had said, that demonstration is taking place on the college grounds today at 1:30, calling for greater transparency around the decisions that led to the college's closure and for stronger redundancy arrangements for those affected. James Heaney, PhD lecturer in English and Irish Studies at Carlow College St Patrick's, I have to say it's always a pleasure to talk to you, regardless of the circumstance.
1: Likewise, Brian. Thanks for
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0: Yeah, lots still to come, including a fabulous conversation I'm looking forward to with clinical psychologist Dr. David Coleman. He'll be joining us in a few moments' time, because anybody who has young people in their life will be interested in his upcoming tour. It's entitled Ready for Anything, and it's about building emotional resilience in children and teenagers, and the tour that's due to come up on the back of that is what we'll be talking about. We've got some great tips coming your way from him. But before that, Taoiseach and Minister for Finance Simon Harris has been on to us. He's getting fond of dropping us that little WhatsApp voice note every now and then. And ahead of the budget, that's exactly what he's done, because he said he's very conscious that this has to be a budget to help out with the cost of living. Let's have a listen to what the Taoiseach had to say.
7: In 2 weeks, I'll deliver the budget for our country, and I'm very conscious that this has to be a budget with a cost of living focus. And that will mean reducing your income tax. It will mean looking at issues like childcare costs and accessibility, which are real issues for so many families. We've got to help people in the here and now. But I'm also very conscious that energy costs are a real worry for people, the cost of the petrol pump and also the cost of heating people's home. So we're working on a package to help people with the cost of filling home heating oil, to help people with the gas bill, but also to make sure that we can continue the reductions that we've brought about in excise on petrol and diesel. We need to have a rounded conversation about how we help people through the winter period. This is not the fault of anybody in this country that energy prices have risen. And because our economy is in a good state, we need to bring in measures to help people in the here and now. Of course, we can't insulate people from everything, but we do need to make sure that the national economic success and strength that we have is felt in people's own household budgets too. In addition to that, I'm really conscious we've got to help people transition. Lots of people trying to make their own homes warmer, lots of people trying to switch to electric vehicles. We've got to look at how we can assist people with that. But I just want to assure people that in the budget in 2 weeks today, we will take measures to help people with energy, with income tax and with childcare.
0: So take notes, guaranteed, confirmed measures in the budget 2 weeks today. The words of Simon Harris. We'll stick that into the back of our mind, and maybe 2 weeks today, or 2 weeks plus one day from today, because at 10:30 we won't know what's contained in the budget, but certainly by Wednesday morning we'll be able to reflect back on those thoughts of Taoiseach Simon Harris and see if he has delivered. One man who's going to deliver, particularly if you've got anybody in your family who might be classified as a young person or a teenager, is Dr. David Coleman, because his upcoming tour, Ready for Anything, Building Emotional Resilience in Children and Teenagers, going right across the country, coming to Carlow in particular on Tuesday the 20th of October. Well, hoping that he can sort out my woes as a father of both a young person and a teenager. Joining us now, clinical psychologist Dr. David Coleman. Good morning.
8: Good morning, Brian. How are you doing?
0: I'm sorry to have hyped you up that much.

0: it's an awful responsibility you're going to carry for parents or grandparents or anybody who interacts with young people this morning.
1: By the sounds of it, I should be charging you, Brian.
0: Let me revise that then. Great to have you here. We'll talk about the tour. Listen, I mean, building resilience is key for adulthood, isn't it? How much of that happens during your childhood and adolescence? And how important is it that it does happen then?
1: Oh, it's critical that we have an opportunity during childhood to learn how to become resilient. And I think it is a learned skill. It's not just an innate trait. I mean, I think certainly some kids will come into the world with, you know, different kinds of temperaments. That's absolutely the case. But I think certainly when it comes to resilience, we can definitely help it to develop. But unfortunately, the only way that we develop resilience is through some element of suffering and getting through the suffering and coming out the other side and being able to reflect on it and learn from that, the suffering or the hardship or the challenge or the thing that we found difficult. And I think that's the problem that's happening more and more in, you know, with parents. They're naturally reluctant to let their kids suffer, but also, you know, they sometimes don't even want to say no, or they just don't want to expose their children to any kind of, you know, difficulties or challenges. And so as a result, then kids never learn how to deal with those challenges, or never learn that they actually have the capacity, because their mum or dad always solves the problem.
0: Yeah.
1: So that I think is where we need to start in terms of, you know, helping children to develop it. It's just, you know, in their early years, you know, when they're 2, 3, 4, 5, all the way through primary school, you know, we need to let natural consequences happen and then empathize with them, let them know it's upsetting that these things happen, and yet they're okay at the other side, and you know, they're doing fine, and this is what they did do, this is the bit that went well, that was the bit that was tough, and fair play to you, you know, you stuck with it, all that kind of talk. And that's what really helps then when they get to their older years, in teenage years and into early adulthood. They just feel that they have the skill, you know, they know they've dealt with hard things before, and they feel like they can continue to deal with them.
0: So Dave, it feels to me then that it's a process that has to start right from the earliest years, and, you know, allowing children to experience smaller challenges with the support of parents prepares them to take on slightly bigger challenges, etc., etc., etc., going right to the point where maybe they become young adults and they can deal with, I don't know, losing a job or losing love or, you know, losing anything or experiencing hardship. Can we work backwards? I mean, because by the time they're sort of 19 or 20, I'm going to largely hope they're capable of looking after themselves. But let's pretend, for example, that I have a teenager in the house who has been mollycoddled, overprotected, and doesn't understand what it is to be resilient. Can I start developing those skills in them at that point in time?
1: You absolutely can. Yeah, I think it's really important that you don't offer any kind of cold turkey experiences, though. You don't want to be just dropping them into these really difficult situations.
0: So lobbing the school bag and the suitcase out the door at the same time is probably going to be a big shock to the system then.
1: Yeah, you're certainly not going to say to them, well, look, you know, you're in second year in college now, it's all up to you, you know, I'm pulling the finances and you're going to have to move out, but look, I think you'd be grand. You're definitely not going to give them something that's overwhelming. And that is always the dilemma. And, you know, even when your children were smaller, you know, and if you were thinking about sending them off to, I don't know, soccer tots or whatever it was, age 4, and they were reluctant to go, you know, many parents will go, wonder, should they, you know, kind of encourage them and push them a little bit, or should they just kind of go with their child who says they don't really want to go? And how do you know, what's that tipping point where it's good and healthy to encourage them and push them beyond their comfort zone? Or when should you just respect the fact that they seem distressed by it? And I think the key is the level of distress. So if they're, you know, if the level of distress seems to be up in the 8, 9 or 10 out of 10 range, then you're probably better off doing something different rather than just pushing them on. Whereas if their level of distress is in the 4, 5, 6, 7 range, that's a good kind of space to be really encouraging them to push on through the discomfort, through the thing that they find, you know, really challenging or difficult, or that they don't really want to do, that they're a bit reluctant, because you're hoping that when they get to try it and they realize that they can cope, that they enjoy it or that they have fun, you know, then that's what allows them to build that sense. And so it's the same with your older teenager. You know, you want to give them experiences that are challenging, but not too challenging, so that they do learn that they can actually cope. And so that might mean that, yeah, maybe you say, look, you know, I'm not going to be picking you up, you know, at 11 p.m. Because there is a bus and I think you'd be grand on the bus. So that might be your start point with an older teenager, where they're used to having mommy or daddy acting as taxi the whole time.
0: Yeah, yeah. So very important then to assess the level of stress as opposed to the task itself, because different children might respond to different tasks with different levels of stress. What about the ones that might play you a little bit? I mean, the ones that might turn an actual level of stress that's 2, 3, or 4 into a sort of faux 7, 8, 9. Oh, Dad, I really... And before you know it, you're bending over backwards when you know you probably shouldn't. How do you assess the difference between those types of stress that are actually felt and the stresses that are being put on?
1: So I think most parents have a good enough read on their children. I think actually most parents know when they're being played, but often they just go along with it. You know, so if you take that concept, as you're saying, that you know your child is pushing it that little bit extra in order to try to, you know, add to your level of guilt or whatever it is. I think we do have that sense. And so, you know, that might be a time when actually we need to think about whether that is actually our issue, because maybe it is the case that you've always just responded to any perception of guilt, or maybe you already feel bad that, you know, you're so busy, you have to work, you know, you're trying to balance everything. You maybe feel like you don't or haven't had enough time for your kids and that maybe they've lost out. And so you try to appease them then in other ways. And so that might be looking then at our own experiences and thinking, okay, well, if this is my issue, then I need to, you know, to use the expression, harden my heart here a little bit. And yeah, I need to not be duped by what I know to be just, you know, a few extra tears to try to manipulate me a little bit. And I think most parents probably have a sense of that themselves, and then they can tell when the distress is very real in most situations.
0: And does that go right back to the beginning? I mean, does it go back to the first tears around the feed, as opposed to, you know, being there immediately at the drop of a hat? Is that when it has to start?
1: No, it's different. David. So if you have a baby has no other way to tell you that they have any kind of distress or needs other than crying. So a crying baby, you know, who's, you know, 2, 3, 4 months old, you know, that's their only way to alert you to something being not right in their world. And so, you know, like a 4-month-old, you know, doesn't have the cognitive capacity to emotionally manipulate their parent. You know, they just have, you know, they just feel uncomfortable, or they feel tired, they feel hungry, or whatever it is, and so they're crying. So I think it's absolutely, you know, the right response to just you know, soothe your child, pick them up, cuddle them when they're a baby. I'm you know, but by the time they get to 2 or 3, you know, they might well have learned that if they throw in a few tears, that mommy or daddy always softens. You know, so yeah.
0: Yeah, so that's about the cutoff time, right? About 2 or 3, when they've developed the ability to communicate in other ways, that you need to be careful about.
1: Exactly, when they have some words that they could throw in there if they chose to. Yeah.
0: Now, I know it's not the topic of the upcoming tour, Ready for Anything, Building Emotional Resilience in Children and Teenagers. It's, as I said, coming to the Visual in Carlow on the 20th of October. It's not the topic, but I do need to ask for this, because Agnes has sent me a text message and she sort of reflected another part of the problems that I experience is those one of people that have both, thankfully, children and still grandparents alive as well. How do we deal with the grandparents who will give in to anything? Because Agnes has just said, Brian, if you're experiencing the stress, just call in Nana. She'll always balance the stress, and she sends 2 winky faces and a kissy hearty thing as well. I mean, you know, when it comes to those around the children and young people in our life, do we need to make sure that everybody's on the same hymn sheet in regard to this? Or do parents and grandparents have to act differently?
1: No, parents can be parents and grandparents get to be grandparents. I think, you know, you've done enough hardship in your life by the time you get to be a grandparent. I think it's okay to spoil your grandkids, you know, and I think as a parent, you have to accept that your parents are probably going to spoil your kids. But it's
0: Can't
1: nice
0: I just quote
1: kids,
0: you and say you're not helping them build up resilience now by buying them sweets and bringing over chocolate every time you come to visit us?
1: But that's just treating your kids. That's, you know, that's not kind of giving way. That's and it's not really up to your parents to actually, you know, allow your kids to suffer. That's your job to let them suffer a little bit in the way that you're ready to support them. And of course, you know, I mean, I know I'm slightly facetious in saying suffering. I'm not talking about traumatic suffering. Yeah. I am talking about just the normal ups and downs of things that, you know, kids find hard, or that when they miss out, or when they're disappointed with stuff. So I think, you know, it is your job to do the parenting and to set the structure and to say the no's and to, you know, be the perhaps strict parent. And then your own parents, you know, they get the joy of actually just going in there and spoiling your kids rather.
0: We've looked at it through a relatively lighthearted prism so far, David. But I mean, let's talk seriously for a moment. Children or adolescents who go through life not experiencing these challenges, not building up that emotional resilience, just how big of a problem can it be for fully formed adults who have those support networks then removed?
1: I mean, it's very challenging because if you go into a work environment, for example, and you're not used to hearing the word no, or you're not used to having, you know, other people set tasks for you, then you're really going to struggle. And you may feel that you're being, you know, treated badly when in fact you're just being treated normally. And I think that's what happens, is that your perception of what is a challenge becomes a little bit skewed. And so you don't necessarily perceive normal challenge as normal. You see it as excessive. And it might be that you're in a position where you're going to give up sooner, or where, you know, you feel more put upon, or even feel more overwhelmed by normal challenge. And that's the key. It's, you know, it's like you said, it's not always the task that's the issue. It's someone's perception of the task that actually is what will make it doable or not doable. And so some people, you know, when they've, there was a good piece of research that was done, you know, where they were reinforcing children in school for their maths capacity. And so some kids were reinforced by being told things like, gosh, you're so smart. Oh, God, you're really clever, when they do well in maths. And then other kids were told, gosh, you work really hard at that. Look at the effort you put into that. My God, you stick with that problem until you've got it sorted. And what they discovered over the years was that by the time those kids got into secondary school, the ones who had been praised for being smart struggled more because they believed they had this innate smartness. And so when the challenge got harder with the level of maths in secondary school, they didn't have the capacity to cope. Whereas those who'd been reinforced for working hard, sticking with a problem, you know, being like a dog with a bone, they're the ones who stuck with the challenge.
0: And so one cohort, all of a sudden, realized that they could fail, you know, unlike, you know, how they'd experienced life through the other prison before, where they thought they were perfect in every regard, whereas the second cohort being reliant on the skills that they'd been praised for so long, you know, working hard and committing to something. I mean, I would imagine HR departments are going to absolutely love you when we have a workforce in 15 or 20 years' time that's resilient and able to deal with criticism and setting tasks, as opposed to somebody who goes knocking on HR's door every time a senior manager tells them off for doing something wrong. I mean, it's going to be bliss in HR departments in 10 or 15 years' time because of your work.
1: Well, it will if people come along to the talk on the 20th of October.
0: Well, listen, it's coming to the 20th. Coming to Carlo, the visual in Carlo on the 20th of October, as David said as well. You've loads of, you know, written books and stuff like that out there that people can pick up as well. I know you're always busy doing TV work and stuff like that as well, David. But I mean, for people who can't make it on the 20th of October, of all of the stuff that you've written, which book do you think would be most helpful in that regard?
1: So the most recent book, Fearless, is primarily about anxiety, but there's a full chapter in there also about building resilience. And you know, resilience and anxiety are a little bit linked, which is why I put the chapter in there about resilience. So yeah, if people can't make it for some reason on the 20th, and they'd like to get the book, Fearless is the one that they should be out looking for.
0: Okay, I'm going to keep you for a minute or two, because they're all relying on the fact that now I'm getting a free session off you as well. They want a free session as well. My five-year-old granddaughter cries every morning getting dressed. She hates the feeling of her socks and pants next to her skin. I mean, that feeling can be something that annoys anybody, but maybe a slightly different topic in that regard, David. But any sort of advice for a parent or a grandparent trying to get their five-year-old dressed who hates the feeling?
1: So when there's sensory sensitivities, you are best off maybe talking to an occupational therapist. So that's what I would suggest. Mm-hmm. If it's really clear that it's not just a reluctance to get dressed, it's not a reluctance to go to school, it's an actual sensory issue with the feeling of clothes, I would be talking to an OT to see, is there something that you can understand better about that situation?
0: And our second and final one is very much on brand for our topic of conversation today. I'm looking forward to hearing how you're going to ask this. Good morning. Quick question. How do you treat a young adult? Oh, young adult, you're in trouble already. Who is not looking for work? They want to be an internal student. Are they spoiled? And do they need to be stern with?
1: I mean, you know, there's a lot of, I'm sure, background information that I'm missing. But, you know, on the face of it, I would say that, yes, it is. Sometimes you have to put in a little bit of tough love. And I think it's a challenge as well when your kids become adults and they stay living in your home because of, you know, the rental crisis or whatever it is, you know, that they just can't afford to move out or they're still in studying. And so we have to realign our relationships once they become adults. And so we have to sit down and have a few proper heart-to-hearts about how are we going to do our business now that we're all adults in the house and yet you're still the one perhaps financing everything. You're still the one who's providing everything by way of the house. And
0: it's just simply shouting up the stairs, you sponge or get out of bed and go and get a job. Is that probably a little bit harsh, David?
1: Well, you know, I live in County Clare, and I mean, you know, all of my kids had the opportunity to go to college, which we supported. And because we're living in Clare, they all had to move out of home to go to college. And I tell you, it is one of the gifts that I think, you know, I look back on now and think we were lucky. Because if we were living somewhere like Dublin or Cork or any of the big cities that have universities, we possibly could still have them all in the house with us and I'd be driven daft by now.
0: Yeah, the biggest piece of advice you've given us so far is get out of the cities. Anywhere where there's a college, find somewhere where there isn't a college, and then the kids will have to leave if they want to have any sort of education and enjoy college life. David, it sounds like it's going to be fun as well as being fully informative. As we've said before, ready for anything. That's what we want our kids to be, I suppose, as they grow up. At the Visual in Carlow as part of that tour, Tuesday, the 20th of October. And for anybody who can't make it there, David's talked about his other books, and I'm sure if you went on and checked out his whole website, if you couldn't make that date, there are other dates around the country as well. But for now, Dr. David Coleman, joining us live from Clare, with no kids around because they're probably all in college by now, enjoying his life. Thank you very much for taking the time to be with us this morning, David, and best of luck with the upcoming tour.
1: Thanks, Brian.
0: Lots more still to come, including the National Transport Authority received an application to extend an existing bus service. It's something that we were actually talking about a while back in relation to people getting to and from college. We'll hear more on that from Labour Councillor Thomas Brathnock in just a moment.
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0: Lots more still to come your way between now and 1 o'clock, but we do like to enjoy a peek of music. We've been enjoying a huge amount of Irish music this month. Why? Well, because it is, of course, Irish Music Month. But somebody else who still occasionally pops her pretty little head up every now and then, making news cycles, sometimes controversially, sometimes just because she turned up on a red carpet somewhere, is this lady, Madonna. And she certainly got head turnings when she released this a number of years ago. It's Like a Prayer.

0: Ah, Madonna, Like a Prayer. Have a Tuesday morning. There you go. All of the stuff available here. And the thing is, when we play music like that, people send us in all sorts of compliments, as if, you know, whether it's myself or others playing the music, as if we've got some sort of magical responsibility for creating the thing in the first place. Brian, you're playing fabulous music today. Thank you very much. I'm just simply doing the thing that I'm here to do, playing great music in and amongst all of the conversations, of course. And John Walsh in the morning sets the standards for us all to follow. Very much kept to by the likes of Shane in the afternoon and Vincent on drive. So do stay here with us right throughout the day, because all I do is press play on the fabulous work of artists like Madonna and many, many others. And as I said, it's Irish Music Month this month. So we are very much focusing on the work of those fabulous, fabulous Irish artists. And if you want to hear more for them or more about Irish Music Month, you can check it all out on the KCLR website, KCLR96FM.com. 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You've already heard from them in many cases with Vinny in the afternoon, so do stay tuned and check it all out on KCLR96FM.com.
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4: 083-306-9696 is the First Uncle Kenny text and WhatsApp line, as you well know. We've got a lot of interesting stuff to come over the next couple of hours here on the KCLR Daily. Brian Dermody, director at Tully's Travel in Tullow Street in Carlow. Well, he'll be here. We met him for the first time last week. He's going to give us some information on various different offers and some news, all travel related. And if you've got any questions for Brian, 083 306 9696 by text or WhatsApp, and we'll see what he thinks of places you've always dreamed of going to or places you've always wanted to be. He'll be here with us after the news at 11, which is on the way.
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4: Yes, lots to come, including travelling, Brian Dermody, and people who are travelling, joining us in studio. That's all I know for the moment. I'll find out who they are, where they're from and why they're here. All after the news at 11. But on Dermot Case.
14: Thanks, Brian, and good morning from the newsroom. A demonstration organised by the Carlow College Staff Action Group is scheduled to get underway at 1:30, calling for greater transparency regarding the decisions that led to the college's closure. This follows South East Technological University's decision not to fully release the Mazars consultancy report that informed the decision to close the College St Patrick's following a Freedom of Information request. Carlow College lecturer James Heaney is one of today's protest organisers, and he told the KCLR Daily that staff continue to feel a sense of betrayal about the college's closure. The funeral of 30-year-old Anne-Marie O'Reilly, who was killed at her home in Melbourne last month, is ongoing at St John's Church in Kilkenny City. The mother of three, originally from St Mary's Crescent, will be laid to rest at St Kieran Cemetery following this morning's Requiem Mass. A group representing truck drivers is meeting with Finance Minister Simon Harris today ahead of next month's budget. The government brought in cuts to excise duty on petrol and diesel after blockades and protests over rising fuel prices caused widespread disruption across the country in April. The excise reductions are due to be phased out from November. And nearly three quarters of young adults believe they would have a better quality of life outside of Ireland, according to new research. The National Youth Council of Ireland data shows 90% of 18 to 24-year-olds believe it's becoming harder to find well-paid work. Housing and affordability remain the main concerns. However, worries about employment have increased significantly year on year. It's just gone 2 minutes past 11. Your weather update is next.
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14: It looks like room for scattered showers along with occasional sunny spells over the next few hours, and cloud is expected to increase again towards this evening. Highest temperatures of 18 to 20 degrees in light to moderate southerly or variable breezes. And right now it's 18 degrees in Carlow Town. It's also 18 degrees in Kilkenny City, while it's 17 degrees in Ferrybank.
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4: Thanks, Dermot. Have you ever been cruising?
14: I really don't know how to answer that question.
4: I knew you'd pick up on that. How dare you, Dermot, suggest I was talking about anything other than getting on a big, long metal thing and going somewhere?
14: Again, I don't know how to respond to that either, to be honest. But in terms of being on a ship, I've never been on a cruise. I've been on many, many ferries over the years. I have been on a ferry in the Baltic between Helsinki and Tallinn, which is a very short trip for anyone who's taken it. But apparently the ferry, the cruise trips around the Baltic are particularly beautiful because it takes in Scandinavia as well as part of the German coast and on into Poland. So that might be something I do in the future.
4: Okay, well, you and I both, Dermot. Work immense cruises. The ferry to Holyhead, about as good as it gets.
14: Well, if you want to go on a men's cruise, Brian, that's entirely up to
4: you. I said working men's cruise. Working people's cruise, Dermot. Working people.
14: Yes, you're correct.
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4: We're joined now in studio by a man who might sort of convince us to go that little bit further, because Brian Dermody, director at Tully's Travel, is here again this week. Brian, great to have you in.
17: It is. Great to be back again.
4: Dermot and I talking cruising there, because I know you've brought us quite an interesting offer that might, you know, get myself and Dermot across the line.
17: Well, I don't know about that. It sounds like the ferry is the place for yous. But yeah, so the deal we have this week is the MSC World Europa. So MSC Cruises are, they're a huge big brand. Yeah. They're very similar to the likes of Royal Caribbean, Celebrity. MSC World Europa is one of their newest ships. It's absolutely fantastic. It's got so much to do on board, so many different eateries, so many different activities. And for example, going in mid-May next year, it's about 1600 per person. And at the minute, they're doing free balcony upgrades. So nice. Usually to get sort of an outside balcony room is a huge upgrade price, but they're giving it for the interior price at the minute. That includes all your meals, all your gratuities, all your flights, and luggage and transfers included. And you're doing the Eastern Med, so you get to take in, the Western Med. You're doing Barcelona, you're doing Rome, Marseille, Palma, Genoa. You get to see so many different spots.
4: A lot of the big ticket cities really there when you got the likes of Barcelona and places like that on the itinerary.
17: Yeah, and for anybody who's doing their cruising for the first time, that's the one to start with. Do the Med. And then once you've sort of decided you like cruising, which everybody who does it once ends up liking it, then you can go sort of do the more exploratory ones, do the Greek islands in the Med, and then go further afield.
4: And how long is that cruise itself?
17: That is 7 nights.
4: 7 nights. So it's a good solid week. I mean, as you said, it's $15.99. Probably bits and pieces to go along with that. You have to look after your own flights?
17: Nope. No. All included.
4: Flights included?
17: Yeah, all included. Yeah.
4: Drinks package
17: not included.
4: Yeah, but, yeah, I knew I'd get
17: but add on for very good value.
4: Yeah, that would be quite common. And again, I suppose the fact that rather than it being something that's included in the price and therefore you're paying for it regardless of whether you use it or not, you can make your own decision about whether you'll get value from
17: exactly.
4: it or not.
17: Some people don't get the value from it yeah. in their opinion, so they don't add it on. But well, in my opinion, it probably is a very good value to add on because it's just, you don't have to worry about anything. Like, everything is included at that point.
4: Yeah.
17: And you can just enjoy 15 meals a day if that's what you want to do.
4: From the perspective of, as you said, this might be a bit of a gateway cruise for somebody who's never done a cruise before.
17: Mm-hmm.
4: What two or three things might you give as good advice for people to consider before A, they make a final decision to book a cruise, or B, to consider before they actually get on board if they've already booked it? What's the key things to be looking at in advance of a cruise?
17: I think the destination. So see where you're actually doing. So if there is a destination you want to do and it's on a cruise itinerary that you wouldn't necessarily do for a week
4: yeah.
17: at and on a different type of holiday, it's the perfect thing for you because you get to get a taster of that city. And similarly, like on this one, you're going from Barcelona to Rome. So you get to do three countries, like you're doing Spain, you're doing France, you're doing Italy.
4: Yeah.
17: So you just get a taste of all the little spots.
4: Do you think that makes the thing, one of the things I like most about any trip away, any holiday, is the build up to it. Uh-huh. The discovery, the planning, the sort of saying, we've never been to Barcelona before. I wonder, you know, I always wanted to go and see like Sagrada Familia. Do a bit of research on that.
17: Yeah.
4: There's two or three things. But rather than just going to one place, that excitement, I would imagine, ahead of a cruise goes on for a lot longer because you've got four or five different city stops to all research.
17: It does. And all the cruise companies are really, really good. They've all got fantastic apps where you can like explore all your different activities, all the different restaurants, and you can book them way in advance. So you get to get that excitement build up, and like they would put out a lot of push notifications of like you've got 60 days left until your cruise. So there is a lot of build up that the cruise companies actually do as
4: well.
17: And that we'll do as well to sort of get you excited about your holiday. But it's definitely worth exploring. Yeah.
4: When it comes to that particular cruise and the cities that it stops off at and the destinations, are there some on there that you would absolutely recommend that, for example, you book into a day tour with the cruise, and maybe others where you could sort of go, this might be one that you could explore on your own steam or under your own steam?
17: Yeah, so when everybody thinks of their cruise companies, they always think of the massive ones, so the Royal Caribbeans, the MSCs. A lot of them have smaller ships, so like there's a Celebrity would have smaller ships, Azamara have smaller ships, and they do a lot of very unique destinations because they can fit into smaller ports.
4: Mm.
17: So for example, if you can go into Portofino in Italy or something, like they are spectacular locations. They're so expensive on the ground if you want to stay there.
4: Yeah.
17: But if you're only visiting for a day on a cruise ship, you get to do that whole experience. Similarly, Capri, a lot of them do Montenegro and stuff now. Like you'd never think of going to Montenegro yourself. If you're able to do it as a day trip on a boat, fantastic.
4: And I suppose as well, if you are going to a city that is particularly expensive as part of a cruise, and you have all of your meals paid for, all included on the ship, it means that you're getting off the ship quite full in the morning and probably getting onto it to a big dinner in the afternoon. Sure, if you do decide then to go out and drop a few quid on an expensive lunch, it's only one meal within the day. You're not having to feed yourself there for the whole day.
17: Yeah, and like you don't have to do the excursion. So a lot of them would have on-ground excursions where you go to see stuff on the ground, but you can do that by yourself if you want. You just have to make sure you're back to the ship on time.
4: Yeah.
17: And there's plenty of TikToks videos of people chasing a cruise ship out of port. Wouldn't believe them all, but you're able to go explore on your own bat as well. And especially if you're into food and stuff, there's so many destinations that you can just go and sit for a couple of hours.
4: I've often said on this show that I'm not quite on the fence on cruises. I mean, for me, any form of transport that's going to get me away on a holiday, I'll get on it. Do you know what I mean? Yeah. My wife is slightly different than that. Her guy doesn't like the idea of a cruise. But yet, she has said on a number of occasions, I wouldn't mind doing a river cruise, though. I mean, what's the difference, if you like, between a river cruise and a sea cruise? Presumably the size of the ship would be one thing.
17: Yeah, it's a lot smaller. a lot smaller.
4: But is that a good thing or a bad thing?
17: Again, it depends on the customer. But like if she's a lot more relaxed, if you just want peace and quiet, you just want to relax all day, you just want to eat good food, you want to see like the countryside, you want to be able to read, for example. Like, it's just a lot quieter. Yeah,
4: I love the face that you made when you said read, for example. You know what I mean? If you're one of them types of people.
17: Well, you can do, like, it covers off a lot more cities as well. And like, they do overnight stops. So if you want to go out for a nice evening dinner, a lot of them would stop off for the evening. Now, they want to keep you on the boat, but a lot of people would like to go and explore Budapest, for example. And the other thing is, because you usually stop in like two major cities for either your start or your end, you can do an overnight on either end to give yourself that little bit extra time to explore. But like you can cover vast amounts of Europe like internally cruise, you're upon a river cruise. Yeah, like you've got the Danube, you've got the Rhine, you've got the Seine. You've got the Douro Valley in Portugal, which loads of people love because all you do is drink wine.
4: Now we're getting really interesting. I never thought about Portugal for a river cruise. I would have thought it would have been up through the breadbasket of Europe, if you like.
17: Douro Valley is really, really popular in Portugal. Yeah. Okay. And it covers off a lot of their winemaking region. So,
4: yeah. If she's listening, which she doesn't, I mean, why would she listen to me when I'm at work? She has to listen to me when I'm at home. But if she's listening, I bet she's already on looking at that particular river cruise. From that perspective as well, I know, you know, these cruise ships are hugely safe, etc., etc., etc. But for anybody who is, you know, a little bit concerned about being out to sea, I mean, being a river cruise, I know you're still on the water. But the fact that you can see the banks either side probably is a bit of a help, isn't it?
17: No, and they move so slowly and stuff. And the thing is, all these ships are huge in terms of, like, safety for, like, you don't feel like you're moving. Like, you don't, like, there's no rocking of the boat, either at sea on the big ships or on the river, because you're not going down a set of rapids. Like, you're on a very, very sedate river, and it feels very, very safe. And there's huge amount of crew to passenger ratio on river cruises.
4: Yeah.
17: So, like, there's huge amount of staff around. So it does feel very, very safe. And they're beautiful ships.
4: The other thing that we've got to say as well, although you do have to get to the jump-off destination by plane, once you're there, you don't have to worry about air traffic control, because that's become a bit of a topic of conversation. I have to say, when he first popped in last week, compared to then, he's looking a little bit more frazzled today, Brian.
17: Did you
4: have a late night last night worrying about air traffic control? New York was all sorts of issues.
17: Yeah, we had New York and Philadelphia last night. But, well, that's part of the job, isn't it? So
4: tell us what happened in New York last night then.
17: As far as I know, it was the fibre optic cable got cut.
4: Yeah.
17: So they had a bit of a nightmare with that, but
4: and it
17: luckily
4: shut down
17: the other
4: all of the airports in New York?
17: No, LaGuardia and JFK were still operational, so we were okay in that regard. But
4: well, I'm glad
17: it's just it's never fun when you have people stuck on the other side
4: of
17: the road.
4: I had a news report this morning. I won't say where it came from. That said, every airport in New York was closed last night, but not them all. No,
17: well, not as far as I'm aware. Anyway, we got people out of JFK and out of LaGuardia, so it was just New York and Philadelphia that affected us.
4: But
17: cancellations and stuff are just part of the job. Like, everybody, we have it so lucky with Aer Lingus and Ryanair. They're both very reliable airlines globally. When you look at the likes of BA or Lufthansa, they are not as reliable. So when you travel, like, we're used to getting to where we want to go, but if you're going further afield, it actually is, you sort of have to go with the expectation that something can go awry, especially if you're doing two flights.
4: And the other thing, I mean, I haven't travelled much at all in the last 10 years, but my younger days used to travel quite a lot. I think you've also got to accept that as you get on a national carrier, that you are not necessarily going to get the same standards that you would have got on a different national carrier, because every nationality, every culture has its own way of doing things.
17: Yes.
4: Like, for example, Alitalia back in the day, they could be pretty relaxed at times about things, whereas some of the Asian
17: if you think
4: airlines,
17: of Emirates at the minute, like, Emirates have the aura effect, like, everything they touch turns to gold, almost. Like, they do everything perfectly. And then if you get on our national flag carrier, Aer Lingus, it's not the same experience.
4: Yeah.
17: Now, I love flying Aer Lingus, personally. And I love flying Ryanair as well. Like, Ryanair does everything so well. Like, everything is just
4: bang, bang, bang, bang,
17: bang, bang, bang, bang, bang. You know what you're getting, and you get to where you want to go, and he will get you there no matter what.
4: Yeah.
17: Whereas, like, the likes of Emirates and stuff is just a whole other league.
4: Yeah.
17: Like, so, yeah. Definitely makes a difference depending on who you fly with.
4: The situation in the UK, this is the second time in the last couple of weeks, a couple of thousand flights cancelled the first time around. I think 150 flights
17: yesterday,
4: confined more to the northeast of the UK.
17: North of Manchester,
4: Are they going to get it sorted?
17: Well, Michael O'Leary is going to do his best to get it sorted, isn't he? I'm sure they will, but it's just a matter of time.
4: He came out with a big apology during the week as well. I'm not going to ask you necessarily to comment on what he originally said, but it sort of had the feeling to me that maybe some of the females in and around him in his life maybe just pointed out the ill of his ways.
17: Yeah, it's not like Michael O'Leary to ever come out and say something like that, so it must have been somebody who had a very big influence on him to get him to apologise for that. So he should have.
4: Yeah. And a lot of people said that's unlike some of the other apologies that we've heard when we talked about the world of music. It was sort of an unconditional apology. He was just saying, I got this wrong. I didn't understand it. And, and he sort of...
17: Don't make excuses for it. Yeah.
4: Just accept it from that perspective.
17: Yeah, exactly.
4: It's, what are we now? September. Ski season, very much part of it. Maybe for those who haven't ever been on a ski holiday, hands up, me included, we might look at that next week as an alternative.
17: In fairness, we actually have a group from Kilkenny Carlow that are going in January. They're going to Canese in Italy, and they're a very sociable group. Yeah. And they'd be open to people joining them. So if you haven't skied before and you want to go as part of like a group, there actually is a local one going that okay. we have.
4: Yep. Yeah, well, then we'll yep. maybe talk about
17: definitely
4: that.
17: Definitely something
4: week.
17: To look at. Yep.
4: You ever been skiing yourself?
17: Oh, I do. I go every year.
4: Yeah,
17: downhill. I go twice.
4: Downhill, yeah. ever skied uphill?
17: Not on skis. I just fall downhill. Yeah, yeah.
4: Well, listen, it's been fantastic. A pleasure having you in as always. You'll be here next week. If you've got any destinations you'd like Brian to look at, do text or WhatsApp us 083-306-9696. The World of Cruising is the world we've touched on this week with Brian Dermody, Director at Tully's Travel. Brian, take care. Where
17: thank
4: can
17: you
4: they
17: very
4: find
17: much. You? In Tully's on Tully Street.
4: Yeah, yeah. He's always in there somewhere.
17: Always.
4: Yeah, he's never out of the place.
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4: I've been joined in studio by two people who I've never met before, knew very little about, because literally our own Tom Hurley, who you like to know, who you know likes to keep me on my toes, said to me, about 15 minutes ago, there's two people for Australia. They're coming down, they're coming in, and his words, I don't know what they're here for, but they're here, and we're going to find out their story over the next couple of moments, because I've been joined in studio by Rhett Anthony and Kylie Bruce. Great to have you both.
31: Yeah, pleasure to be here.
32: Absolutely.
4: All I can tell you is that, in terms of what I know about you, you're from the Sunshine Coast in Australia. You arrived into Ireland a couple of days ago and into Kilkenny in the last couple of days, and your mother, terribly, passed away from cancer just last year. It's just popped up on the screen here in front of me. Your grandmother is still alive.
31: Yeah, that's right. 96 going
4: 96.
31: Strong.
4: And you've got some stuff with you. So let's, I suppose, go on a journey of exploration together. Right.
31: All right.
4: Why are you here, Rhett? Do you want to take up the story
31: okay.
4: for us?
31: Yep. Time? So initially the whole, we came over here, our mother passed December last year, quite suddenly, from pancreatic cancer.
4: And what was your mum's name?
31: Donna Anthony. Her maiden name's Brennan, good Irish name. Now, she'd done a lot of work. We've got a little booklet here that she'd done, her family, tracing them back to Ireland when they immigrated in the 1800s. And on her side of the family, we've got Brennans, Hickeys and Tobins that are right. all from the Kilkenny, Tipperary area.
4: Yeah.
31: Anyway, when she passed, we found a necklace, a small cross, and it's inlaid with Connemara gold.
4: Right.
31: She wore it at her wedding, and her
1: Connemara marble.
31: Sorry,
1: gold in it.
31: She wore it at her wedding, and her mother, and her grandmother, and so forth. And it actually had come out from Ireland. This necklace,
4: right?
31: A piece is missing, so I said to my sister, "Why not we head over to Ireland, and rather than just trying to buy some in Australia, let's get some from the source." So we'll go to Connemara. We'll find a piece of marble and we'll get it, inlaid in the necklace.
4: Yeah. Kylie, I mean, your mom passed away so recently, and I suppose, does it feel like some sort of...
1: little pilgrimage.
4: Yeah, that's yeah. the right word.
1: Yeah.
4: Have you ever been to Ireland before?
1: I did, back in backpacking days.
4: Yeah.
1: But I guess I wasn't really...
4: You were looking for something
1: history.
4: Different then.
1: Yes. The Guinness was nice.
4: Yeah, different.
1: Yeah, and I had a wonderful time. But, yeah, it's just special to be able to do it with my brother as well. I know our mother would be very, very excited for us.
4: Oh, man, she'd be chuffed now this morning that you're both here.
1: I'm
4: the radio station that serves the area that her family came from in that regard. Yeah. Did she talk much about her Irish heritage when she was alive?
1: Yes, well, we always sort of knew because Grandma's... Doreen Brennan. So she was a Hickey before.
4: Yeah.
1: Doreen Hickey. So we had stories, and Mum came in her backpacking days when she, I think it was 1972, she came and hitchhiked around with her Australian friend. So that was a big thing back then.
4: Yeah. So Granny Doreen, or Nana Doreen, I'm not quite sure what her official title is, if you want to call it that.
1: Grandma to us and to her grandkids, Gigi. She's great grandma.
4: She's 96 now, is she?
1: Yeah, yep. She's fabulous.
31: Going
1: she's
31: strong.
4: Yeah. And the people that made the journey from Ireland to Australia, would they have been her grandparents? Do we know how many generations before Gigi the history goes back?
31: We do. So on her, on one side, it was John Tobin, and he left in 1856.
4: Yeah.
31: So he was her grandfather.
4: Oh, yeah, grandfather, great-grandfather.
31: And then William Hickey left in 1849.
4: And did they leave by choosing now, or were do we know why they were on the boat in the first place?
31: No, they were all farmers, and
1: honest, hard working people.
4: Kylie finally got the point in terms of. so farmers looking for new land and adventure and everything else, rather than criminals carted off to Van Diemen land. Yeah, so you've made that return journey now. You're going to go to Connemara,
31: but we shall.
4: You're going to go there looking for marble. But are you looking for anything particularly in this area? I mean, it's a hugely important area to your own family history.
31: Yeah, well, like Kylie said, our mother had travelled through here back in 1972. She went to the Tobin Farm, which is in around Cullen, I believe.
4: Cullen.
31: And also she went to, there's the other picture there in that booklet, the Butler House.
4: Yeah.
31: So...
1: Willis and Statia
31: Hickey, married
1: A
31: butler.
4: This booklet that you brought with you is of your mother's making.
1: Yes.
4: With your permission, we'll stick up a couple of little photographs of it. It's got a photograph on the front, Far Horizons, Bridget Leonora Nee Tobin and Daniel Augustine Gus Hickey.

0: our time has vanished with the winds of time. This is not meant to be an involved historical document, and therefore there will be gaps in the continuity in various places, but I hope future generations who read this will catch a glimpse of the past, a greater understanding of social history, and above all, an appreciation of the pioneering spirit of yesteryear.
1: And that,
0: my God, what a fabulous statement.
1: And that explains why we're here. Like, it's to, you know, to sort of our mother's memory, to, you know, celebrate it and respect basically what she'd want us to do. Come over here and just seek out, you know, where our roots are. Because it's always been very proud of our Irish heritage, you know, growing up. And so...
0: The booklet has the photographs that you mentioned in there on that page. I mean, I'm intrigued. I mean, you know, I'm conscious of the fact that this is a very important thing for you guys to have, and I don't really want to go thumbing through it and destroying pages, but she goes through the various different family histories. She's put photographs in that she had. I mean, Connie, this is a massive piece of work.
2: Yeah. And Rhett's actually gone onto the ancestry.com, and so he's been...
0: checking
2: on
0: out
2: that as well.
1: Yeah, and trying to go a little bit further if I can and see what other information I can get.
0: So the people that are connected to this area, that are connected to your mother in particular, who we're talking about today, they still exist. Those family lineages might be two or three generations separated now, but there are probably, I'm guessing, maybe third or fourth cousins or second or third or fourth cousins listening to these conversations that we're having this morning. We in Ireland have had recent censuses released just in the last few months, looking at you know, generations going back 100 years ago, for example. So a lot of people will have been doing research in Ireland over the last number of months about their own ancestors, and one or two of them may have come across you know, a person similar to your mother, maybe even your mother, who disappeared off the family tree, and, you know, the grandparents that were there that are listening this morning. The key names that you mentioned there a few moments ago, Rhett, if anybody does sort of have a, God, I came across a name like that who went off to Australia when I was doing my research, would you be interested in them reaching out to you?
1: Ah, 100%.
2: Absolutely.
1: What we'd really like is if the locations for those two photos that our mother visited, just to go there and, you know, have a look.
0: Well, we'll get you on to post those photographs. The locations that you're mentioning are the Tobin Farm and the Butler Farm. Am I right in saying that?
2: Yep.
0: We've got an aerial shot of the Tobin Farm. I have very little concern. I think people will identify the Tobin Farm quite quickly if the message is shared. The Butler House is sort of a farmhouse.
1: Very
0: standard
1: generic.
0: Looking house, very generic. But nevertheless, somebody might recognise the front door of that particular property.
2: And it was last owned, by Willis and Dat here, I think that's how you...
0: Yeah.
1: I think she passed in 2004, was it?
2: I think it was, yes.
0: So you're on the hunt. We'll get all those put up and we'll find it.
2: Yeah.
0: How long are you staying in Kilkenny for?
1: Well, we're pretty flexible. The only thing we've got is I've got to be in Galway on Friday for a... going to watch a rugby match.
0: I think there's a
2: mistake.
0: Kylie, will you be going to the rugby as well?
2: No, probably not. I heard there's an oyster festival, so.
0: You've done your research, not just into the family tree.
2: Yes.
0: Take me back to some 30 years ago, Kylie, because I believe there's another connection other than the familial one to KCLR in Kilkenny.
2: Somebody with Siobhan.
0: With Siobhan, yes.
2: So when I was backpacking, in my, I was 21, I think, and I'm 53 now. I was a backpacker on my own from Australia, and I met a wonderful Irish friend, Sarah, from Galway.
0: Yeah.
2: And so then Sarah came, her family were wonderful to me, and then Sarah came out to Australia, and we looked after her, and she came out with her friends, and one of them was Siobhan, who actually works at your radio station. And
0: I'm just disgusted about that, but I'm sure she's listening.
2: And so I got to meet Siobhan in Sydney, and
0: I'm going to just say, Tom, do us a favour, will you? I'm sure she's listening. Can we get Siobhan on the phone? Because if Siobhan is on the phone, I'm not sure whether they've had a chance to meet up since. You haven't met Siobhan since you were back on back in Ireland recently?
2: No, I have not. Here we go, but I haven't even been able to see my friend Sarah Connolly yet, so that's where I'm heading up to Galway to... have a lovely catch up with her and her family as well. So it's very special.
0: We might see if we can get Siobhan and come in and have a chat as well. Siobhan Rodriguez. Right, so there's two very, very massive things all happening at the one point in time here. Because Siobhan, Siobhan never speaks on the radio.
3: I'm giving away my age, Brian.
1: Thanks very much.
0: Give away your

0: your age at all. Can I first of all introduce everybody to Siobhan. Siobhan Rodriguez, who gets thanked at the end of the show every day, is now looking at me with real disgust because she hates the idea of being on the radio.
1: I've spoken to a lot of members of the public over the phone on a daily basis, Brian, so maybe not on the airwaves. Yeah.
0: But Siobhan, listen, thanks for putting your head in. I know you hate it, right? But from that perspective, did you know she was coming to Kilkenny?
1: Yeah, so Sarah sent me a message in the summer to say that Kylie and Rhett were coming back. Mm-hmm. And I thought, brilliant opportunity for KCLR. What a great story.
0: You could have told me about it before.
1: So it's amazing to have them here. And I think the story is really lovely.
0: Yeah.
1: And the whole Kilkenny connection. So Edwina has been great in the background as well. She's got some connections in Callan. And hopefully they can visit the farm. We've had a look on Google Maps and that. So, maybe after this you can take a spin out that direction.
0: I guarantee you, when it comes to knowing that area of Kilkenny, and Kilkenny in general, Edwina Grace could probably quote you the air code for the two farms off the top of her head, to be fair, in that regard as well. What's it been like, and I don't want to get too emotional about it, but I mean from a spiritual perspective, what's it been like in effect sort of retracing the steps of your mother, Rhett?
2: It's good. It helps us sort of, deal with that grieving process that when you lose a loved one quite suddenly, and it's a good way to honour her memory, I think, to come over here and, we feel like she's with us. She's doing this journey with us, so, yeah.
0: And how's Nana Gigi getting on? I mean,
3: she's very excited for us because she's so funny. She was saying, really, she couldn't believe we're coming over here to replace the Connemara marble. She said, "You sure, kids? You don't just want to put a bit of any old green stone in? Like, this is a family heirloom, Grandma. We are not just chucking any old bit of green stone in that." So it's a very special little piece of.
0: And have you reached out to anybody in Connemara yet who might be able to, grind or mill or do what they need to do with the stones to do the work for you?
3: I did. I sent out a few emails and a man called Mark, I'm not sure exactly where he is, but he has said to me, I've got his email, he's got a piece of stone he will make fit in there and he'll do it.
0: Yeah.
3: So, we'll let you know.
0: Yeah, absolutely. And hopefully we'll get you more information on those locations that your mum was in as well. Siobhan, any stories from the backpacking days that you want to share? Now that we've got you here, I mean, it's never going to happen again. You know, then you're on the radio, you might as well spill off.
1: We're trying to piece the past together, Brian.
3: It was a different time.
1: We did do a trip on a boat around Sydney Harbour with a pack of male strippers, and that's all I'll say.
0: Well, there you go.
3: And Siobhan did get to meet my mum and see her because she was a wildlife carrier. She was not.
1: But she used to rescue little baby joeys from kangaroos, and she had them all hanging in her wardrobe in pillowcases. And I still tell that story. It was so wonderful.
0: It took me a moment there to get to the point where rescuing baby kangaroos that she used to hang in her wardrobe in pillowcases.
1: It was a sanctuary, really, wasn't it? People used to bring her,
3: wildlife. She was a wildlife carer, so she had kangaroos and possums and wallabies, all sorts of animals.
2: She'd started an organisation on the Sunshine Coast that used to coordinate the rescue, rehabilitation and release of native wildlife of Australia, and she was doing that for over 40 years. Since we were kids, we always had possums or kangaroos, and she was doing it right up until, her last day on this earth. She was still sending off messages on information that's about echidnas or other different animals.
0: She sounds and reads, if you recall my reading of her introduction in this pamphlet, like a fabulous woman. I mean, did you get a sense in the occasions that you met her that
1: she had a real presence and a wonderful character and a wonderful gentleness to her. And I think, Kylie and Rhett, you reflect that very much so.
3: You
1: remind me of her. And I do remember her. I still tell that story. Yeah, it was a wonderful evening. That one I can't remember.
0: Well, listen, it's been an absolute pleasure to have you both pop in. I'm looking at your mum's name here, so I'm going to read it again. Dorian Brennan Ní Hicky is the lady who's responsible for, I suppose, bringing us all together this morning in this weird sort of meet-up from that perspective.
3: It's not what we expected. Just come on a little adventure. We didn't know we'd be sitting in a radio station.
0: Best of luck for the rest of the trip.
3: Thank you so much.
0: I'm sure you're going to have a fabulous time. It's going to be emotional, I know. I look forward to seeing photographs of what the piece of jewellery looks like when it's all cleaned up and ready to go. You know, if you run into any problems with customs, you know, when you're going back out of our asking, did you need to declare this? You've now got proof on the radio that you brought it in with you in the first place. You're not just bringing it back.
3: We'll remember your name. Yeah. That's right. We'll drop that hat.
0: Don't drop my name anywhere near a customs official. God knows what sort of trouble you can't get you into.
2: If there are any distant relatives out there, you're always welcome to stop by when you're in Australia. And
3: absolutely. Take everyone.
2: We'll take you in.
0: Yeah, they'll bring you out on the boat with the strippers. A pleasure having you all in. Listen, it's been great to meet you. Best of luck for the rest of the trip. Enjoy it. I'm sure you will, whether it's the rugby, the oysters, the Connemara Stone, or indeed your trip around this particular
3: locality. Don't forget the
0: Guinness too. Yeah, absolutely. We'll be back with more madness in a moment.
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0: Yeah, we've a huge amount of stuff still to come here on the KCLR Daily. The atmosphere in studio today, I have to say, is absolutely fabulous. Edwina Grace is currently on the investigation trail with our visitors from Australia. Don Meskell has arrived in the building. He'll be joining us and playing for us maybe a little bit later on. But for now, it's some Tina Turner.

0: Tina Turner there with What's Love Got to Do With It here on the KCLR Daily. We've got a huge amount coming all after this.
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0: One of the items that we've had a lot of conversation about over the last couple of weeks have been speed cameras, speeding offences, points, etc., etc., etc. People making statements like, sure, I was only just a little bit over. Now, we've had those conversations. We've had your views on them. But what about the views of a legal expert? Well, there's only one legal expert in town as far as we're concerned, and that's Joe Farrell of Farrell Muckleby Solicitors, who joins us now. Joe, good morning.
5: Hello, Brian. How are you doing?
0: I'm pretty good this morning. Hoping you're the same. Just how much time is taken up in courts with people, for example, contesting speeding offences?
5: Well, I'm sitting here with my colleague, Clara Hayden, and only last Wednesday we were dealing with the District Court and quite a number of the Greig na Spittoig speeding offences that were listed last Wednesday, Brian. So they're taking up quite a bit of the list in Carlow at the minute.
0: Yeah, is that because predominantly that one camera is prolific? Is that the right word?
5: Don't know if we'd call it prolific, but there's, it's what's called a static camera.
0: It's always there. It's never going to move. People, as they travel the roads sort of regularly, if they are travelling regularly, will get to know it's there. Do you expect numbers going forward, Joe, in terms of those falling foul of the law and being caught by that camera? Do you expect it to reduce and neutralise over time?
5: No, there's quite a few that are going to be coming through the system as well. So I suppose, Brian, to talk about it more generally, you know, if you're caught speeding, there's what's called a fixed charge penalty notice that arises, an FCPN. And from there then, you know, you've got a certain number of days in which to make your payment. If you don't make your payment or nomination, then it goes to what's called a summons. So I suppose we're starting to see quite a few of them now in the District Court where they have gone through to what's called summons stage.
0: And you know, when we were speaking about this last Friday the 18th, it was Steve was the one that started the conversation. Steve had on his birthday delivery of post, three letters, all with the same thing replicated, but for slightly different occasions, a fine and 3 points, a fine and 3 points, a fine and 3 points on top of the points that he already had on his licence. He was then faced with either paying those fines and therefore accepting the points and being banned, or not accepting them and going to summons. I mean, is there any legal advice around that? What do people generally say when a client comes knocking on the door, said, I've had a fine, it means I'm going to be banned? Is the advice, well, if you did it, take it? Or is the advice, well, if it means you're going to get a ban, let's go and take our chances in court? How does that work from your perspective, Joe?
5: There's no one size fits all in it, I suppose, Brian. So if somebody has no penalty points and they get caught speeding in Greig na Spittoig and there's three penalty points that will be forthcoming, you know, I suppose you can manage three penalty points. It's only a problem when you have 12 or more. Mm. So if you have somebody like your friend there who has been caught on three different occasions, if they go to court, that's 15 penalty points. Mm. You know, so it's five once you get to court. So I suppose some people will try and take six and they'll do two threes. And maybe then you know, take their chances in court to see what's going to happen on that side of things, you know. So it's not unique to Greig na Spittoge. There's another one down in Kilkenny. They're all over the country.
0: Yeah.
5: So I suppose, you know, we've had one person who's come to us, and they've had eight, because they were working in Wexford and they were coming up and down every day. And there was talk then of the limit changing from 100 to 80.
0: Yeah.
5: So, you know, it's quite nuanced. There's quite a number of complications on it as well. But I suppose let's double it. You know, let's. Why are they there? I suppose they're there because of, you know, road debts. You know, some people will say that they're there because they're a money spinner. You know, I don't think that's necessarily the case. I think people want people to slow down, you know.
0: Yeah. I mean, we've had a weekend where we've had serious deaths on the road again. Texters and WhatsAppers pointing that out to me, of course. Not that any of us need to be reminded of that. Some of the myths around speeding offences, for example, Joe, people saying, but you get 10% leeway, etc., etc. Am I right in saying that that's not the case? The law is the law. And if you're caught speeding, you know, if you're 1, 2, 3, or 4 over, it doesn't matter whether that's in a hypothetical 10% over allowable limit type thing. If it's 80, it's 80.
5: Yeah, no, it's there's no allowance. There's no allowance. It's you know, I've seen them there at 101, 102 for it, or 81, 82. So no, there's no allowance. There's people who tell you that the guards set their speed cameras at a particular level, but these are not speed cameras as the guards are using, you know, as in they're not handheld. These are static cameras.
0: Yeah, static cameras, calibrated regularly, and there to enforce the law. One other thing that Steve said is that as he went to the court, deciding not to just immediately accept the offences, he very quickly afterwards, once the judge had said to him that she had some sympathy for his circumstances, but was upholding the fines and therefore the ban, that he wished that he'd engaged legal counsel before going to court, a choice that he'd obviously made differently. Would that be your advice? I'm sure it would be, Joe, that if you're going to go to court for any reason, get proper legal advice.
5: Yeah, well, I suppose turkey's voting for Christmas, you know, so this is what we do for a living. So I suppose it's always good to take advice. You don't have to follow that advice, but it's good to take advice. Mm. David Staunton, who has written the book on drink driving and road traffic offences, you know, he refers to 12 penalty points as the bell that cannot be unrung. So, you know, if you're coming and you say, I've just taken my last three, I got three, and I've now got three, which I've paid, what can you do for me? The answer is nothing. Because when you hit 12, there's no appeal mechanism within the courts for that. Mm. Whereas if you have three more, and then you get another three and you don't pay them and you go to court, well, maybe the first three will come off.
0: Mm. Do you think overall, Joe, that this whole process will be an effective one in terms of encourage people to slow down?
5: I've received penalty points, and it certainly tailors my driving.
0: Yeah.
5: You know, so I suppose you're very aware of it. You know, we've a lot of clients who are very aware of it when they're on nine. You know, I've clients and friends who have done 6 months ban for getting 12 penalty points. You know, does it work? Of course it does.
0: Yeah.
5: Is it a pain in the backside? Yes, it is. But I suppose let's look at the bigger picture. If you take off my solicitor hat, you know, they're trying to stop deaths on roads.
0: Yeah, and that's what it's there for. Well, listen, Joe Farrell of Farrell McAvee Solicitors giving us that very clear message that there is no leeway. It's there to do a job. And for anybody who's maybe been through that process, it will certainly have the effect that it's needed. Joe, listen, have a great day. Drive safe to everybody listening. And we'll catch up with Joe again quite soon. Time to turn our attention to another element of roads. And this time the National Transport Authority receiving an application to extend the existing bus service between Kilkenny to Waterford. This is at times convenient to those accessing secondary and third level education, similar to what's already in place. Our own KCLR's Dermot Keyes has been speaking to the Piltown Municipal District Labour Councillor Thomas Bratnock about the proposal, which he has played a key part in developing.
6: Yeah, we say with the existing service, the 365, the 365 gets people into Carlow early in the morning, but it does not get them into Waterford at an appropriate time to go to school, go to work, get other links to other forms of transport. So what we need to do is we need to reconfigure the timetable. We say in order to get people into Waterford, the timetable we've scheduled is for maybe about 8:10 in the morning. And in that way, if they need to get to the likes of the Abbey College or De La Salle or out to St. Paul or up to Mount Sion or the Presentation, they can get to their schools. If it's a case that they need to get to other forms of transport, for instance, if they had an appointment out in University Hospital, Waterford, that they'd be able to get a bus at, say, the Clock Tower and go that way. And also people want to get into work. So what we're trying to do then is devise a timetable that will get buses, a bus in the morning arriving at 8:10. In order to do that, we'd say you want to not take from the existing service, which has a lot to be grateful for and has a lot of good points, particularly if you're going northwards towards Carlow. In order to do it, we need to get another element into that transport link. And the original proposal, going back from the NTA, back from November 2020, and then included in their plan for in February 2026, was that there would be a link between Waterford and Kilkenny up the spine of the county. And they call that the A90. That's what the route was. Now, we'd say where the missing link in terms of that, the provision of that service, is from October onwards towards Kilkenny. And what we're hoping to do is to get the NTA to consider providing that extra link, but in order to do it, we needed to give them a timetable to say, look, this is possible, and at the same time what you do is, by using that service, complementing the other one, that not only can you get people into Carlow on time, but you can also get people into Waterford, because the two services would complement each other. That's the idea behind it.
7: And do you feel your hand is somewhat strengthened by the fact that the services that have been implemented throughout Kilkenny have had such a positive uptake from the general public?
6: They have. We say, I mentioned today in the meeting, for instance, there has been a great response. If I take the west side of the county, for the local link service, the 891, which starts in Fidown and goes onwards up to Kells and into Stonyford and into Kilkenny, that has been very positively received. And then there's two recent ones that have been interrupted by the works on the Ferrymount Garrett, but the 881 and the 882 will go up the east side of the county. So again, they will focus in on Kilkenny. And we'd say the numbers, the reaction of people locally to the introduction in May, on 24th of May, of the 365 has been great. There's a huge increase in numbers. And people are beginning to think public transport in a way which previously they didn't. And there was a tradition in South Kilkenny going back years where we did have public bus transport in South Kilkenny. And if you like, what the 365 is taking up on that tradition. And the great thing about it is it's for all people, there's young and old, and it's not only being used for work or services, but it's also being used for recreational purposes. People who want to go to Thomastown, say from Kilmacow or none of that, maybe just for, you know, for a day out, or to go eat in a place, or socialise, or go for a walk. And there are people I know who, for say again, would go into Waterford late in the evening time, maybe for a meal or go to the pictures, and are able to get back home again to Kilmacow or Mullabat or Lukeswell on the route. So there is a positive disposition to public transport. That, and I think if, from our point of view, the group that have been trying to promote this over, if it's affordable, regular, frequent, and dependable, if they have all those qualities, people will use the services. And the next element of it would be the completion of that spine, as I'm saying, between Waterford and Kilkenny, with the idea that people can get to both places at appropriate times in the morning and get home from it at appropriate times in the evening. And then complementing that increased infrastructure in the actual transport system, the network, is that people have to have a place where they can go to get the bus, which is what today's meeting was about, the bus stop enhancement scheme. And we'd say what we're trying to do then is to identify those locations in the villages around the place where it is an appropriate place to locate a bus stop so that people can know where to come and where they can get, hopefully in time, information about the bus services going through. And one of the elements of our own submission was that if there is a bus stop, that it should be all services should use the one bus stop, rather than you'd see sometimes in locations where you have one bus company using one bus stop, you have another one using a different one. To come away from that, if it's that you have one location where all buses can stop and pick up passengers or let them alight from the bus.
7: And when are you hoping to hear back from the NTA and all of this?
6: The word I had, we say, during recent months is that funding is not available for this year, because the only thing, as I understood it, that the NTA would consider is an extension of a particular service or an increase in its frequency, but not the addition of new services. What we need here is, now it's in that zone, if you like, whether you call it an extension of an existing service or whether you call it an additional service is a moot point. But I would imagine what we would be doing is that when funding becomes available in 2027, which is coming up quite quickly, and when budgetary strategies are being devised, as they, I'm sure they are at the present time, that we might be in the mix for next year. That's what we can hope. And likewise, with regard to the bus stop enhancement program, what we would be trying there is, there's a number of ones that have been agreed at today's meeting that we might see progress on them before the end of the year. And then what we do then is we start working now, strategically thinking ahead into 2027, where would the next set of bus stops be appropriate? Where can they be provided in South Kilkenny?
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0: Oh, we're going to have a fun-filled final hour of today's show when we're joined in studio by Caitlin Cummins and Declan Boogie, coming together as co-hosts on a new podcast. Also joining us, musically speaking, Don Mescal. That and more after the news at 12:01, read by Dermot Keyes.
13: Thanks, Brian. Good afternoon from the newsroom. And coming up in your main lunchtime news at 1, Taoiseach Simon Harris has told KCLR that Budget 2027 will put more money in people's pockets while also helping with rising household costs. A demonstration organised by the Carlow College Staff Action Group is due to get underway at 1:30, calling for greater transparency regarding the college's closure. Adding a morning bus connection into Waterford City will complete a public transport spine connecting Kilkenny to both Carlow and its southern neighbour. And the funeral of 30-year-old Anne-Marie O'Reilly, who was killed at her home in Melbourne last month, has taken place this morning in Kilkenny City. And just on that, the Hebron Road will be closed from the Hebron Road roundabout to the O'Loughlin Road roundabout, and this is due to Miss O'Reilly's funeral. The road will close in the next half hour, but access to business will be facilitated where possible. People are being asked to avoid the area for the next hour. It's just gone 2 minutes past 12. Your weather update is next.
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13: Scattered showers will clear, giving way to occasional sunny spells, though cloud will increase again towards this evening. Highest temperatures of 18 to 20 degrees in light to moderate southerly or variable breezes. And right now it's 19 degrees in Carlow Town, it's 20 degrees in Kilkenny City, while it's 17 degrees in Ferrybank.
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0: 083 306 9696 is our text and WhatsApp line. It's brought to you by Fairstone Kilkenny. I'm going to give it to you now because my next two guests might be of huge use to you if you've got any household DIY related questions. Why not get them into us? Because joining us in studio are two people who I never thought I would see together, both of whom I've spoken to separately. But as soon as I heard it announced that they were going to be working together, my thought was, genius. What a perfect mix. Caitlin Cummins and Declan Boogie. Great to have you both in.
20: Great to be here.
7: Hello, how are you?
0: Just to put these two names in context, because despite the fact that they're both very famous, some of you might be going, where do I know that name from again? Well, Declan Boogie is the founder of the DIY School. We've spoken to him here on the show, the Irish School of DIY, about the upcoming classes that he's doing, his own history as being somebody who was a hurler with a bandy back and, you know, trying to keep work going and wasn't great on the tools because his back was acting up, etc., etc., etc. So came up with this fabulous idea of the Irish School of DIY. And of course, Caitlin Cummins, almost like a daughter to me at this stage, having spent 3 months together on Dancing with the Stars and previously being with us here as first the Leash Rose and secondarily the Rose of Tralee. And of course, somebody who knows one end of a toolbox and the other herself as well. Great to have you both in. Caitlin, remind people, why are you, as the current Glitterball champion and also the Rose of Tralee, or sort of former Rose of Tralee now, involved in a DIY podcast?
20: I think it's not as such a DIY podcast. It's something that we're both very interested in. We both work in the male-dominated, you know, sector. I'm an apprentice electrician, still yet to go back to work. But I think a podcast that is suited to both of us, you know, that's something that we can talk about with such a broad range of conversation, that we both have an interest in one thing, but we have the banter and the crack to be able to talk about so many other different things as well.
0: And would I say it's true, Declan, that's often over the toolbox, whether it's looking for a tool or standing at the workbench or sitting on the toolbox eating sandwiches at a tin foil at lunchtime, often leads to very different topics of conversation amongst people who are working in the trades anyway.
21: Yes, we all know tradesmen who don't know how to shut up.
15: really, and are well able to talk, c'est moi. No, I think it's there's no real limit on it, what you can talk about and what you can't talk about. It. And when we're so young and we both really haven't got a clue, so I feel as we grow and get older, I think it'll be cool to be able to take other people along the way with us as well.
0: Yeah. So will you be talking about DIY on it at all, or will it just be a conduit to... Because it's a very in word, isn't it? Conduit, something that electricians use the whole time. is it just a conduit for other forms of conversation?
20: It'll definitely be a broad range of conversation. We're hoping to have different guests on, maybe talk about topics that people are afraid to talk about, hard conversations right. as well, and try and cover as much as we can that, you know... It's got to do with young people in Ireland as well, you know, emigration, travelling, whether it comes with DIY tricks as well, stuff that Declan has learnt over the past couple of months with his workshop and things like that. There's such a broad range of conversation, and I think that is amazing for us because we're so young as well and we're still learning. We're able to make mistakes and we're bringing people along with us to make those mistakes kind of with us.
15: I feel like we're specifically vague on it as well because we're still not 100% sure too. So move on.
0: I would describe that as refreshing.
15: Thank you.
0: And I also think it's refreshing the fact that we've got two people who are stepping into the world of podcasting who've both been in radio studios before, who when joined me in studio here, one couldn't work out how to get his headphones onto his head and the other couldn't work out how to get a microphone in front of her
20: mouth.
0: Come on,
20: Brian. Come on.
0: But you are DIYing this podcast yourselves, are you, Caitlin?
20: We are, yeah, definitely. We're after throwing ourselves into the deep end. You know, back when Declan texted me there back in May, was when it first came up with the idea. We kind of went headfirst into it then, and we kind of realised that we needed to rein ourselves in and to take time to actually sit back and get everything right before we started off. And it's been a learning process for both of us, definitely, over the last couple of weeks and over the last couple of months. But I can't say we've got the hang of it quite yet, but we're getting there for sure.
0: It has huge potential, Declan. I mean, because there are some sort of, let's call it for the moment, a DIY related podcast, right? Some of them globally are massive. I mean, when you talk about the spin-offs in terms of YouTube channels and tips and tricks and, you know, different sort of projects that people can get involved in and follow along with, there's such a market out there for something like this.
15: I think so. We'll find out. But
0: you've done your research.
15: We have, yes, a little bit. Yes, a little bit. No, when you think about it as well, like, as well as touching on that, well, Caitlin, fairness to her, has become kind of an ambassador for female apprentices in the country.
0: Rightly so.
15: Rightly so as well. And I've kind of reasonably become well known for doing DIY and so on and so on. But if you look at the grander scheme of things, I'm 25, Caitlin's 21. We're also a mixed gender podcast, which to the best of my knowledge, there's not many, if any, of them in Ireland, and there's nobody really as young as us trying to do it weekly. Yes, there is a few that stick up for a little while or do a series, but we're going to be doing this week in, week out, hopefully for a long, long time.
0: Let me ask you both a direct question then. Why haven't either of you, and we'll put this to Caitlin first of all, jumped on a plane and headed off to Australia?
20: I think for myself, it's the concept that I'm still in the middle of doing my apprenticeship. It's something that I have planned to do in the next couple of years. It's something I always had a plan to do. But after everything I've done last year as the Rose of Tralee and doing Dancing with the Stars and all that, I don't really have a plan in place for my life anymore. So I'm kind of just taking every day as it comes, taking every opportunity.
0: Sorry, Caitlin, is that a conscious decision to be more... let's see where life takes us, as opposed to coming out of school and going into an apprenticeship and therefore saying, you know, I have to do this, this and this, because a lot of people maybe don't have a plan and you think you should have a plan.
20: But
0: have you discovered it's okay maybe not to have a plan?
20: Yeah, I always thought I should have a plan. And then when I won the Rose of Tralee and went back to work for 4 weeks, got the call for Dancing with the Stars, I said, that plan's gone out the window. I'm going to be in Ireland an extra year now. I was like, I may just see where this takes me. And I've kind of just kept that mindset over the past year as well, that, you know, I'm just going to have to see where every opportunity takes me, and I can't plan too far ahead because you don't know what's going to happen tomorrow.
0: You've sort of also had a similar sort of experience in life, maybe for different reasons, because you would have had a bit of a plan in terms of, you know, working with your father. I remember you telling me about that before, and you know, you were hurling, and you know, the body let you down a little bit at times. Yeah, I'm nearly 50. My body rarely doesn't let me down now at this point in time. But you know, plans that you had, the best laid plans of mice and men and all that, they can often just go by the wayside.
15: Yeah, I've a sister in Chicago, I've two brothers in Australia, I have friends leaving week in, week out, and I have no more interest than leaving, to be honest with you. I've thought about it and nearly felt guilty for not wanting to go, to be honest with you. And I nearly feel like it's a guilt thing to say, I'm happy enough here, to be honest with you. Yeah, it's not brilliant at times, but you think it's brilliant away over the seas, here or there or anywhere, but they're still getting up at 5:30 in the morning going off to work. Yeah. That's misery whether you're here or there. So it is. So I kind of feel like there's a load of positives here. You always have that thing, someone goes and they can't wait to tell you, Jenny Mac, it's miserable there where you
0: but
15: are.
0: No, but we always do that. When yes, you're away yes. from home. 100%. I mean, I've experienced it.
15: And nobody wants to admit that they've maybe what they're doing isn't fantastic or isn't brilliant like they initially thought it was going to be. And that's fair. I'd imagine if I went, I'd do the exact same thing.
0: Yeah.
15: But I'm quite happy here and I kind of want to show off that we're kind of happy here and show that there is a way to live here without being miserable.
0: Yeah. And it's strange, but I'm delighted to hear you expressing it that way because I think often we need to be careful. I mean, whether we're writing stories in newspapers or, you know, talking about stories on the radio, I think we need to be careful about sort of pointing the way too strongly to, you know, this country is terrible, there's problems. And don't get me wrong, if you're listening now shouting at the radio, Brian, but there is, I know there are. It's not that these problems don't exist here, but they also exist in other places as well. And I can't imagine what life would be like for it to be, yes, beautifully sunny, but to be struggling with life and getting through, you know, trying to find a job, trying to find somewhere to stay, trying to find a house and having to go through all of that without the support of family and friends on your doorstep, which is the joy, the biggest joy that we have of staying here. Caitlin, you've just gone through 2 years where your family and friends were everywhere for you. Every moment they seem to be organising another celebration for Caitlin, or another homecoming or something
15: the
0: like
15: in.
0: That. I mean, have you got shares in the wheel in at this stage?
20: I think I might, definitely in a few bottles of vodka and whiskey, I'd say anyway for sure. But no, I've been very, very lucky with the support that I've had over the past year. And, you know, even though I went travelling as well throughout the year, I was in America, I was in Southeast Asia, I was in Germany, I was in London, I was kind of nearly here and there all the time. I loved the idea of travelling and learning so much about myself while I was travelling. And I think that's why it's so interesting to hear that we both have different concepts on the idea of travelling and emigration and moving abroad, is because we both have such different ideas of it, which is great because it gives such a contrast to it, our conversation. I love travelling. I love the idea of moving abroad for the experience. But I think I know I will always settle back here in Ireland. And I think that's amazing about the two of us, that it's going to be such a contrast.
15: Yeah. We're going to hate each other the whole time.
0: When are we hoping to get started? Is the first episode out now? Can people already find it? Where can we go? Give us all that usual sort of stuff.
15: So, not yet. We are learning. So basically, we had this great idea and I have an awful habit of just...
0: I've seen the video.
15: ...going for it. And just saying, yeah, we'll do this. Couldn't be that hard. Turns out, it is kind of hard. And there's a lot to learn. And we are getting help. We actually have bought in... outside producer and they're helping us. And they are helping us and we should be able to announce it within the next couple of days when the first episode is coming. Within the next, hopefully, 3 weeks.
0: Would I have met this outside producer, do you think, at any point in time? Or
15: potentially.
20: You would have heard him.
15: He's going to be the man in the corner, so he is.
20: The man in the corner. You'll have heard him. He would have been a radio broadcaster.
0: Okay.
20: Yes.
0: Right, so there's intrigue to come in that regard as well. Where are you shooting it?
20: We are shooting it in Declan's shed in Castlecomer. So we are. When he came up with the idea back in May, we met up for a coffee in the Avalon, I think nearly the next day. And he goes, I can build a shed, I'll have everything done. And it was done within 2 days.
15: Go on.
0: Can I ask, when you reached out to Caitlin, did you know one of them beforehand, by the way?
15: No, you only live over the road and I never met each other.
0: Yeah, okay.
20: Never met each other. He heard I would go crack and sure, that was good enough, you know.
0: So when you reached out to her and you said, hi Caitlin, I know you're extremely famous and everything, and you might not necessarily know me, but I think I've got this idea that would work really well. Was it Caitlin herself that responded by email to arrange the meeting in the Avalon, or was it one of her team?
15: I'm not an email man. I sent her a text on WhatsApp. I think it was WhatsApp.
20: Instagram.
15: No, it's Instagram. Because I just find it quicker and I know it's her that runs that, so I'd get to her directly.
0: Yeah, no,
20: he put his phone number at the bottom of it and I was driving to Dublin, I think it was, and I just said, oh yeah, I haven't got time to reply to this. So I just gave him a ring.
0: Yeah, give him a ring and away you went then from there.
15: And here we are in the shed.
0: Who's responsible for what? So you've brought the shed. Who's looking after all the technical equipment that you need to make a podcast, particularly a video podcast, which I presume this is going to be? You've got cameras, you've got speakers, microphones, headphones, and you haven't been brilliant with them.
15: No. It's one of them things. I kind of just thought, sure, we'll figure it out. It couldn't be rocket science. My way of thinking about things is, they're thicker fellas than I have figured this out. I'll figure it out. And
0: I'll give you news. You're looking at one of them.
15: So I just jumped in and just said, here, so we'll just get it, do it. And we ended up, and then we go, oh, Janie, we're going to hopefully have to take in a few bob for this, and we may get paid somehow. So I'll have to set up a company account, and then, oh God, we'll have to do this. So it's kind of snowballed, and we are still figuring it out.
0: Yeah.
15: We're working on it.
20: But for the moment, Declan has done majority of the work. I will give it to him, because I have been so busy over August and everything with Rosa Tree that he really did take on took it all on. And he's definitely the one that's got it off the ground the most. But you know, I'm kind of trying to look after social medias if I can, and the emails.
0: Well, as I said, if anybody's got any questions that you want to ask of these two, please feel free. 083 306 9696. We'll see if we've got any DIY related questions that you might be able to answer as well. Caitlin, you know, has your approach to life now changed forever? Because you had a plan, you then went and took things on, those things you've embraced, I have to say, in fairness to you, with huge gusto, huge commitment. You've changed so much. You have changed so much over the last 18 months from the girl that I first met in here. Even a year ago, roughly about now, after winning the Rose of Tralee. Have you changed? Do you recognise that within yourself?
20: I think I'm learning it at the moment. I didn't really realise it last year in the midst of everything, but after handing over the sash this year, I can definitely see how I've become a lot more confident in myself. This time last year, I wouldn't have said yes to Declan. I definitely wouldn't have had the confidence to be able to sit in front of a mic and actually put myself out there like that. But over the past year, I've really learned how to just let people in, and sometimes that's okay too. Yeah. It can be really, really hard to do, but it's something that I've learned to do over time, and I know that I have so much support behind me every step of the way, and the support always outweighs the negatives of absolutely anything. You know, whether there was bad comments or there was hate coming in anywhere, the positives always outweighed the negatives, and I just had to really remind myself of that. But yeah, I know the support I've got this year has really brought me to where I am today.
0: I think both of you are approaching life in the right way, and it's a big statement to make, but I think, you know, youth is meant to be mad, and it's meant to be full of, sure, we'll give it a crack. Because I think, luckily enough, you've got people who are around you who will support you and pick you up and catch you, you know, at those moments. Yep. Maybe things don't always work out for the best. So I think best wishes to you both.
15: Thanks for
0: the What's it going to be called?
15: So I'll Get Stuck In.
0: Get Stuck In.
20: 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And if you want to put in any correspondence, you can email us at podcastgetstuckin@gmail.com.
15: Wow, Caitlin.
0: Yeah, and Declan will do all the work and reply. I'm sure, the first episode is not out yet, but they can start reaching out to you and connecting and everything else in that as well.
20: Absolutely. Yeah.
0: When am I coming down?
15: You will be coming down, so just email in podcast@gmail.com.
0: Well, I should send in my CV. I do have a pair of Snickers.
20: Do you? Yeah. Brilliant. You? We'll get you on. Don't worry.
0: Yeah,
20: don't worry.
0: We'll see. That's it. And I mean, the amount of opportunities that I would have to do bits and pieces like this, I'm only putting in that shameless request because I actually think it would be good crack. Listen, stay with us. We've got a lot more to come here on the KCLR Daily between now and 1 o'clock. Musically speaking, we've got another hugely talented, influential person. My God, I'll have three talented people in the one room all at the same time when we're joined by Don Mescal, singer, songwriter, of course, used to live in Callan. And he returns this October with Trip Around the Sun. It's his third studio album, a new collection. And he'll be joining us in a few moments' time for more conversation.
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0: It's got a very sort of late show vibe, and that's not a pitch for a job, by the way. Patrick Hilty's doing a fabulous job back on air last Friday night as well, because a la chat show world, Caitlin and Declan have stayed with us as we've been joined in the studio by Don Meskell. Don,
24: hello.
0: Great to have you in.
24: Oh my God, it's so nice to be back in Kilkenny.
0: You were listening to the lads, right?
24: I was. I really enjoyed it. I really enjoyed their conversation, the fun and all of that, and I think it's a great idea. I think it's just wonderful. I stayed with my sister last night in Stonyford, and I was only in the door of Celine's house about 5 minutes, and I was putting up pictures and moving shelves and stuff like that.
0: You do have a bit of a love for sort of interior design and stuff like that.
24: I do.
0: Well,
24: I like old. I like older buildings. I've always liked older buildings, and and I've been the custodian of a few of them. And at the moment, I'm in that. It's a church from the 1800s on a little island in County Cavan.
0: Yeah.
24: Yeah.
0: And for people who have that sort of nosy gene, that you will enjoy snooping around people's houses without potentially getting yourself arrested. You did a TV show with Dermot Bannon. It's like Celebrity Super Homes. If you do a little search on an RT player or something, you'll find it out there.
24: Yeah.
0: The place looks wicked. Well, I mean, that's the coolest word that somebody who's about to turn 50 can come up with to describe it.
24: Thank you so much. Well, I kind of feel very blessed to have it. And I often think that it's like... It was always my little dream, you know, so it's wonderful. It's a lovely place to wake up in. You're all very welcome to come up and visit. You know, I'm open to a lot of people visiting, because it's nice to kind of share it, you know, because you do realise that the church was built in the 1800s, and I am just the custodian
0: of it
24: for this period of time, you know, and when I'm gone, long gone, the church will be there, hopefully, if there's still a world.
0: How much time did you put into...
24: COVID. Was it 3 years COVID was?
0: Who cares?
24: Because I was sitting in my studio in London. I had a lovely converted studio right on the river in Greenwich. Actually, that was from 1811, that building, a beautiful building that I converted. And I was just looking at my engineer, and we weren't, you know, everybody had kind of stopped their records making records, because, you know, predominantly that's what I do. I produce and write for artists. And I just thought, the year previous that I had bought that church, but it was like a long-term project. I thought maybe every summer I'd go back and maybe spend, you know, a couple of months or whatever. And then all of a sudden, I took a leap of faith, and I was there, you know, a guy with an Arctic with everything that I owned in a church in County Cavan.
0: But
24: you know,
0: so that sort of answers my next question, because one of the things that I found most interesting about it was not just the church, not just the space and what you'd done with it architecturally.
24: Yeah.
0: It was the things that you had put into it, the things that the likes of the bikes, for example,
24: all the motorcycles. I love to restore old bikes, and I think, why have them out in the shed? I live on my own.
0: Yeah.
24: You know, bring them into the sitting room, you know, where you have the fire lighting. and then I like to make lamps when I'm not in the studio. I find music can be kind of, it can suck all your energy out of you, you know, because my studio is in the church. So there's, you know, there's the temptation of being in the studio all the time. And I think it's a good time just to free up the mind, you know.
0: Yeah.
24: So I build lamps out of old, I kind of re-

0: idea of repurposing things.
1: Oh,
0: and
1: God.
0: The old engine, maybe the old fire extinguisher, like you said.
2: I totally agree with you. And I really don't like to throw anything out. And especially if it's well made.
0: Yeah. Of course.
2: That's my one little rule, you know. Like if I get something, or lots of people kind of give me things. And if it's beautifully made, I think I've always found that there's a certain energy, especially if something was kind of handmade or put together by hands, there's an energy that that object has.
1: Yeah.
2: And that doesn't go away. So I surround myself with that kind of positive energy. And I love that. I love spending time with things that are beautifully made and then sort of, you know, repurposing them.
1: What we could do is we could get our resident electrician, Caitlin, to come along and certify all of the stuff that you're making.
2: That's a great idea. I'll tell you why. Because a lot of them are lamps, you see, and I need that little sticker that you could put on, you know, that you could
1: get
2: test
1: them in the shops, you know. The European certificate of...
3: The regulations are passing checks.
2: That'd be
1: not a good sign when a person who's making lamps isn't quite even sure what the word for regulations actually is.
2: Listen, I know the basics, but I was so impressed to hear that you're training to be an electrician, are you?
1: Yeah.
2: Energising.
1: Talking about talent, Rosa Tralee.
2: I know.
1: Dancing with the Stars champion, and now...
2: Is there anything that you can't do?
3: I can't sing. I think that's the starter for one thing. I definitely can't sing.
1: But Don can help out with that.
2: I need to get the
1: new music returning in October. Trip Around the Sun, third studio album. Can I say something?
2: Yes.
1: I would have thought it was a lot more than three.
2: Well, no, and I'll tell you what, Brian, it isn't, and I'll tell you why, because there's been about 40 albums, but they are ones that I've written the songs for or produced, you know, for other people. So I've always been a little bit slower with my own career because I love songwriting, you know, and I love production.
1: And
2: but,
1: do you think, I mean, interesting from a creative perspective,
2: yeah,
1: one thing being a singer-songwriter,
2: yes,
1: when you're writing for yourself... But that's like, I suppose, trying to be an interior designer where you've only got realistically one colour paint that you can paint with. Do you find it more...
2: I don't know about that.
1: One colour
2: paint.
1: But do you
2: find it
1: more...
2: singer-songwriter, Brian.
1: Yeah, but do you find it more enjoyable to then be somebody who writes for other people? Because if you have an idea or a concept, you've got more ways.
2: Well, you know what it is? I love song. Like, I love... When I was growing up, I loved English and I loved history and stuff like that, but I love books.
1: Yeah.
2: I think houses just should be full of books, you know, for children and stuff like that, you know? And I always look at songs... I suppose maybe it's kind of old-fashioned, but it's like a 3.5-minute book.
1: Yeah.
2: Do you know what I mean? Like, it's a journey that you go on and that you enjoy the journey. It's not always about the destination at the end, you know? And I love, and what it took me a long time to figure out was, I remember being kind of, you know, misguided when I was in my late teens and stuff, and reading all of these books about, you know, self-help books about Paulo Coelho and all of these people, you know, and they were all saying, stay in the moment, and I was going, oh my God, I just can't do it. And now I realise when I'm songwriting, I am so in the moment, in the most natural way, because you block everything else out when you're kind of in the moment of creation. I don't want to sound dramatic, but
1: you're trying to tease this little
2: song out of the air, you know, and out of the caverns of your mind. And by doing that, then you're really staying in the moment and there's a calmness. I'm sure it's the same when you're in the workshop.
1: Yeah.
2: You're making something and you're totally focused on the making of it, that you're not thinking about putting petrol in the car or, you know,
1: Washing the dishes. Okay, and it was interesting because when Don talked about sort of, my words, not exactly his, the rebelliousness of youth and, you know, enjoying that part of your life, you were making faces there. Have you got
2: you
1: a rebellious streak?
3: No, I think I am. No, I was quite a good kid growing up, but I think it's something that, you know, we're going to touch on like in our podcast as well. You know, like the differences that, like, you know, your childhood and like your time in school can make like to your career and your life after school as well. You know, it's something that we are quite excited to talk about.
1: I'm going to ask this question. I'm asking it for a place of experience, if you like, because I've got a member of my family who's deaf as well, my uncle. He was always extremely rebellious as a young person growing up as well. Do you think there's any connection between those two things by any chance?
3: I think I was always rebellious in the fact that if somebody told me I couldn't do something, I just had to prove them wrong and tell them, no, I definitely can do it.
1: Yeah.
3: And I think that's why I've become so headstrong over the last 2 years, and I have a lot of belief in myself and a lot of confidence.
2: Are you headstrong?
1: Is that brilliant?
3: Yeah, I think definitely rebellious in terms of, you know, trying to prove prove people wrong.
1: Yeah, yeah, absolutely. Wow. It's a great place, I can
2: really adhere to that. Because I remember when I started writing songs, like I'm from a little hurling parish called Ahan.
1: Yeah.
2: And I can remember somebody, you know, in some kind of a school group or something, and they said, what would you like to do when you grow up? And I said, well, I'd like

0: to write songs for bands in America, and they kind of chuckled a little bit.
1: Yeah.
0: And I thought to myself, do you know what? I'm really going to do it now. Do you know what I mean?
2: Yeah, no, it was the same for me. You know, I grew up on a dairy farm, and when I told people in secondary school that I wanted to be an apprentice electrician, really? Really? Yeah. You know, there was always that slightly raised eyebrow, but it only made me want to further prove them, you know, I definitely can do it. You know, I want to be a woman going into it. I want to be the only female electrician, you know.
0: I think that's amazing. I'll tell you a funny little thing where my mother's 102. She's 102 and really healthy, like she's flying.
1: Right.
0: I saw her 2 days ago. But for many, many years before, I suppose, I had a little bit of success or whatever, she'd say to me, it's still not too late to get a trade.
1: Do you know what I mean?
2: Typical
0: she said,
2: Irish mammy.
0: You're very good with your hands and stuff like that. Would you not be, you know?
1: You'd be secure.
0: Mechanic,
1: for
0: yeah. And then there have been times in my career where I've thought of her words have rung in my head and gone, she was right, she was right.
1: Listen, Don, we have to get some music from you.
0: Thank you.
1: We've got obviously the new stuff lined up if we want to play it digitally, but you've got a guitar with you as well. I mean, it would
0: be it's kind of strapped onto me all the time.
1: Yeah,
0: you know?
1: It's there. It's a bit like his toolbox. I used to carry it around. What would you like to play?
0: Well, no, I just thought I might give a little bit of the theme song from the record.
1: Yeah, absolutely. Because do us a favor, push that microphone over towards his guitar and I'll control the rest of it.
0: All right, okay. Sorry for taking my bit. Because it's just about being, I guess the theme of the song is just about being grateful for this little journey, this little trip around the sun that we have, you know.
1: And is the title track from the album.
0: Yeah. I was sitting outside the church one morning really early at about 6:30, having my first coffee. And it was just a beautiful day. The sky was blue. The birds were singing. I was thinking, I had been kind of a little bit stressed or a little bit worried about stuff that week. And I thought, what am I worried about?
1: Yeah. Take it away.
0: You know. Better remember it now.

0: CCLR FM.
1: Don, you're sounding great.
2: Yeah, absolutely. Isn't it? But just while Don's getting a good drink of water, I mean, isn't talent such a beautiful thing?
3: It is. I'd love to have a bit of it.
2: No, I'm going to stop
1: you there, because the point that I was going to make is that, you know, sometimes we might listen to somebody like Don doing his thing and, you know, Caitlin doing her thing, whether it was on the dance floor or at the Roses Tree, and people might look at that and go, God, I've got nothing. We all have.
0: Oh, God, we all have. And you know, and that's the beauty. Isn't that the beauty of being human? I mean, I met a guy outside in Kings River today.
1: Yeah.
0: A friend of mine when I lived in Coolia, and he did some unbelievable work in that old house in Coolia when I was doing it up. Seamus.
1: Yeah.
0: And Seamus Hurley. And his work, I used to sit there in awe at this carpenter and just think, how did you do that?
1: That's
0: artistry. It's just beautiful. So to meet him today and to remember his talent, everybody has such amazing talents, haven't they?
1: Nice to find it. Caitlin Declan, best of luck with everything still to come. Don's going to stay with us for a few moments after the break. I've got a few bits and pieces I need to ask him about, but we'll get into that all in good time as well. We'll get more music from Don Mescal, but best of wishes with everything, not just the podcast.
4: But I'm
1: sure, having met both of you before, you'll make a damn good fist of it, and that's all we can
0: do. I'm going to listen to the podcast for
1: Declan
0: sure.
1: Boogie, okay. Caitlin Cummins, and Don Mescal is staying with us.
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1: Don Mescal has stayed with us. The other pair have headed off, and rightly so. Great to have them in. Don, things are busy, obviously, for you at the moment, you know, with the new music.
0: Do you know what, Brian? I'm trying to navigate in waters that I'm navigating without a compass at the moment, because the music industry has changed so much, from the last time I brought a record, when I brought Lighthouse Keeper out, I think that was the end of 2018, and things have changed so much.
1: In what way?
0: Well, I suppose Spotify.
1: Harder to make money.
0: Oh my God. I mean, it's just, I'm trying to figure it out, like, at the moment. I'm trying to figure out, you know, with this little project that I'm doing with Tripper Under the Sun, it's the first time that I've never been with a record label. So I'm doing it all myself, and, you know, I have help. And also the fact that I fundamentally disagree with Spotify. So I'm not having the album on any streaming platform. Somebody said to me the other day, it's like shooting yourself in the foot. But the thing is, I sit in my studio and I look at all these discs for over 40 million streams of songs that I've written for other artists, and I haven't seen €40. So there's something basically fundamentally wrong with the model Spotify.
1: And just to put that in context, with the great respect to you, for people that might not know of some of those artists that you've worked with, because it's okay me saying I've written a song for my next-door neighbour on the corner.
0: No, you're right,
1: Give us an idea of the scale.
0: Oh, no, I hate dropping.
1: No, go on, drop one or two names.
0: Well, I did a lot in the States with the Backstreet Boys and Rascal Flatts and Lone Star, and then I did all the other ones like Boyzone and Ronan Keating and... Yeah. American Idols did a lot for those, and
1: but when you look at those people, though,
0: yes,
1: what are they all doing now? And by that, what I mean is anybody who's still gigging or you know in the business, they're on stage,
0: yes,
1: because they have to be.
0: They have to be. Yeah, that's the thing. Yeah. I was talking to a friend of mine the other day who was in a big band in America, and he said to me, I said, "Wow, I'm just so delighted to hear that you're back touring." He said, "I have to be."
1: Yeah,
0: you know,
1: because he said it's the checks only way you can make money now,
0: stop coming. Yeah, I mean it's. It's a bizarre thing. I don't know. And for me, you see, because, you know, the majority of my time is spent writing songs for artists and producing albums now. And you know, I can't help but think, you know, like sometimes when we're kind of very late at night in the studio and we're, you know, we might be working on a sound of, an orchestra sound or something on this record. And I'm thinking, wow, this is going to go straight to Spotify. Like that artist, there'll be no physical records. Like that one artist, you know, like the majority of them, in fact, I don't want to tell you who they are, but nobody makes records anymore.
1: Yeah.
0: I mean, so it's kind of weird, you know.
1: It's become a bit more ethereal, really, in that regard.
0: Really
1: because
0: big, you know?
1: you're creating a digital file, you know, through maybe playing in the studio.
0: Well,
1: but
0: you know yourself about, you know, when you get to the mastering stage, we're mastering now for headphones. Majority of the time. I mean, what's that all about?
1: Yeah.
0: You know what I mean?
1: I
0: still love to put on a vinyl. And, you know, some of those early vinyls, like I love to listen to stuff from the late 60s, early 70s. And my God, those records were produced beautifully. And they were, you know, they were structured in such a way that, you know, they were balanced beautifully for a stereo system. And now people are listening to music on a speaker the size of the top of your finger.
1: Yeah. I mean, I have to say, whenever I'm playing music in studio, when I get a moment, there's nothing like the experience. Actually, the headphones are great in certain ways.
0: Yeah.
1: And we've got good headphones.
0: Yeah,
1: as well, which helps,
0: good headphones.
1: But there's
0: nothing
1: like actually taking the headphones off and pumping the speakers that are in the studio.
0: Oh, it's so
1: up.
0: Important.
1: Yeah, because...
0: We have a little ritual in the studio, Miguel, my engineer, and I, where we do all the mixdowns, you know, from the bigger speakers and the near... surrounds and all of that, and then I burn a CD and I go into the car and I close the windows. I'm serious. Yeah. And the final decisions are normally made on, I'll come back in from the car and I'll say, do you know what, I think we could just bring the bass up a tiny little bit.
1: It's funny, isn't it? That idea then of artists now having to live on stage, right, to make a living. And I'll tell you where I'm going with this, right? The idea of being able to create a piece of music and live in that relationship with your fans through the songs only.
0: Yes.
1: Is very unlikely to be an option for artists going forward. They're going to have to exist on stage. They're going to have to exist in the physical interaction, which in one sense is nice.
0: Yeah.
1: But is there a danger, a la Ed Sheeran, over the last couple of weeks, that actually... I'm just wondering that you now have to exist as more than just somebody who sings
0: we're going to be
1: song.
0: Controversial. We're going to be controversial here. I have the greatest respect for anybody who goes on stage, by the way. But I think what maybe with the... You know when Simon Cowell originally started doing, we'll say, this is from what I can remember, how, you know, if you were to say to me, can you remember the point when everything changed?
1: Yeah.
0: Well, I feel, you know, I was in London for probably 25 years, 30 years, and I feel that everything changed around the time that the first, was it Britain's Got Talent or whatever, what was the first one called? Was it Fame or something, Fame Academy or...
1: The one that, it was one of those things.
0: I wrote
1: it was
0: for like some of the people.
1: It was X Factor before it was X Factor.
0: Right. Yeah. That's when it all changed. Because, if you like, the apprenticeship that a musician or a singer-songwriter would have had where, you know, like for instance, in my case, I would have gone to London and kind of reinvented myself as this kind of singer-songwriter. And then I played in every open mic and every chance I'd get. Yeah. And I was lucky.
1: As did Ed Sheeran.
0: Yeah. And then I was lucky to get opening slots for people. So that's, you know, I would tour and I would learn my apprenticeship. But now with that kind of stuff where the instant kind of fame happens, you get these kids that were, you know, never had any kind of experience on how to entertain or to speak to an audience, and all of a sudden they're the winner. Yeah. Now go to the, one of those shows and it's slightly different.
2: And then what comes with that is you are the winner. You know, maybe in September nobody knew who you were. X Factor kicks in between September and Christmas, but you become the biggest selling star. You get your Christmas number one.
0: Yes.
2: And all of a sudden in February
0: they don't know who you are again.
2: Or maybe at some point over that sort of Christmas period, you're out in front of the media and they're asking you questions about geopolitics and the world.
0: I know. Yeah, and that's the time
2: it's
0: to keep your
2: fair,
0: mouth.
2: Though,
0: no,
2: is
0: but
2: it?
0: That's the time to keep your mouth shut. I think, you know.
2: So
0: but,
2: should Ed and Macklemore have kept their mouth shut?
0: Oh God, no! I believe in freedom of speech. God bless it. If there ever comes a stage where you can't, you can't say what you feel. I mean, somebody said to me recently, "You're obviously not going to be touring in the States very soon." And I said, "Why is that?" And they said, "Oh, we saw a few things on your Instagram about Donald Trump." Yeah. But you see, look. You know, you can't, otherwise you'll be known to people as being a hypocrite. You have to say what you feel, surely.
2: Yeah.
0: If you disagree with something fundamentally, you have to just stand up and
2: And how do you feel then about those younger, a lot of them Irish, not all of course, younger Irish artists who were on that bill with Ed Sheeran for that tour of the US, who in a way maybe even took a braver decision because from a position of privilege, and I know we've all got challenges in life, but if you've got a, you know, four or five hundred million in the bank, I mean, that's certainly a position of privilege.
0: Yes, exactly.
2: It's easy to express an opinion from a position of privilege, but when you've got nothing and you're trying to make a way in the world,
0: I was very proud of him.
2: Yeah.
0: I was very proud. I'm very proud of anybody that stands up and says that, you know, 65 or 75,000 Palestinians being killed is genocide.
2: Yeah.
0: Do you know? And I'm not going to listen to anybody who tells me it's not. That's my freedom of speech.
2: Yeah.
0: It's wrong, you know, and I'm going to say, now we're being controversial, we should never have had that person from America in our country.
2: Mm.
0: We should never have welcomed him. I don't care what anybody says. I know there's a game to be played in here, but he had such a big part in all that. He shouldn't have been welcomed. We shouldn't. If you're a golf player out there, please don't fall out with me and buy my record when it comes out, but don't play in Doonbeg. Why would you? Why would you go and play on a golf course that's owned by a tyrant?
2: Mm.
0: You can't.
2: Yeah.
0: You cannot.
2: It's refreshing, I have to say.
0: Well, look, I mean, I'm probably going to get in trouble again. I don't care.
2: Yeah.
0: I don't care. I'm not going back to the States anytime soon. And, you know, I was based there for quite a few years until he's gone.
2: Yeah. I think a lot of people might have expressed that around dining room tables. I mean...
0: Yeah, but we have to be careful as human beings. You know, I met a wonderful person in an art gallery in Dublin recently. And she was a well-educated, well-travelled lady. And we were speaking about this and that and all of that. And she said, isn't it dreadful what... Now, this was the time of, you know, all the immigrants being kind of persecuted by ICE and all of that, and, you know, in the States, you know.
2: Yeah.
0: And she said, isn't it terrible what's happening, you know. And I said, absolutely terrible. And she said, what are you up to for the weekend? I think it's given good weather. And I said, oh, you know, I'm probably going back to Cavan or whatever. And she said, yeah, we're heading down to Doonbeg. So I love the golf. And I thought, wow, isn't that incredible?
2: Yeah.
0: Isn't that incredible that you're prepared to forget everything that you just said to me in the sentence before because you love golf? You know, that's not, for me, that's just not good enough.
2: Yeah, yeah.
0: So there you go.
2: Cruel, Beautiful World. Is that
0: thank you. That's on the record. Yeah, yeah. I put
2: and
0: that.
2: And the reason I jumped to that is because, I mean, in the conversation that
0: well,
2: we just had.
0: Yeah, it is. I often feel like that, you know, we're given in our lifetime as human beings, we're given so much joy and so much sadness. You know, like I feel that sometimes, not in everybody's case, because some people's lives are particularly sad, but we're just given enough happiness to get us through. Do you know what I mean? Because if you were inventing
2: isn't it?
0: Yeah, but if you were inventing a Sims game and you said what it's like to be a human being, you know, you're born, you're on this earth for a very short time, you have love, you experience all these things, and then you're gone.
2: Yeah.
0: Do you know what I mean? And you leave all those loved ones behind you. It's pretty, you know. So that's what it's about, Cruel, Beautiful World.
2: Yeah. Brian, I just love that gentleman. Text and WhatsApp coming in from Agnes Jones.
0: Thanks, Agnes.
2: Definitely a friend anyway. If you're not going to America, I'm sure Agnes would welcome you for a cup of tea or something like
0: that. Yeah, I won't be going there for a while, Agnes.
2: in a while.
0: So that's what that song is about. It's about this as human beings are... We're trying to navigate, aren't we? We're trying to navigate in this cruel, beautiful world.
2: Yeah, and I'll play it for you in a few moments' time. We'll use it to play out on the show today, actually, in a little couple of minutes.
0: Thank you.
2: Don, you're obviously out and about promoting the new album. Are you going to be gigging soon?
0: Well, yeah, I suppose that's the natural thing to do. As I said, you know, this is all kind of almost like new ground because I haven't gigged in a while. But I know that I have a couple of shows coming up. I'm really hoping to come back to Kilkenny because I loved Kilkenny. I was so saddened to hear that gentleman...
1: Eamon Langton.
0: Yeah, I was so sad to hear that because I met him a few times and what a lovely man he was.
1: Yeah.
0: And what a real hub of kind of...
1: Creativity.
0: And I love the fact that time when he did that little theatre and everybody was saying, that'll never work. And it did, you know? Yeah.
1: That's the one thing, weirdly, that I think, I'm not surprised you have such a graw for him to use an Irish expression.
0: Yes,
1: everybody last week said he's a doer. You know, they were talking about Eamon Langton.
0: Oh, a doer. And I love doers. And if I came back to Kilkenny, I'd love to play there because I have a happy memory of the last time I played there. Yeah. And in there, in that little theatre.
1: Well, Don, it's the first time I've had you on the show and it's been a happy memory, I'm sure.
0: Thank you so much.
1: That I'll remember for a long time to come.
0: Of course, I was so political there, now I'll never get back on again, but there you go.
1: No, you'd be surprised what we're talking about sometimes on the show, Don, so it's an absolute pleasure
0: to have you. Thank you, sir. You're a gentleman. And it's so lovely to meet the guys.
1: Declan and Caitlin, well, it's lots more to come from them, I'm sure, and lots more to come from you. When is it out and where can people get it if they can't get it on Spotify?
0: This is the important thing. No, Brian, this is the important thing. I'm doing it in a really old-fashioned way. You can order it from my website. And you can order it and it'll come in your postbox.
1: My God, isn't
0: in the postbox.
1: So you're not getting just a fabulous album, you're getting an experience
0: as well.
1: And believe
0: it or not, it's in a recyclable envelope and you even get a little gift in the envelope. So at donmeskell.com you order, it's very old fashioned and a couple of weeks later it'll be in your post letterbox. And it's out on the end of the first week in October.
1: Brilliant, Don. Listen, a pleasure as always. And we'll have another track, Cruel But Beautiful World, from that
0: album,
1: just a few moments.
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11: And now, the weather.
12: Outside, gloomy skies, a persistent drizzle, and a chilly wind blowing from the west, north, east, and south.
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1: And this is another one of those fabulous tracks from that new album from Don Meskell. We've talked about this world quite a lot today on the KCLR Daily from a number of different angles and a number of different perspectives. But here's Don's Cruel Beautiful World.

0: Podcast. I'm Mescal, Cruel Beautiful Worlds, bringing today's show to an end. Thanks, as always, to everybody working on the KCLR Daily. As always, a fabulous team effort by everybody this morning, and would be lost without them all. Sitting in the newsroom, we have, of course, Martin Quilty ready to bring you the news at one. But now, my thanks to the show producer, Tom Hurley, today, our broadcast assistant, and guest on air at one point as well, Siobhan Rodriguez. To you all, thank you very much. We'll talk to you again tomorrow morning at 10.
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6: Good afternoon, it's 1 o'clock. I'm Martin Quilty and making your main lunchtime news today. A Kilkenny woman who was found dead in her home in Australia last month has been remembered as a warm, kind and loving mother. Anne-Marie O'Reilly was laid to rest following Requiem Mass at St John's Church in Kilkenny City. Alva Gavin reports.
7: Anne-Marie O'Reilly was a mother of three who was killed at her home in Melbourne last month. A 45-year-old Irish man has been charged with her murder. This morning at her funeral mass, symbols of her life brought to the altar included a Bible, a crucifix, a can of Red Bull and a Louis Vuitton bag. Parish priest Father Dan Carroll told mourners how pleasant she was to meet. Always smiling, always nice, genuinely warm and someone who could brighten your day without even trying. Not everyone leaves a room a little better than they found it, he said, but Anne-Marie did. She was laid to rest in the nearby St Kieran Cemetery.
6: The Taoiseach says Budget 2027 will put money in the people's pockets while helping with rising household costs. Simon Harris will focus on energy as well as helping people make their homes warmer and switch to electric vehicles. The Finance Minister told KCLR News that tax and childcare will also be looked at.
8: And I'm very conscious that this has to be a budget with a cost of living focus. And that will mean reducing your income tax. It will mean looking at issues like childcare costs and accessibility, which are real issues for so many families. We've got to help people in the here and now.
6: Meanwhile, the manager of an early learning education centre in Urlingford is warning that childcare services in rural areas could face further closures. McKenney says rising costs, staffing shortages and inadequate government funding are putting pressure on providers. He says more services are already being forced to close, leaving families struggle to access childcare.
9: I know of one service in the area where I live that unfortunately the provider had to close the after-school service because with core funding, we're locked into our fees policies and we're not allowed to charge more, even though there's a massive rise in the cost of everything, you know, from fuel to heating. The service was fantastic. My own kids went there, but unfortunately it was a situation where she was actually operating the service below cost and she couldn't continue it, so she ended up having to close her after schools.
6: Carlow College St Patrick's staff will start a protest shortly over the decision to close the college. They're calling for greater transparency from SETU after it refused to fully release a Mazars report which informed the decision following a Freedom of Information request. One of the protest organisers is James Heaney, a PhD lecturer at the college. He told the KCLR Daily why he and his colleagues felt the protest was necessary.
10: What we are suggesting, is there any possibility that alternatives to closing down the college could be explored during this two-year period? So we're not saying throw the MOU signed with C2 on the 19th of May last out the window. We realise that both institutions and the Department of Education have done their utmost to ensure that when the announcement was made about that MOU on the 19th of May, it was signed, sealed and delivered.
6: Separately, another protest will commence at the SETU this afternoon over the government's refusal to issue visas to students in Gaza. KCLR News will be there and you will hear more about those protests later. Adding a morning bus connection into Waterford City would complete a public transport spine connecting Kilkenny to both Carlow and its southering neighbour. A submission to the National Transport Authority, likely to be considered for funding next year, would enable students, workers and hospital patients to reach Waterford at 10 past 8, 5 mornings a week, matching what's already in place between Kilkenny and Carlow. Councillor Tomás Bernard, who has helped to develop a timetable to extend such a service into Waterford from Mid and South Kilkenny, identified what's required to make this connection possible.
11: The missing link is from October onwards towards Kilkenny, and what we're hoping to do is to get the NTA to consider providing that extra link, but in order to do it, we needed to give them a timetable to say, look, this is possible. And at the same time, what you do is, by using that service, complementing the other one, that not only can you get people into Carlow on time, but you can also get people into Waterford.
6: There's been an overwhelming emotional reaction so far to the Peace Doves at St. Canice's Cathedral. The art installation by British sculptor Peter Walker features 10,000 messages of peace handwritten on dove-shaped pieces of paper which have been suspended from the ceiling and batched in light. These people who turned out there for yesterday's International Day of Peace summed up what is symbolised for them.
12: I think the message for peace would be to be peaceful and to stop killing each other worldwide.
13: There's so many people in powerful positions who don't understand the simple message that Christ sent, to love your neighbour and love each other.
14: Yeah, it's so peaceful, it's beautiful, and it is very appropriate for this time that we're living in.
15: Overwhelming, it really is. All we do need is peace.
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17: 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All the latest from Carlow and Kilkenny, along with the national and international stories.
6: The wars in Iran and Ukraine and AI are set to dominate this week's UN General Assembly. US President Donald Trump will address the event after it opens today, while he'll also hold a meeting with Ukrainian President Volodymyr Zelensky. Taoiseach Micheál Martin will meet New York's Mayor Zoran Mandini tomorrow and address the Assembly later this week. A Garda whistleblower says government ministers shouldn't be hiding behind legislation on protected disclosures to avoid accountability. Dr. Donald Corcoran was among those to speak publicly in an RTE Investigates report last week. He since questioned comments by former Justice Minister Helen McEntee, who said legislation precluded her from disclosing disclosures. Dr. Corcoran, who handled protected disclosures by Garda whistleblowers, gave permission to the former Justice Minister to discuss the case.
18: Please speak about my protected disclosure. I give you express consent to do that. I say to the Minister, speak about what you have or have not done about my own protected disclosure. Let's leave the other 150-odd aside for now. You have my permission to speak about my PD and stop using this as a shield for your accountability. You need to be accountable, Minister.
6: The National Youth Council is calling for targeted action on the cost of living, youth homelessness and barriers to employment. It comes as new data from the council reveals most young adults are considering emigrating. 90% of 18 to 24-year-olds believe it's becoming harder to find well-paid work, while housing and affordability continue to be main concerns. Grace McManus, Policy and Campaigns Manager at the NYCI, says it's up to the government to encourage young people to stay.
19: And I think it's really on the government and on us as a state to make them have a place that they can set up a life in. I don't think it's fair for us to expect them to live in their parents' box rooms indefinitely, to not be able to afford to go to social events. I was talking to a young person recently who gets up at 5-6 in the morning, commutes to work, works, and then gets home by 8 or 9 at night because they can't afford to live in the city where they're working.
6: And lastly, almost 1 in 3 pet owners say they love their pet more than anyone else in their family. A survey of almost 500 owners found more than 99% regarded their pets as family members. 57% allow their pet to sleep on their bed, while 93% let them on the sofa. 2/3 say they'd cut back on spending on themselves before reducing what they spend on their pet.
17: KCLR Farm News.
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6: With an overview of a very large sale at Tullow Mart today, here's manager Eric Driver.
20: A very large sale today in Tullow here. We're just touching in on 3,000 sheep on offer. And looking to the trade there, those heavier lambs still continue to meet with a very brisk trade there. Top call there of €210 today, but lots of those 50, 53, 54 kilos there in the late 190s into the early 200s. With the store trade, they're still hovering around 110 with the weight there for those nice, clean mid 30 kilos with the higher 40, 41 kilos, maybe a little bit of value there. Still floating around €110 there, but quicker finishing sheep. The cast yo trade, good lively trade for those heavier type yos. There's really numbers starting to diminish in that class there, up to 250, 260 a kilo, with the store yo hovering around €2, €220 there for the younger, fitter type yos. A lot of brood yos on offer there this afternoon. There are those hoggets yos up to top call of 300. Lots of hoggets between 270 and 290. Could be a bit of value there. Certainly some nice quality sheep. And overall, a very good clearance there in the brood ring and also in the cast show ring.
6: And coming up in your main lunchtime sports update, the Camogie Association has proposed January 2028 as the new target date for integration. It's approaching 10 minutes past 1. Your weather and other information is next.
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6: The rest of the day will be mostly dry with some scattered showers this afternoon and evening with occasional sunny spells also. Though the cloud will increase again towards this evening. Highest temperatures of 18 to 22 degrees in a light to moderate southern or variable breeze. Right now it is 19 degrees in Carlow Town, 20 degrees in Kilkenny City, and it's 19 degrees in Ferrybank.
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6: Now the word from Kilkenny County Council is a stop go is in place at the N78 at Coolbawn, approximately 2 kilometres north of Castlecomer. That's in place until this Friday from 8 a.m. to 6 p.m. daily. Clashduff Lower is closed until 7 p.m. this evening with diversions in place and delays expected. The Pickardstown Cross to Goldstown Road is also closed until 7 this evening. Diversions are also in place there and delays can be expected as well. Traffic management on the N29 Sleaverew roundabout and Port Road until the 3rd of October from 8 a.m. to 6 p.m. daily. And a road closure is now in operation on Lousy Bush Lane until the end of the year, with local access being facilitated from the new CBS Access Road. That's the word from Kilkenny County Council, serving the people of the city and county. KCLR has been informed of the following deaths. Carmel Kelly, Ní Kelly, Greenview, Goring, County Kilkenny. She died on Sunday peacefully at her home. Reposing in Johnston's funeral home, John's Green, Kilkenny, this evening from 5 p.m. until 7 p.m, pausing for vigil prayers at 6:15. Requiem Mass tomorrow morning at 11 a.m. in the Church of the Assumption, Goring, followed by burial in the adjoining cemetery. The house is private. Martin Bulger, Ballytigley, Boris, County Carlow. He died on Sunday peacefully at St Luke's Hospital. Reposing at Joyce's funeral home, Boris, today from 2 p.m. until 8 p.m, pausing for vigil prayers at 6:30. Requiem Mass tomorrow morning in the Sacred Heart Church, Boris, at 11 a.m, followed by burial in the Sacred Heart Cemetery, Boris. The house is strictly private. Mary Bridget, Biddy Murphy, Coon Vrida, Rathdowney, and formerly of Shra, Rathdowney, County Leash. She died yesterday peacefully at Brookhaven Nursing Home, Ballaragat. Reposing at Brookhaven Nursing Home tomorrow evening from 5 p.m. on with vigil prayers and rosary at 8 p.m. Funeral cortege arriving at the Church of the Immaculate Conception, Galmoy, on Thursday morning for Requiem Mass at 11 o'clock, followed by burial in the adjoining cemetery. Donations to the Kilkenny Carlow Community Palliative Care Team. Michael McKenny, Potter Lath, Kilmarnock, County Kilkenny. He died on Saturday unexpectedly but peacefully at his residence. Reposing at Malloy's funeral home, Callan, this evening from 5 p.m, concluding with rosary and vigil prayers at 7 p.m. Funeral arriving to Our Lady Queen of Peace Church, Kilmarnock, tomorrow morning for Requiem Mass at 11 o'clock, followed by burial in St Mary's Cemetery, Ballykeef. The house is private tomorrow morning. Rosemar Ní Egan, Busherstown, Benacerri, County Carlow, and formerly of Derry Limogue, Rosanallis, County Leash. She died yesterday peacefully in her 91st year at St Luke's Hospital. Reposing at her home in Busherstown tomorrow from 2 p.m. until 8 p.m, pausing for vigil prayers at 7 p.m. Removal on Thursday morning to St Mary's Church, Benacerri, arriving for Requiem Mass at 11 o'clock, followed by burial in the adjoining cemetery. The house is private on Thursday morning. Eriesh de Gorevshi. indeed. 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
1: Hey, how you doing? It's just approaching 1:15. It is the afternoon show and we've got a great one lined up. But speaking of great, how great was it to hear Don Mescal there on the KCLR Daily? Just brilliant stuff. Brilliant stuff all around. I can see all the reaction that was coming in regards to it. It is Irish Music Month. We're celebrating some great Irish artists and also we have our local heroes to discuss. We'll be hearing from them later on. I have another chance for you to win a Carvery for two in the Spring Hill Hotel. The show sponsor, new show sponsor. I'm absolutely delighted with my styre with that one. It's viral hit of the weekday and I'm going to almost take you back in time because this one is after popping up all over the place again. Still a great song, still great music, and that's what we do around here on the afternoon show. It is the soundtrack to your day. And let's get that soundtrack started. Welcome along.
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0: Moby with Buddy Rock here on the afternoon show. Moby's all right in my books. Recently played Ireland, busted out a guitar and started playing My Lovely Horse from Father Ted. Anyone who does that is okay in my book. Codeline on the way after the break.
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0: It's called Line Is Back to Me here on the afternoon show. Every time I mention Code Line, I have to do it with a bittersweet tone in my voice, considering that their farewell gig is coming up in the Three Arena in December. Sad to hear. It's a whole generation of people would have grown up on Code Line, but at least you'll always have the music and me here to play it and also give you sport news.
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0: Sure, we'll start with hurling. The build-up continues to the Kilkenny Senior Championship quarter-finals this weekend. What you buy ya? One of the games on Sunday at 1:15 is in UPMC Nolan Park. O'Loughlin Gales facing Tullerone. It's a game Mickey and Eddie discussed on the latest Hurling Podcast Analysis Edition.
2: I'm stunned that O'Loughlin Gales are as competitive as they have been in this championship with the amount of players they've lost. I know that sounds stupid now, but I'm genuinely
3: It actually
2: stunned.
3: Doesn't sound stupid. You would say at the start of the year that they were under pressure. You know, you would say that. But they're not. They're still there. Now, they played each other 3 weeks ago.
2: Yeah.
3: And it was a miller of a game. It was a really top class, tight quality game. I don't think it'll be any different next Sunday. This is definitely a 50-50 game.
0: Now, all four senior championship quarterfinals are live on KCLR this weekend. We'll also have coverage of the junior, intermediate and senior Carlow hurling finals. All those games are previewed on the latest edition of the KCLR Hurling Podcast. Now on to Gaelic. David Clifford is in the running for the 2026 Footballer of the Year Award. He's up against Mayo duo Ryan O'Donoghue and Jack Kearney. Mayo lead the All-Star nominations with 11 players, including

0: included in the 45-player shortlist. The Hurling All-Star shortlist will be announced tomorrow. Now, the Camogie Association has proposed January 2028 as the new target for integration. A letter reportedly circulated to county boards over the weekend suggested the new date for the merger of the three Gaelic game bodies. The steering group for integration held its first meeting yesterday following Mary McAleese's resignation as chair earlier this month. On to soccer. The Israeli Football Association has criticised Republic of Ireland manager Heimer Hall Grimson over comments about the upcoming Nations League games. Ireland began their campaign against Kosovo on Thursday before facing Israel on Sunday. Hall Grimson last week described the games against Israel as playing against genocide. And finally, in rugby, the United Rugby Championship gets underway this weekend and there's lots of local interest with three former Kilkenny College pupils involved at provincial level. Sean Naughton is part of the Connacht squad who faced the Stormers in Galway on Friday, while Charlie Tector is with Leinster along with Carlow's own Stephen Smith, who travelled to South Africa ahead of their upcoming fixtures. That's your sport. For more, go to KCLR96FM.com.
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0: Patrick Dowlin, that is out of our control. Voting is now open in our search for a new local hero as part of Irish Music Month. You've heard all four finalists throughout the week. Now it's time to make your choice. Becca Mitchell, Bryn, Marianne, and that was Patrick Dowlin. Well, he's hoping, along with the rest, to win a place in the national final in October. You're going to be hearing from each of them this week on The Home Run with Vinny, including their stories, their music, some songs in the studio. But voting is open until Sunday evening. 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

0: is Tame Impala, Dracula, a song that took over the year. It's the afternoon show. It's approaching the news at 2. Coming up after the break, we're going to hear from Hosier.
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Hosier from Eden here on the afternoon show. We are approaching the news at 2 after that viral hit of the week. For now, though, this guy's after announcing another date in Ireland. We seem to love him. We love him here on the afternoon show. It's Teddy Swims. It's Mr. Know-It-All. Chat to you after the news.

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7: It's 2 o'clock. Good afternoon. I'm Alva Gavin, making KCLR News headlines this hour. A Kilkenny woman murdered in Australia could brighten your day without even trying. Those were the words of parish priest Father Dan Carroll speaking to mourners at Anne-Marie O'Reilly's funeral earlier today. She was laid to rest in St Kieran Cemetery following Mass at St John's Church in Kilkenny City. Simon Harris says Budget 2027 will help with rising household costs and put more money in people's pockets. The Taoiseach adds that the government will also focus on energy as well as rising childcare costs. Meanwhile, the manager of an early learning education centre in Urlingford is warning that childcare services in rural areas could face further closures. Households are being made to pay for increased demands on the energy grid driven by data centres. That's according to a report launched today by Sinn Féin, which analyses the framework which recovers costs of network expansion. It's recommending a change in legislation to make consumer protection a primary duty and put a stop to the socialisation of costs and risks. There's a call for the excise rate on alcohol to be increased. Alcohol Action Ireland believes that could help tackle alcohol consumption as well as illegal drug use. A new report from the campaign group says alcohol can be linked to consumption of other drugs. And 35% of adults turn to online searches for financial information, according to a new study. The Ask Acorn research found 1 in 5 don't seek any financial advice at all. Women are more likely than men to use social media for help with money management, but are less likely to want advice on investing. It's just gone 2 minutes past 2. Your weather update is next.
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7: Mostly dry with scattered showers this afternoon and evening with occasional sunny spells, though cloud will increase again towards evening. Highest temperatures of 18 to 22 degrees in light to moderate southerly or variable breezes. Right now it's 20 degrees in Carlow and Kilkenny and it's 19 degrees in Ferrybank.
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11: Alva!
7: Hello, Shane.
11: How are you?
7: I'm good. How are you?
11: I'm good. You've obviously seen the report. 7 in 10 young adults are considering moving abroad.
7: Yeah.
11: Are you one of them?
7: Not for now, but my friends, two of my friends are going in January.
11: Where are they off to?
7: Australia.
11: Ah, the pilgrimage, as we call it.
7: Yeah.
11: Would you go yourself?
7: I don't think I'd go to Australia. I think just because the fact everyone's going, and I'm not a huge fan of spiders and snakes.
11: Oh, you'd want to be different. You're going to Peru.
7: Maybe.
11: Where would you go if you could?
7: I don't know. Well, I'm going to America in January for an exchange, so I'll see what that's like.
11: Nice. But whereabouts?
7: I'm going to Missouri in January.
11: That sounds cool, man.
7: Yeah, I'm going to do a semester there. So I don't know. I don't think I'd live in America though either. Maybe Canada.
11: Yeah, I was in Canada for about a month, and it's the most wonderful place on earth. And then I lived in Australia for 7 months, and I had a terrible time.
7: Was there spiders?
11: Nah, then there was the huntsman spider.
7: No,
11: that's why
7: I couldn't. That's why I couldn't do it. I could not do it.
11: Ah, they're fine.
7: No, no.
11: They're like humans, except they're really small and have 8 legs.
7: No, no, no, no.
11: Yeah, there's snakes.
7: No, see, that's why I couldn't do Australia. Snakes, spiders, anything.
11: Lizards, critters. Alligators. No. What about kangaroos and koalas? They're dangerous too, to be fair.
7: They are. Kangaroos can throw a punch.
11: They can kick the head off you.
7: Yeah.
11: Yeah. They lean back on their tail. Bang.
7: Maybe the guards will come back after a month. Maybe they'll get attacked by
11: kangaroos. They'll say, don't go.
7: Yeah.
11: Go to Peru. Listen to Shane.
7: Yeah.
11: Yeah. Okay. Nice one. I might go to Peru with you.
7: Yeah. Why not?
11: We can do an old pilgrimage.
7: Yeah.
11: Nice one. Thanks, Alva. This is the afternoon show. Let's get back to the music. Bit of Mumford & Sons to start us off on the 2 o'clock hour. I'm going to be announcing our competition as well for Spring Hill and a Carvery for two. Very, very soon. Stick around.

0: Viral hit of the week.
1: Slay. It's giving.
0: The must-hear track taking the internet by storm.
2: Yeah, that was Snow Patrol with Chasing Cars. Peggy seemed as really like that. She goes, love that song. It's my ringtone since it came out. Fair play to you, Peggy. Snow Patrol, they're Chasing Cars. Now, you could be chasing a car. Very. We're celebrating our new sponsor, Spring Hill Hotel. We've got a lovely prize up for grabs. A Carvery lunch for two. Spring Hill Hotel, perfect spot. Catch up with family, friends, delicious Carvery lunches, meeting rooms, family functions, celebrations galore. To enter, just text or even better, send us a WhatsApp voice note saying, oh, I'd love a Carvery. That's it. Oh, I'd love a Carvery. And remember, when you enter, we need your name and your contact details. You don't have to include that in the voice note. Send it separately. Oh, I'd love a Carvery. Text or WhatsApp us now on 083 306 9696. The messages are flying in already and the voice notes. I can't wait to play them just a bit later on. Now it's time for your viral hit of the week. This one's been making a bit of a comeback online thanks to TikTok and dance challenges and the like. I'm currently sitting in the top three of the Irish YouTube music charts, so clearly people are getting involved. And look, if people want to dance to it on TikTok, that's absolutely fine by me. I'm not complaining. This is Pitbull. With Neo, give me everything.
3: Me not working hard. Yeah, right. Picture that with a Kodak. Or better yet, go to town.

0: LF System, Afraid to Feel, here on the afternoon show, 25 past two. I am asking you, do you want a carvery? Do you want a carvery from the kind folks at Spring Hill Hotel? We're partnering up with them for a year. They're looking after us here on the show, and they're looking after you by offering you a carvery for two. All you have to do is send us in a WhatsApp, preferably voice note if you can, so we can get a bit of crack out of it. Or just, you can text, that's fine, 083-306-9696. All you have to say is, oh, I'd love a carvery, just like Jenny did. Jenny?
1: Shane, my stomach has stuck to me back here. I'd love a carvery.
0: See, I love that. It's making me laugh. That's all you want from life, just an old laugh. Peggy doing the same.
2: Oh, I'd love a carvery.
0: I'd love a carvery too. Yeah, keep those messages coming in. Margaret sent in a lovely one. I'd love a carvery lunch in Spring Hill. Had our wedding reception there on the 8th of August, 1978. I love it. Keep them coming in. A nice little personal touch on top so you can make me smile. 083 306 9696. Little Dreaming by Keane Ducrow on the way.
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0: That's New Religion by Bebe Rexha. And I can tell that Paulina enjoyed that. She just texted in saying, oh, that's deadly. Lots of people sending in voice notes saying, ooh, I'd love a Carvery. So they can get their hands on a Carvery for two with thanks to Spring Hill Hotel.
1: Ooh, I'd love a Carvery.
0: I can tell.
2: Wow, I love a Carvery.
0: Oh, don't we all? Don't we all?
1: Oh, would love a Carvery. Yum, yum, yum, yum, yum.
0: That is correct. Yum, yum, yum, yum, yum. Marion?
3: Oh, I'd love a Carvery.
0: That's as simple as that. A lot of people are sending in messages as well, which is perfectly fine. Oh, I'd love a Carvery in the Spring Hill. Oh, I'd love a Carvery. Would love it now. Haven't been for a Carvery in a while. It would be a nice treat not having to cook. 083 306 9696. Keep those messages coming in. Now it is time to play a song from one of our local hero finalists. The interviews continue on the home run today with Vinny. He'll be joined by Carla's Becca Mitchell for a chat and a few tunes from around 4:20. If you like what you hear, you can vote for Becca or Patrick Dowlin or Bren or Marianne in our new local hero search. 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Make your vote count. We're going to be hearing from Becca later, but we're also going to hear from Becca now. This is Smoker's Cough.

0: 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Yum, yum.
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0: Kingfisher, big year for them and big year next year for them as well. Three gigs already announced, Dublin, Belfast and Limerick. More great music on the way just after the break. We're going to be hearing from Miley.
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0: Miley Cyrus, that's Midnight Sky here on the afternoon show as we approach the news at 3. Coming up after 3, spilling some tea. I'll let you know what's happening in the world according to me. Also, I'm going to be chatting with Vinny on air. He's going to give us a rundown, a bit more of an in-depth one than what I have been given in regards to the new local heroes and the people that are going to be chatting to him on air today. Also, going to be announcing the winner of the Carvery for Two. Keep those great voice notes coming in. All you have to do is say, "I'd love a Carvery," and then you're in the competition.
1: Shane, my stomach is stuck to me back here. I'd love a Carvery.
0: As simple as that. As simple as that. Now, if you don't want a voice note, that's fine, because I am going to put it on the radio. If you don't want a voice note, you can text me in 083-306-9696. Just be sure to include your details. Someone messaging going, "Oh, I'd love a steak sandwich." I'm delighted that you would love a steak sandwich. Hopefully you'll get it. But this is, "Oh, I'd love a Carvery," because we've teamed up with the Spring Hill Hotel for the year. The new sponsors of the show. They're a sound bunch. I'm delighted. They're delighted. And you'll be delighted with your Carvery. Announcing the winner after the about 20 past 3. How about that? For now, though, this is Selena Gomez.
2: 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Or is not available."

0: 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The perfect place to catch up with family and friends.
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6: It's 3 o'clock. Good afternoon. I'm Alva Gavin, making KCLR News headlines this hour. Gardaí are investigating a shooting in Dublin last night. Shots were allegedly fired at a passing vehicle on the Jamestown Road in Inchicore at around 10 o'clock in the evening. There are no reports of any injuries. A morning bus connection into Waterford City could complete a public transport spine connecting Kilkenny to both Carlow and its southern neighbour. A submission to the National Transport Authority, likely to be considered for funding next year, would enable students, workers and hospital patients to reach Waterford at 10 past 8, 5 mornings a week, matching what's already in place between Kilkenny and Carlow. Councillor Tomás Brannock, who has helped develop a timetable to extend such a service into Waterford for Mid and South Kilkenny, identified what's required to make this connection possible. Wholesale electricity prices have risen by 77% in the 12 months to August. New figures from the Central Statistics Office show all energy fuels were also up by 11% in August compared to a month prior. It comes amid heaping pressure on energy markets triggered by the US-Israeli war in Iran. Meanwhile, food prices increased at a faster rate this month. The latest data from World Panel by Numerator shows groceries were 4.3% more expensive in 3 months to September, up from 3.9% in August. Shoppers are also making more frequent trips to the supermarket, with sales up 5.6% in the past year. And there's been an overwhelming emotional reaction so far to the peace doves at St. Canice's Cathedral. The art installation by British sculptor Peter Walker features 10,000 messages of peace handwritten on dove-shaped pieces of paper, which have been suspended from the ceiling and bathed in light. It's just gone a minute and a half past three. Your weather update is next.
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6: Rather cloudy this afternoon with some sunny spells breaking through. Some isolated showers are possible in places. Cloud will, however, increase in the evening. Highest temperatures of 18 to 22 degrees with light to moderate southerly or variable winds. Right now it's 21 degrees in Carlow, it's 20 degrees in Kilkenny and it's 20 degrees in Ferrybank.
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2: Yeah, last hour of the show. It's 3 minutes past three. Lots of people loving the Carvery.
12: Hey, Shane.
2: How are we at?
12: I love a Camry.
2: Oh, you saucy devil, yeah. Another one coming in here.
13: Oh, I'd only love an old Camry. It's a long time since I had one to spring in. I'd only love it. Laura Butler in Ballycullen.
2: Fair play to you, Laura.
13: Thank you.
2: Fair play to you. Shane, my stomach thinks my throat is cut. What? I'd love a Carvery. Keep those messages coming in. Oh, Shane, I'd love a Carvery. Everyone loves a Carvery. Everyone loves a Carvery. I'll announce the winner in about 15 minutes time. For now, though, this is the Style by himself, Harry Styles, with Watermelon. That's the name of the song. Tastes like

0: cold night. I expect she'll never leave my mind. And I walk round broken, skeptical, hoping one day she'll return to my side.
1: Dermot Kennedy, huh? That's Honest here on the afternoon show. It is 10 past three and it's time to remind you what the current KCLR chart is.
2: 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The top five most played songs on KCLR this week. Five.
1: Shanna Spiro holds her place in the top five this week with Great Expectations.
2: Four.
1: Olivia Rodrigo back in the top five with Stupid Song.
2: Three.
1: They're slaying headliners along with Oasis. This is Fontaine's DC, right at the top with Marianne.
2: Two.
1: Tame Impala climbed to number two with Loser, putting them just one place away from the top spot.
2: Number one.
1: Cat's Eye taking over at number one with Animal, moving all the way to the top of KCLR's chart. The biggest song.
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1: That's the KCLR chart. It comes your way every single Friday where we play the top five songs all in a row. It's class. It's deadly. Here's a song, followed by another one. This is Taylor Swift. I knew it. I knew you. I knew it. I knew you.

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0: It's 3:20. It is the afternoon show, and I do have to announce the winner of the Carvery for Two. Thank you so much for keeping me entertained with your stories and your voice notes telling me that you would simply love a Carvery. I got a good chocolate and a good laugh out of it. Don't worry, right? We're going to do it again tomorrow. Maybe a different voice note. Well, you have another chance again tomorrow if you don't win today. And you didn't win unless your name is Kathleen McCall in Carlow. So congratulations, Kathleen. You are going to be the recipient of a Carvery lunch for two. Mark Fitzpatrick won it yesterday. Kathleen McCall won it today. It could be you winning it tomorrow. Simple as that. Simple as that. For now, this is Picture House. It's Sunburst here on the Afternoon Show.

0: 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Can we say this? The tea was...
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0: Apparently, I've just seen it.
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3: All right, let's have a look at the news according to me. Mariah Carey has announced a UK Christmas tour. She's going to be playing dates in Birmingham, London, Manchester, all at the end of November and the start of December, with ticket pre-sales beginning tomorrow. So, you know, Christmas is officially approaching already. We've barely had time to recover from the last one, Mariah. And you're already making plans to financially ruin people again. Her 1994 hit, as we all know, All I Want for Christmas Is You, has become one of the biggest songs of the festive season. Prints her loads of money. More money in a December than most people would make combined in life. Fair play to her, I suppose. Fair play to her. Meanwhile, a Chinese street dancer has made it to the final of America's Got Talent with a group of robots. Yufi has spent most of his 13-year career performing solo, but this year he's been joined by a crew of humanoid robots made by a Chinese robotics company. And somehow they've made it to the America's Got Talent final. Wu says that after months of training, the robots feel more than just cold, lifeless machines. That's where it all starts. He says there's almost a sense of team spirit. There's no team spirit there. There's none. People are forming emotional connections with artificial intelligence now. I went and did some science, and I asked ChatGPT if it loves me. And the answer was very honest. It said, I don't have feelings or the ability to fall in love. So there you go. Rejected by a robot. But in a very polite worded way, so it didn't want to hurt my feelings. Finally, Rory Stories is bringing his new comedy show, The Good Old Days, to Visual Carlo this Friday night. He's looking back at simpler times before social media, before dancing robots, teenage discos, all that kind of stuff. He's going to be talking about village characters and cheering on Jackie's Army. He's also going to look at some of the new social norms, including shaving your nose hairs, which is it's fair play. I'm not at that stage yet, but some people are, so it needs to be talked about. He's playing the Visual Carlo this Friday night. He's also going to be playing the Watergate in Kilkenny next month. So there you have it. Mariah Carey has gigs at Christmas, robots are taking over America, and Rory Stories is going to be taking over the Southeast.
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0: Ariana Grande here on The Afternoon Show. That is Hate That I Made You Love Me, a big hit from 2026. It is 4:25, which means Vinny is on the way after the break.
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0: More great Irish music here on the afternoon show. That is Little Green Cars with the John Wayne. The John Wayne of KCLR is Vinny.
1: The John Wayne of KCLR. I don't know how to take that.
0: In a good way. I meant that in the nicest possible way that I could.
1: As in mixed opinions about, is it?
0: Who has mixed opinions about John Wayne?
1: There are mixed opinions about John Wayne.
0: Oh, is there?
1: Yeah, retrospectively. Yeah.
0: Okay, there's stuff that's right. I'll look into it.
1: Grand.
0: How are you?
1: Grand.
0: You're grand?
1: Yeah. Grand covers a lot of ground in Ireland, doesn't it?
0: It doesn't really cover...
1: Other countries don't use the word grand the same way that we do.
0: Well, it's either grand or not too bad, which means that there is some level of badness, but it's not too bad.
1: Yeah, not too bad.
0: It's kind of that natural pessimism of the Irish.
1: Yeah, that's true.
0: I'm grand.
1: But if you, does it ever happen that somebody would ask you how you are and you go, good?
0: No.
1: It's always just grand, isn't
0: it? I'm great. Thank you for that. I am feeling amazing right now. I've never heard anything like that.
1: I do not believe you. Yeah, exactly. If you get that reply.
0: We don't like to give away too much, do we, as Irish?
1: But we do. That is the question, though. It's a rhetorical question. How are you in Ireland?
0: Yeah.
1: I mean, some people might be actually interested in the answer, but I've never asked somebody how they are and was interested in getting the full spiel.
0: I always say, people say to me, and they go, how are you? And I go, trying to be good.
1: Trying to look busy, says you.
0: Yeah, I'm trying to be good, but I've caught people off guard because they take it as like, oh, I'm trying to be good.
1: All right, yeah.
0: But no, I'm like, I'm trying my best to be good, you know?
1: No, grand covers all. That'll do you.
0: I think I need to stop.
1: No further questions are required. Thank you.
0: I think I need to stop saying trying to be good.
1: Or here's the worst kind of answer you can get. How are you? Well, wait till I tell you. Oh, no!
0: I've had a few people go, how are you? And they go, and you're like, oh, the spiel is coming. The spiel is coming on. Oh.
1: Yeah, so you're better off just to say hello.
0: Yeah, or just don't talk to people.
1: Or, well, that's mine.
0: Yeah.
1: Is that quite regional, though? That's quite a Waterford thing, I found out.
0: What, not talking to people?
1: When I started working in Kilkenny. No, just saying hello well by saying well.
0: Well.
1: Do you say hello? Do you say well as in hello?
0: No? I say, yeah, I would as well. But I lived in Waterford for a while. Well,
1: there you go, yeah. Well, bye.
0: Well, bye. What's coming up on the home run?
1: Today, I will be chatting to another of our finalists in our search for new local hero, Irish Music Month. Becca, aka Rebecca Mitchell, will be in studio just before 4:30, playing live, answering some questions.
0: Cool.
1: Vying for your votes. The vote is live now via the website. We'll keep reminding you. And another round of the KCLR quiz. Shane got 0 out of 4.
0: I got 4 out of 4.
1: 4 out of 4 if you're going for wrong answers.
0: Yeah. I'm trying to be more positive.
1: No, I will say today, though, I think they read harder than they are. They're very, you know.
0: Yeah, you didn't read them well at all.
1: Oh! All right, maybe I said, I wrote them harder than they needed to be. I will review and see and come back to you.
0: We'll see.
1: They're not that hard, actually.
0: They're quite hard.
1: You think too much about the answer is all.
0: Yeah. All right, afternoon show, after 4. Sounds good. Sounds like it's going to be grand.
1: It'll be grand and more. What a bonus that will be.
0: That'll be not too bad.
1: Yeah, cause when you're expecting grand and you get brilliant.
0: Perfect. Perfect. This is Ellie Goulding. It's Burn. Vinny on the way. After 4.

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Zara Larsson, that is Lush Life, just about finishing us off here on the afternoon show. I've had a great time. Hopefully you did too. I'm going to be back again tomorrow if they allow me. I'm going to have another Carvery for two. Big congratulations to Kathleen McCall for winning today's one. Until tomorrow though, stay safe, stay sane and stay tuned in. I'm Shane and you gorgeous thing, you're sound out. Good luck.

0: afternoon show on KCLR, brought to you by Spring Hill Hotel, where Kilkenny comes together. The perfect place to catch up with family and friends.
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7: It's 4 o'clock. Good afternoon. I'm Alva Gavin, and coming up in your main evening bulletin at 5 o'clock. A 30-year-old woman who was killed in her home in Australia has been laid to rest in Kilkenny today. Almost 100 students and staff at Carlow College St Patrick's held a lunchtime protest today over uncertainty surrounding the college's future. The government looks set to cut the carbon tax on home heating oil in the budget. A Kilkenny councillor is pleading with road users to slow down when driving through towns and villages. Close to 100 people attended a community meeting last night following on Bord Pleanála's approval of Brisclough Wind Farm. The significance of a smile is just one of the 10,000 messages which form the art installation at St. Canice's Cathedral, and the US President says he is still deciding whether to drive Iran to hell as the war between the two countries continues. All that and more in your main evening news. It's now approaching a minute past four. Your weather update is next.
8: 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Some fun, some food. It's all inside this Happy Meal. Until the 2nd of November from 11 a.m. includes one pre-selected Booker toy while stocks last, subject to availability.
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7: Rather cloudy this afternoon with some sunny spells breaking through. Some isolated showers are possible in places. Cloud will, however, increase in the evening. Highest temperatures of 18 to 22 degrees with light to moderate southerly or variable winds. Right now it's 21 degrees in Carlow, it's 20 degrees in Kilkenny and it's 19 degrees in Ferrybank.
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9: Thanks, Alva, and thanks to Shane as well. The afternoon show back tomorrow, of course, from 1 o'clock. But it is Vinnie with you until 7 o'clock on the Home Run, and another busy one on the way, focusing once more on our search for a new local hero in Irish Music Month. Going to be chatting to Rebecca Mitchell from Carlow, one of our four finalists, just before 4:30, with some chat and live music in studio. As well as that, of course, including another round of the KCLR quiz. And sure, whatever else pops up between now and 7 o'clock, you can get in touch on the usual number, 083 306 9696. Your news, your sport, your traffic updates, lots on the way. And plenty of today's best music and your favourite songs of all time. Speaking of, this is Vanessa Carlton and 1,000 Miles.

That's Niall Horan and Anne-Marie in their cover of the old Fleetwood Mac tune Everywhere, which was a charity single, I believe, at the time, from a few years back. It is 9 minutes past four on a Tuesday, and it is Vinny with you on The Home Run. And later this hour, I'll be chatting to Rebecca Mitchell from Carlow, another of our finalists for New Local Hero as part of Irish Music Month. So stick around for that. And I'll be telling you as well how you can vote, because it is live via the website as of now. First, though, I loved this story today from the world of showbiz. Celebrities and their lives and what they have to put up with. Actor Channing Tatum, he of Magic Mike fame, has had to deny claims that he is behind an Instagram account that has posted critical comments about his ex-fiancée, Zoe Kravitz. Now, you know, people have plenty of time to spare and they do some investigative work. People noticed that the IG Instagram account that was posting these comments only had one follower. Guess who that follower was? Correct, Channing Tatum. But he has posted a statement himself on his own socials, and I'm going to quote you the message. Yo, I truly can't believe y'all think this is what I'm doing with my free time. Effing hilarious, he wrote. Also, why would I follow a burner account if I didn't want people to connect me to it? WTF, come on. But if I really need to say it, I only have one IG account, at Channing Tatum. So there you go. Channing Tatum is not creating fake accounts and then having a go at his exes online. The account in question is at Bidness Nonya, B-I-D-N-E-S-S, which earlier I didn't get, but a couple of cleverer people in the office said, oh, yeah, it's Nonya Bidness, none of your business. Okay, whatever. Anyway, it appears to have been deleted since. So they must have got cold feet, nervous when it started to go mainstream and the theories about Channing Tatum possibly being the owner of this account, which he says he is absolutely not. So as I said, he is not having a go at Zoe Kravitz online. Hey, look, I mean, it took, you know, that fills somebody's 5 minutes of a daytime to try and get these theories spread around the internet. I couldn't have told you. It's a real blind spot of mine. I know who these people are, but you know, if I have a blind spot in celebritydom, it's who is dating who. I couldn't have told you that Channing Tatum and Zoe Kravitz were a couple, that they started dating in 2021, got engaged in 2023, but split up in 2024. But there you go. If you didn't know yourself, now you do. But very much not the case that Channing Tatum is creating burner accounts on Instagram to post critical comments about Zoe Kravitz, so you can rest easy. Here's Olivia Rodrigo and Stupid Song on Tuesday's Home Run.

0: One of my favourite Bee Gees tunes, that's Alone from the 90s. 20 past four on this Tuesday afternoon. 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You can vote for Becca, who we're going to hear from very, very shortly, or Marianne, or indeed Bren, who will be on the show tomorrow and Thursday, respectively. 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And speaking of Irish Music Month, as I've said, Becca is on the way in studio after a quick check on traffic next.
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0: Traffic volume in Kilkenny, first of all, looking a little bit like this, it's as you might expect. Busy along Granges Road and the butts down towards Dean Street, towards the city centre. The Ring Road starting to pick up now as well. It'll get busier between now and five. Along the Dublin Road, obviously, around the Bennett's Bridge Road roundabout area. In Carlow, busy it's looking like at the moment on the Kilkenny Road by SETU. Works on the Dublin Road between Carlow and Junction 4. Perhaps some short delays there. But it's as you might expect otherwise. You can let us know if there's any other incidents or accidents holding things up unexpectedly this afternoon. If it's safe to get in touch, do. And we can warn everybody else on the usual number, 083 306 9696.
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0: It is the Home Run on KCLR, and it's time to meet another of our four finalists hoping to become KCLR's new local hero as part of Irish Music Month. I am joined in studio this evening by Becca, Rebecca Mitchell and Oisin. Hi, how are things?
6: Hi, how are you?
0: Good, thanks. You go by Becca?
6: Becca, usually, yeah.
0: Grant, short and sweet.
6: Yeah.
0: And Oisin just goes by Oisin.
7: Becca's sidekick.
0: So it is a duo, a twosome. How long have you been singing together?
6: 3 or 4 years-ish we've been trying anyway.
0: But you haven't got any of the naming rights yet, Oisin.
7: No, I never will either.
6: No.
0: It'll remain Becca for the time being. Listen, we're going to find out all about you first in a bit, but first we're going to hear a live version of the song that people have been hearing over the course of the last week or so. It is your entry for Irish Music Month. Here is Smoker's Cough.

0: That is Smoker's Cough, the live in-studio acoustic rendition. We're chatting to Becca and Oisin as part of Irish Music Month. Tell us about Smoker's Cough, Becca. How long has that been around?
1: I wrote that song like 3 years ago. I didn't get in the studio to record it until 2 years ago, and then it came out last year, so it's been around for a while.
0: Yeah.
1: But people are only really hearing it the last year or so. So it's, yeah, I feel like it's been around forever, but people don't really know it yet. So.
0: And it's part of the EP, which is called?
1: EP called Heartsick, yeah, which was released last year, last October.
0: On the usual kind of platforms.
1: Everywhere, yeah.
0: Yeah. Recording opportunities, like we know recording can be costly. Was it a studio or do you have your own setup or?
1: Actually, my friend Sean Hennessy did it for me and I got to work with him because he is a producer, he does the studio at home. But like if I didn't have Sean,

0: I think they change a lot when you do the recording, because like when you're sitting in your bedroom with a guitar, it's hard to know what you want production wise. And then some stuff that you kind of bring into the studio on an acoustic guitar won't really sound as good. You know, like there's lots of stuff you can add or take away or change. Like some of our songs have even changed, like the tempo even, or like the rhythm, which is like something you would never think, but it changes the total feel of the song. So yeah, definitely from the first kind of drafts, they've changed a lot, but I think we're pretty comfortable in them now, happy with them.
1: With the addition of Oisin then along the way, when it comes to the harmonies, Oisin, have you offered, you know, anything in that regard, or is Becca telling you what to sing here? Or what?
2: I just try my best. Becca, like I live with Becca now and everything. So I've heard her over the past 3-4 years of even just being friends up in her room singing and writing songs. And she's a great storyteller. And I'm just honoured to always be asked to come along to these things and play with her like live and stuff when we're doing original gigs. But no, I just come up with them when I hear them, the harmonies. I'm like, oh well, I hope she likes that.
1: Yeah, well, it certainly works.
2: And she seems to. Yeah.
1: From what we've heard, it certainly works. Influences wise, what do you listen to, or what have you been listening to growing up or currently? Or
0: Everything. Like I suppose, like a lot of. I love Elliot Smith, I love Damien Rice, then I love like Oasis, Arctic Monkeys, The Beatles. I listen to a bit of everything. Yeah.
1: Do you get much of a chance to go to gigs? If you're gigging all the time and it's mostly weekends or whatever, like when do you get to go and see other people then?
0: As much as I can. Like I don't really rest ever. Yeah. It's 9 to 5 and then gigs during the week if we can, and then we gig on the weekend. So I was at Death Cab for Cutie there on Wednesday, Tuesday, I don't know,
1: very good.
0: In Dublin. So I go to as much as I can. I don't like to miss anything.
1: Yeah. Did you get Oasis tickets, or were you in the queue?
0: I have applied.
1: Oh, you have applied, actually. It hasn't come up yet. Yeah. Did you see them the last time then?
0: I did, yeah.
1: Yeah.
0: So I'm hoping now I get to go again.
1: Fingers crossed. Well, when you aren't hoping the dates don't clash with a gig that you've come.
0: That's it, true. On the weekend, we probably won't be around anyway. So.
1: In between, where can we see you performing over the next number of weeks? In and around Carlow, mostly?
0: Yeah, we'll be in the Barracks on Sunday the 27th. And then if you want to keep an eye on the Moor Band official is our Instagram, M-O-R, and then Becca Mitchell Music as well. So we'll post anything we're playing at on those two.
1: Excellent. Well, listen, guys, thanks for coming in. We're loving the tune, Smoker's Cough. But I know before you head off, you're going to give us one more. What's the second song we're going to hear here?
0: This one's called Cold in February, and it's from the same EP, Heartsick.
1: Awesome. Let's hear it.

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It's music from Moncrief, Hard Feelings on the Home Run. Text here, could you please wish our grand aunt Kitty Cullen in Thomastown a very happy 92nd birthday? We can, of course. Hope you have a wonderful day, says the message. We love you lots. And it comes in from Fran and from Louise, who's in Australia as well. Happy birthday, Kitty. Hope you have a fantastic day. 083 306 9696. As always, is our number to get in touch. We're 19 minutes away from 5 o'clock and your main evening bulletin from KCLR News. 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Far side of that, of course, is another round of the KCLR quiz. 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This is Somber, and My Body Isn't Ready.

0: That's The Corrs and Forgiven Not Forgotten from the 90s. I'll tell you, Kitty Cullen is a popular woman today. And only right on her birthday. Another birthday shout out here, this time from Eileen, from Anne, from Margaret, Kathleen, Pat, John, Mary, Dick and Eilish as well. Have a great day. 083 306 9696. Your requests welcome today. As always, on the way, I've more Irish music from Dermot Kennedy and a classic from Tracy Chapman before we get to five.
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Dermot Kennedy bringing us closer to 5 o'clock. Your main evening bulletin on the way, and another round of the KCLR quiz. What do I got for you today? Electronics? Is that a strong topic for you? We'll find out. I have food, sport, and more in terms of the questions on the KCLR quiz. Taking us to news, though, this is Tracy Chapman and Fast Car.

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5: Good evening, I'm Martin Quilty. It's 5 o'clock and making your main evening news today. A 30-year-old woman who was killed in her home in Australia has been laid to rest in Kilkenny today. Amory O'Reilly has been remembered as warm, kind and a loving mother at her Requiem Mass at St John's Church in Kilkenny City. Alva Gavin reports.
6: A life doesn't have to be long and famous to touch many people, said Father Dan Carroll at the funeral of Anne-Marie O'Reilly earlier today, noting the people who had travelled from all over to pay their respects. The mother of three, originally from St Mary's Crescent on the Hebron Road, was killed at her home in Melbourne last month. Father Carroll added that many tributes have been written and spoken about Anne-Marie that keep coming back to the same thing, her three lovely boys, Pat, Ned and Tom. He said she always made sure they knew they were cared for and that they were loved.
5: Almost 100 students and staff at Carlow College St Patrick's held a lunchtime protest today over uncertainty surrounding the college's future. Steph Hanlon, who is a lecturer in social, political and community studies at the college, is calling on Ministers James Lawless and Jennifer Marnane O'Connor to clarify what lies ahead of its expected handover to SETU.
7: It's absolutely heartbreaking, and I met a student coming down the steps as I was getting ready for today, and the student said, "Steph, how are you doing?" And she touched my shoulder, and honestly, I was nearly in tears, because that's what it feels like on a day-to-day basis. For every single member of staff, it feels like this could be the last time I'm doing it, because all of our futures are so uncertain. We don't know if we're going to have a job next year. You know, no one knows what their position is, none of us.
5: Jay Henney, who is a third year arts and humanities student at Carlow College, described the lack of communication from both the government and SETU in the following terms.
8: It's abysmal and there's no excuse for it. The Minister for Education, the purpose is to communicate, and we've heard very little. And from SETU as well, we haven't heard much. It's a shame, because not only do people here care about the college, they care about what will happen to this space. As I said, it's a community space. It's more than just a college, and people in the community want to know what's going to happen with it.
5: Separately, protesters assemble at SETU in Carlow campus this afternoon following the Department of Justice's decision to refuse the visas of Palestinian students set to attend the college. Three students from Gaza have been awarded scholarships to study at SETU. However, the state said the students did not have the necessary documents with them, being destroyed in the ongoing conflict. One Palestinian student studying at the college said academic scholarships like this are the only chance that young people in Gaza have to survive.
9: Since the day I left Gaza, I was just believing that education is the only way for us to achieve life. To be given that only, the one and only opportunity, second chance of life, I would say, which is education by Ireland and the Irish people. We share the same history, we share the same struggling. We are supported by the Irish people, and the Irish government is from the Irish people.
5: The government looks set to cut the carbon tax on home heating oil in the budget. The cost of filling a standard kerosene tank has risen to more than €1,600, almost 80% higher than a year ago. Around €160 of that is carbon tax. The issue was also highlighted by Carlow councillor John Casson at a recent council meeting, especially the impact the costs have on elderly people.
10: Home heating oil, big thing, particularly in rural areas. for elderly people in particular who are on a fixed income. You know, the fluctuation of the cost of home heating oils, despite the fact that there are some support out there, it probably doesn't go far enough. That's a big issue. If you don't have the option but to put kerosene in your tank to heat the house, you know, that's putting a lot of pressure on them and their income, in fairness, which is the last thing you want to be doing, particularly in elderly cases or vulnerable.
5: A Kilkenny councillor is pleading with road users to slow down when driving through towns and villages. Councillor Mary Hilda Kavanagh made the appeal to the public at yesterday's Castlecomer Municipal District meeting. The plea comes in line with the Garda's plan to launch a 3-month road safety plan to try and combat the increasing number of fatalities on Irish roads.
11: And there was huge discussion today on speeding cars. The fact of the matter is you should not be speeding through a town. There's a speed limit there. It's there for a reason. It's there to keep the people safe, but it's there to keep you safe as well if you're the driver.
5: Close to 100 people attended a community meeting last night following on Bord Pleanála's approval of the Briskley wind farm. It's the first of 3 information meetings this week organised by communities in Kilmana, Ballycallan and Tullerone. Further meetings are taking place tonight in Kilmana and Tullerone on Thursday, with residents raising a number of concerns. Sharon Traynor, who is a committee member, told KCLR News that one of the issues relates to water in the area.
12: We have an extremely vulnerable water source in the area. And unfortunately, this planning application was for a development directly over that water source. That source supplies hundreds and hundreds of people through a group water scheme and through private wells. And all those hundreds of people are dependent on that water as a drinking supply. And all those farms that have wells connected to it or connected to the group water scheme, they're all dependent on that water for their animals.
5: The meeting gets underway tonight at 7:30. The significance of a smile is just one of the 10,000 messages which form an art installation at St. Canice's Cathedral. The piece Doves is open until the 7th of November. At a time of global geopolitical unrest, Dean of Ossory, Stephen Farrell, says the ripple effect of a small action can't be underestimated.
13: The desire and the need for peace in our world, the peace would be able to break out. And I think most of us just feel so totally powerless and so unable. Everybody wants to be able to say, to do something, to actually stand up and to say, well, I'm for peace. And this is a small thing to do, but a small thing spread across the community as a strong testament from the people of Kilkenny City and County that we are a peace-loving people and this is what we stand for in the world.
14: The KCLR Evening News at 5. All the latest from Carlow and Kilkenny, along with the national and international stories.
5: The US President said he is still deciding whether to drive Iran to hell as the war between the two countries continues. Donald Trump has been addressing the opening sitting of the UN General Assembly in New York. He claimed to be creating peace in the world before talking about ongoing conflicts his country is involved in. Taoiseach Micheál Martin is due to address the Assembly on Thursday. President Trump says he has a big decision to make.
15: Will a deal be made with Iran that lets them rebuild and create a far greater country than it ever was before? Maybe one of the greatest in the Middle East or even the world? Or do I annihilate the Islamic Republic and do it quickly, never giving them a chance to kill and destroy people and countries again?
5: Former BBC Radio 1 DJ Tim Westwood has been charged with 2 further sexual offences. They've alleged to happen between 1991 and 2004 against a teenager and an 18-year-old woman respectively. The 68-year-old is now accused of 17 charges involving 9 women and he's previously denied the claims. His trial is scheduled for next year. A cyclist in his 80s is in critical condition after being struck by a car in County Galway. The collision happened at around 20 to 3 yesterday afternoon on the Ballyconleely Road in Clifton. The man's been taken to University Hospital Galway for treatment. No other injuries have been reported. Anyone with information, particularly those with dashcam footage, is asked to contact Gardaí. And lastly, there's a new flavour joining the Tato Snacks range. Tato Snacks Barbecue is now on shelves nationwide with a smoky barbecue taste. It's available in both sharing bags and smaller snack size packs and has been rolling out to shops since the start of this month. And coming up in your main sports update, the Camogie Association has proposed January 2028 as the new target date for integration.
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5: It'll be rather cloudy this afternoon with some sunny spells breaking through. Some isolated showers though are possible in places. Cloud will however increase in the evening in light to moderate southerly or variable winds. It'll be cloudy and mostly dry at first tonight. However, rain and drizzle will drift in as the night goes on. The rain will possibly be heavy in places. This will clear, giving way to clear spells before dawn, and temperatures will fall to between 10 and 15 degrees in light to moderate southerly winds. Right now though, it is 20 degrees in Carlow Town, 20 in Kilkenny City and 18 degrees in Ferrybank.
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5: Bit.
18: That can't be too controversial a choice, a barbecue flavour version of snacks.
5: No, I don't think so.
18: I do like the original snacks, it has to be said. Other crisps are available, I'm just telling you what I like.
5: Yeah, I'd
18: have a go at the barbecue flavour, I don't mind saying.
5: They are. We brought this up in the newsroom just before we came to air with it, and one of my colleagues in there said there was another packet of crisps was available. One of the Allens put her name to it, and he puts this on a sandwich, but it's like a Sunday roast.
18: Oh, right.
5: That you know, the crispy bits that you get from a roast bud.
18: Yeah, the crackling. From a
5: roast potato.
18: From a potato.
5: Yeah, really, really crispy bits.
18: All right.
5: He tells me that it's kind of like that.
18: Oh, interesting.
5: I'm going to try it.
18: There you go. What was the one you didn't want any part of a while back? Was that the candy floss flavour of crisps or something?
5: There wasn't. Oh, God, yeah.
18: So for any further news on crisp flavours or associated snack-related headlines, we shall refer to Martin Quilty from here on in.
5: We are. However, we did mention the tea name, as we've just done in the news there, on terms of sandwiches or blas, because we had the crisp sandwich was people's most favourite.
18: That's right, yeah.
5: And I didn't like the Tato version in it.
18: Yeah, you got a few texts on that, all right.
5: I did. Yeah. I got a couple of
18: supporters.
5: No, you
18: got a few defending as well, indeed. Mm. Yeah, no, so equal opportunities employer when it comes to the crisps, as I said.
5: Yes.
18: All snacks are available. We're just telling you the news.
5: Other flavours are there.
18: It's in the news. What can we do? Now I'm hungry, Martin. Thanks a million.
5: You're more than welcome.
18: Good luck.
19: You're ready? Whoa! The engine's smoking.
20: 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So, I guess our singing isn't the only thing on fire today.
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18: Tis indeed, and I do have the KCLR quiz on the way, and there is a food question in there, although it's not concerning crisps. Although, mind you, if you were to add said food item to a crisp sandwich, I think there'd be plenty of people who would be looking to kind of taste that and see how they go. It will become apparent as we go. I have four questions that could be worth a €100 voucher for our friends at Aroy. New sponsors of the KCLR quiz from this week. I have K, C, L and R all on the way. And we'll kick things off with your K question. You might have to have a small amount of knowledge in the field of electronics. I'll give you the question in a bit. It's not as hard as it might sound.

0: Sugar Babes. Push the button on the home run. KCLR, home of KCLR Breakfast. John Walsh every Monday to Friday from 7 o'clock. Tune in again tomorrow. You'll have another chance to win on the KCLR Mystery Voice. Roll the dice, never a crossword, and lots more besides.
1: Four letters, four questions. The KCLR Quiz on the home run. With thanks to Arroy Restaurant, where every dish tells a story.
0: Now your chance to win this week a €100 voucher to spend on the lovely menu at Arroy in Kilkenny. So, for your chance to get your name in that draw, all you need to do is answer four questions correctly and text me the answers when I give you the shout. K, C, L and R as always in that order. Your first question this evening, as I told you, electronics. What measure of frequency is equal to 1,000 cycles per second? I know that reads harder than it might be. You know the answer to this question. It's not a word you've never heard of. Far from it. What measure of frequency is equal to 1,000 cycles per second? You've plenty of time if you want to throw those words into Google and see what it throws back at you. It'll be the answer. And it'll be the first answer I'm looking for on 083 306 96 96. It begins with a K, as obviously you know. Your C question will be food related. And it's one that's caught out a couple of people in the office today. Again, probably reads harder than it is. I'll give you that question after Key West. The things I wish I'd done.
2: It was on a Monday morning, on the Dublin bus into town.

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2: Right, we're up and running for another day on the KCLR quiz. We're one question in, so your second question, as always, will have an answer beginning with C here. Food related. Now listen closely, because as I said, it's caught a couple of people out in the office today. It's really easy, straightforward enough. Which popular side dish consists of shredded raw cabbage, carrots, possibly other vegetables mixed with mayonnaise? Popular side dish, you probably have it most days. Shredded raw cabbage, carrots and other vegetables mixed with mayonnaise. It begins with C. I tried to make them as easy as I can for you on the KCLR quiz. That is your second answer. And I'll need all four on 083 306 9696. So we're halfway through. Your name could be in our draw for the €100 voucher to spend at Arroy, our friends on Friary Street in Kilkenny. Hang on for the rest of those questions. They're coming at you far side of a check on traffic. And of music up next from Alex Warren.
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2: Right, traffic volume starting in Kilkenny, as it tends to be on the Ring Road, the N10, especially between the Bennett's Bridge Road roundabout past the watershed towards the Waterford Road. Busy looking as well on the Old Callan Road towards College Road and through the city centre as always. Carlow, either side of the Athy Road roundabout, Strawhall Avenue and the Ring Road there, and through the middle of town as well, Potato Market to Barrack Street as always. A few of the other usual locations. You can keep us up to date with any incidents or accidents, none that we're aware of so far this evening, holding things up. Hopefully it remains that way. 083 306 9696 is the number.
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2: Give you the rest of the questions on today's KCLR quiz. We're talking actors, actually actresses, after music from Alex Warren. This is Passenger.

0: That's Alex Warren, passenger. 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And today, the studio was a busy one, as always, with Brian. He was chatting to one of Ireland's great singer-songwriters, Don Meskell, about his new album, Trip Around the Sun. 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
1: Four letters, four questions. The KCLR quiz on the home run. With thanks to Arroy Restaurant, where every dish tells a story.
0: I have given you two questions already on this evening's KCLR quiz, with two more on the way. But first, a reminder of K and C. Your K question to start, a little bit of electronics knowledge required here. What measure of frequency, I'm essentially asking you, what is frequency measured in here, by the way? What measure of frequency is equal to 1,000 cycles per second? What measure of frequency is equal to 1,000 cycles per second? It begins with K. And your C question, which popular side dish consists of shredded raw cabbage, carrots, other vegetables, mixed with mayonnaise? You'd have it most days, nearly. That is your C question today. Right, to L we go. What is the first name of the actress Tomlin, whose films include 9 to 5 and The Late Show, and God knows how many more great films and TV series along the way. One of the great actresses. But what is the first name of the actress Tomlin, whose films include 9 to 5 and The Late Show? That first name is your third answer that I'm looking for on 083 306

0: That's Bren, Billy Brennan from Kilkenny, and he'll be in studio with me on Thursday to play that live and in for the chats as well. 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
0: Time for your final question then on this evening's KCLR quiz. Last answer always begins with R. It's tennis here. How well do you know your tennis terms? In tennis, what R is the first hit made by the receiver after a serve is made? So what R is the first hit made by the receiver after a serve is made? It's a very common tennis term. Begins with R, and it's the last answer I'm looking for. 083-306-9696 if you fancy your name being in our end of week draw. €100 voucher for Arroy up for grabs. You have until the end of our sports update, which is on the way, and we've even more Irish music on the way next from Amble.
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0: and navigate the challenges within our education system. That's Learning Local this Wednesday from 7 on KCLR, with thanks to Kilkenny and Carlow Education and Training Board, delivering education, training and lifelong learning opportunities in our local communities. 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
7: Hey, let's have a look at the world of sport. A big weekend is coming up in Kilkenny Hurling, with the Senior Championship quarterfinals taking centre stage. 4 games are down for decision, with O'Loughlin Gaels taking on Tullerone at 1:15 on Sunday in UPMC Nolan Park. That's one of the games Mickey Walsh and Eddie Scally have been looking ahead to on the latest KCLR Hurling podcast.
8: I'm stunned that O'Loughlin Gaels are as competitive as they have been in this championship with the amount of players they've lost. I know that sounds stupid now, but I'm genuinely
9: It actually
8: stunned.
9: Doesn't sound stupid. You would say at the start of the year that they were under pressure. You know, you would say that, but they're not. They're still there. Now, they played each other 3 weeks ago.
8: Yeah.
9: And it was a miller of a game. It was a really top class, high quality game. I don't think it'll be any different next Sunday. This is definitely a 50-50 game.
7: We'll have all 4 Senior Championship quarterfinals live across KCLR this weekend. There's also live coverage of the Junior, Intermediate and Senior Carlow Hurling Finals. In Gaelic football, the Footballer of the Year nominations have been announced. David Clifford is shortlisted alongside Mayo pair Ryan O'Donoghue and Jack Kearney. Mayo have the most players on the All-Star shortlist, with 11 included among the 45 nominees. The Young Footballer of the Year nominees are Mayo's Dara Byrne and Kobe MacDonald, along with Loud's Dara MacDonald. The Hurling All-Star shortlist is due out tomorrow, with the awards taking place on October 30th. The proposed date for integration of the 3 Gaelic game bodies has also been set out. January 2028 has been put forward by the Camogie Association as the new target date, following the first meeting of the steering group for integration yesterday. And finally, the new United Rugby Championship season gets underway this weekend. There's local interest with three players with Kilkenny College connections involved at provincial level. Sean Naughton is with Connacht, while Carlos Stephen-Smith and Rathnure's Charlie Techter are both part of the Leinster squad. That's your sport. For more, go to kclr96fm.com.
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0: There's another one from Amble. They're firing them out. That one is called Last Rites.
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2: With thanks to Arroy Restaurant, where every dish tells a story.
0: Right, four answers before I put another name in our end of week draw. So in electronics, what measure of frequency is equal to 1,000 cycles per second? That is kilohertz. Kilohertz, kilo obviously with 1,000 and hertz measuring frequency. Coleslaw, of course, is the side dish, etc, etc. Lily Tomlin is the actress's name that I was looking for there. And A Return is the hit made by the receiver after a serve is made in tennis. Thank you for all of your correct answers to 083 306 9696 and our second name into our end of week draw this evening, and in with a shout of winning that €100 voucher from our friends at Arroy in Kilkenny is Bridget Keeley. Bridget Keeley is in Carlow. And you're in with a shout of winning that voucher. Bridget, you join Liz from yesterday. Liz is also from Carlow. And three more spots available this week on the KCLR quiz. We'll have another round for you at the same time tomorrow, just after the news at 5 o'clock. Here's one of the big hits of the moment, Sienna Spyro, a track called Great Expectation. It's 5:45 on this Tuesday on the home run.

0: It's been riding high in the Irish charts as well as the KCLR charts. And will it be there this coming Friday? Well, we'll find out in due course. That is Sienna Spyro and Great Expectation. Couple more on the way to get us towards news at six. A classic from Candy Staten. And of more Irish music next. The new one from Dave Lofts is on your radio shortly.
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0: Saint, I'm not sure. God said he loves me. But you, I don't.
1: It's another excellent tune from Dave Lofts. It's called Holy. More Irish music throughout Irish Music Month on KCLR. We're on the way to news at 6 o'clock. Your other local information on the way as well. In the final hour of the home run, another example of why do I never find something that's worth a load of money in my attic? Somebody else who didn't know what they had. I'll tell you more after 6 o'clock, and more on Eurovision 2027. It's looking like it's going to be more of the same, really, in terms of the countries that are pulling out. Plenty of tunes on the way in the final hour. Here's a classic to take you to news. This is Candy Staten.

0: 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And I love that you still send me post. My heart flutters when I open your envelope.
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7: At six, good evening, I'm Tina Gates. A man's died in a crash between a car and a lorry in County Meath. It happened at around 12:30 this afternoon at John's Brook in Fordstown. The driver and sole occupant of the car, a man in his late teens, was pronounced dead at the scene. The driver of the lorry was treated at the scene. A Gartha manhunt is underway for a prisoner who escaped custody at Newcastle West Courthouse in Limerick earlier today. The escapee was arrested by Gardaí last night and brought before Newcastle West District Court this morning. David Riley reports.
8: The man was brought to Newcastle West District Court in Garda custody this morning. He was due to face a number of alleged criminal charges there. It's understood he requested to use toilet facilities at the courthouse and he was brought in custody to a toilet. However, the man managed to escape custody by leaving the courthouse via a window. A Garda manhunt is continuing for the man, including a ground search assisted by air support.
7: The government's considering cutting the carbon tax on home heating oil in the budget. 2 in 5 households rely on oil to heat their homes, and Taoiseach and Finance Minister Simon Harris says costs must be reduced for families as winter approaches.
9: There is carbon tax applied to home heating oil, and I'm very open to considering how we better look at that. So these final decisions are for budget day, but I think you get what I'm suggesting here. We will need to make an intervention in relation to home heating oil. We'll need to make an intervention in relation to gas. And we need to make a firm decision in relation to excise to try and provide clarity through the winter.
7: Donald Trump's told world leaders Iran will make a deal after the midterm elections in November. The US president also says it's been a great honour to finish 8 wars since he came back into office. Speaking to the UN General Assembly, he claimed he could soon be ending another.
10: We're working very closely with the leaders of Russia and Ukraine, and we will get that one done. It's going to happen, I think, more quickly than people understand. They've had it. 25,000 young people, mostly soldiers, a month are dying.
7: Taoiseach Micheál Martin says we saw elements of Donald Trump the peacemaker and Donald Trump the warmonger during his UN address. It's after the US president said he's facing a decision on whether to do a deal with Iran or wipe it off the face of the earth.
11: In relation to President Trump, I think we saw both. I mean, I think he majored on peace quite significantly in terms of his contribution. Obviously, no surprises in terms of his comments on the Iranian situation. There, in the last number of weeks, there has been an increase in the dialogue around Ukraine-Russia.
7: Lawyers are warning of more delays in the courts as the legal aid dispute continues. Solicitors and the Law Society are appearing before the Oireachtas Justice Committee this evening over the ongoing withdrawal of services. Justice Minister Jim O'Callaghan says the courts are operating effectively, but Solicitor Tony Collier says that's not what lawyers are seeing on the ground.
12: The statistics he's relying on is the number of legal aid certificates that are being issued by different courts. A legal aid certificate is normally issued on by the application of a solicitor on behalf of an accused person. During the course of this dispute, judges are issuing legal aid certificates without an application. However, the issuing of that legal aid certificate has no effect. It's a zombie legal aid certificate, if you like.
7: And the Traitors draws to a close this evening. It's been whittled down to the final four contestants after Kayleigh was murdered and Pete was banished last night. Kayleigh says Carla surprised her.
13: That's a whole load of, you know, who shot John. Like, I'm never doing that again because I ended up being killed anyway. So it didn't kind of work. I thought we were close and that she kind of wouldn't kill me off. But then I wasn't thinking that Porrick was with her. So, of course, he was going to kill me.
7: And that's your latest news update at 4 minutes past six.
14: Good evening. I'm Martin Quilty. KCLR has been informed of the following deaths. Carmel Kelly, Nee Kelly, Greenview, Goring, County Kilkenny. She died on Sunday peacefully at her home. Reposing in Johnson's funeral home, John's Green, Kilkenny, this evening until 7 p.m, pausing for vigil prayers at 6:15. Requiem Mass tomorrow morning at 11 a.m. in the Church of the Assumption, Goring, followed by burial in the adjoining cemetery. The house is private. Martin Bulger, Ballantyglay, Boris, County Carlow. He died on Sunday peacefully at St Luke's Hospital. Reposing at Joyce's funeral home, Boris, today until 8 p.m, pausing for vigil prayers at 6:30. Requiem Mass tomorrow morning in the Sacred Heart Church, Boris, at 11 o'clock, followed by burial in the Sacred Heart Cemetery, Boris. The house is strictly private. Mary Bridget Biddy Murphy Coon Vrida Rathdowney, and formerly of Shra Rathdowney, County Leash. She died yesterday peacefully at Brookhaven Nursing Home, Ballaragget. Reposing at Brookhaven Nursing Home tomorrow evening from 5 p.m, with vigil prayers and rosary at 8 p.m. Funeral cortege arriving to the Church of the Immaculate Conception, Galmoy, on Thursday morning for Requiem Mass at 11 o'clock, followed by burial in the adjoining cemetery. Donations to the Kilkenny Carlow Community Palliative Care Team. Michael Mick Kenny, Potter Lath, Kilmana, County Kilkenny. He died on Saturday unexpectedly but peacefully at his home. Reposing at Malloy's funeral home, Callan, this evening, concluding with rosary and vigil prayers at 7 p.m. Funeral arriving to Our Lady Queen of Peace Church, Kilmana, tomorrow morning for Requiem Mass at 11 o'clock, followed by burial in St Mary's Cemetery, Ballykeith. The house is private tomorrow morning. Rosemar Ní Egan of Bushers Town, Benacerrí, County Carlow, and formerly of Derry, Limogue and Rosinallis, County Leash. She died yesterday peacefully in her 91st year at St Luke's Hospital. Reposing at her home in Bushers Town tomorrow from 2 p.m. until 8 p.m, pausing for prayers at 7 p.m. Removal on Thursday morning to St Mary's Church, Benacerrí, arriving for Requiem Mass at 11 o'clock, followed by burial in the adjoining cemetery. The house is private on Thursday morning. Details of these announcements can be found again on our website, kclr96fm.com. Now the word from Kilkenny County Council. A stop-go system is in place on the N78 at Coolbawn, approximately 2 kilometres north of Castlecomer, until Friday from 8 a.m. to 6 p.m. daily. Clashduff Lower is closed until 7 p.m. this evening, with diversions in place and delays can be expected. And also the Pickerstown Cross to Goldstown Road is closed today until 7 p.m. Diversions are also in place there with delays. Traffic management on the N29 Sleaveroo roundabout and Port Road is in place until the 3rd of October. That's from 8 a.m. to 6 p.m. daily. And a road closure is now in operation on Lousy Bush Lane until the end of the year, with local access being facilitated from the new CBS Access Road. That's the word from Kilkenny County Council, serving the people of the city and county.
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17: 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It is Vinnie with you. 083 306 96 96 to get in touch. On the way, more Irish music. We've got Picture This and Inhaler coming your way this hour. And lots more besides. As promised before the news there, I told you I'll have Eurovision news and a case of you never know what you're going to find in a charity shop. It could be worth more than the owner thought it was. We'll kick things off with the final hour, Daft Punk with Nile Rodgers and Pharrell. This is Get Lucky on

Inhaler, a question of you. Home run for a Tuesday. The head of Spain's public broadcaster has said he is in favour of continuing the country's Eurovision boycott. José Pablo López, which is the most Spanish name ever, is the president of RTVE. And yesterday he told a parliamentary committee in Spain that he thinks it's painful that Israel continue to take part. Spain was one of the five countries, along with Ireland, Iceland, the Netherlands and Slovenia, that didn't participate this year. Last week, Ireland confirmed there would be no Irish participation, with RTE not broadcasting the competition once more in 2027. And I think Belgium are likely to boycott as well. So as it stands, you could be looking at a repeat of what we saw this year at Eurovision, with Spain, as well as Ireland, Iceland, the Netherlands and Slovenia, all boycotting the competition with Israel's continued participation. More on that, no doubt, in the months to come before we get around, and it's a good few months to come until we get around to May time in 2027 with Eurovision. 083 306 9696 is our Fairstone Kilkenny text and WhatsApp number. Free to get in touch for any reason this evening. Here's music from Cat's Eye.

0: Cat's Eye. On the home run, it's Tuesday. It's Vinny with you until 7 o'clock. Got a flashback from Jason Mraz on the way next, as well as a tune from Picture This.
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1: 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Here's another one of those stories that I come across every once in a while. A first edition of the book To Kill a Mockingbird by Harper Lee was found among donated items in an Oxfam shop in the UK. Now, it's a novel from 1960, you well know it by now. It was made into a film. It's one of the most critically acclaimed literary works of the 20th century, and a first edition is worth a fair few quid, like it is with any acclaimed literary work. This was discovered in a box of books that was handed into a shop in London, and it is now with the British Library, and it will go into its national collection. That's how important a first edition of To Kill a Mockingbird is. So obviously whoever handed it in among a box of books didn't know what they had under their nose, which is so often the case. The manager of this Oxfam store knew what they had in this box when it was identified, but she said it could easily have been missed by the owner of this collection of books that was handed into the shop. So again, go through whatever you have. I wonder, are there people out there, you know, you hear these stories, such and such has a first edition of, whether it's To Kill a Mockingbird, or it could be, you know, in the last number of years, it's been a Harry Potter, if you've had the first edition of Philosopher's Stone, of whatever, or thousands of euro, maybe it's Game of Thrones or whatever it is. Are there people out there who kind of spot new releases at the time and go, there's a buzz about this, I'll buy a copy of this, and hopefully in 20 or 30 years' time, it'll be worth money? Or is that kind of crazy way of looking at books? It's not obviously the real reason to buy books. But if you think something is going to be worth a few quid, sure, why not? Here's Pulp. Common People. Exactly 6:30.

0: Pulp, Common People, KCLR, it's the home run. Somebody wondering what the money or what that book is worth. No, it actually doesn't say it in the article about the To Kill a Mockingbird. First edition was found in a box of donated books in an Oxfam bookshop. So it was a shop that specializes in books. I was having a think there during the song. Is there some kind of moral obligation? So somebody, say you work in a charity shop, right? And somebody hands in a big box of stuff. Now, you know, say there's 50 books in the box or whatever, 49 of them are just worth a quid or two. But then you spot a first edition of To Kill a Mockingbird and you know that that's worth a load of money. Do you not say to the, like if you've taken the person's details or whatever, actually, do you know what? This is worth a load of money. Do you want to sell this otherwise? Obviously, they've handed this to the British Library. I would suspect they've been compensated for handing over a very rare book indeed. But I don't know, I'd hate to be, you know, the person who's handing that book into a charity shop and the owner knows that something I've given them is worth a few quid, not to be told that. Mind you, the closest personal example I can give you is for a good few years, I used to buy football jerseys on eBay. So you'd bid or you'd be outbid or you'd win a bid or whatever. But I do have an old Liverpool jersey from 1990, right? It was previously the last title winning jersey and it's worth a fair few quid. Whoever was selling this on eBay, I didn't give him a fraction. Like my bid won it and it wasn't worth nearly the few hundred quid that you'd have to pay. Now, I'm not going to tell that person, hey, this is actually worth more. Here, have more money. I don't know. It's a debate. 083 306 9696. But given it's for charity, you know, I don't know. Maybe morality would get the better of me and I'd go, actually, do you know what? Do you want to sell this for what it's worth? 083 306 9696.
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Voting in our search for a new local hero as part of Irish Music Month is open and it runs until Sunday evening. You've been hearing the songs on air across our schedule over the past week or more. And this week on The Home Run, I am catching up with each of our four finalists for live in-studio performances and the chats as well. We heard from Patrick Dowling yesterday on the show. Earlier today, I had Becca Mitchell from Carlo in. Tomorrow, I will have Marianne from Carlo in studio. And then on Thursday, Bren, aka Billy Brennan from Kilkenny, will perform and tell us more about his music. You can vote online at the website kclr96fm.com/Irish Music Month. You will also find all of the details and the links via our social channel, so keep an eye out. As I said, tomorrow, Marianne will be live in studio. Here is her entry. It's called Bring Him In.

0: Stella Lefty, 12 minutes away from 7 o'clock, and between 7 and 8 this evening, another chance to hear another episode in our series Guest Editor. And this evening we're revisiting a programme with Claire Ryan, talking to sisters from the Poor Clares, an enclosed order with a convent in Greycullen. The sisters there very gratefully live off money and food given by people for whom they pray. And it forms this evening's episode a repeat of an episode from the series Guest Editor, giving you another chance to hear that between 7 and 8 this evening. But we've a couple of tunes to get us there, including a classic from Supertramp coming your way, and Irish music, local music indeed, from John Gibbons next.
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John Gibbons with May Kay. That is Dating. You know, it doesn't have to be Irish Music Month for our Martin Bridgman to fill the airwaves with the best of Irish, and he's here tonight with the first of two helpings of Ceolanacht every Tuesday and Thursday night from 10 o'clock and in between, of course, on every Wednesday night. It's Roddy Clear's Irish Music Show from 10. But that's it for the home run for this evening. Back tomorrow at the same time. And as I said, I'll have Mary Ann live in studio with me for a performance and the chats as we continue our search for a new local hero in Irish Music Month. That and lots, lots more on the way. I leave you with Supertramp. Give a little bit. Guest editor on the way next.

0: How was school today?
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0: We all know that school days are filled with learning, social development and fun. 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
2: 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Pure tasty. Is that even possible? 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So if I hear any of ye try to call it just tasty, I won't just be thick, I'll be pure thick. Try the new Brady Family range. Made without nitrites. It's pure tasty.
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7: At 7, good evening, I'm Tina Gates. A man has died in a crash between a car and a lorry in County Meath. It happened at around 12:30 this afternoon at Johnsbrook in Fordstown. The driver and sole occupant of the car, a man in his late teens, was pronounced dead at the scene. The driver of the lorry was treated at the scene. A Gartha manhunt's underway for a prisoner who escaped custody at Newcastle West Courthouse in Limerick earlier today. The escapee was arrested by Gartha last night and brought to court this morning. David Raleigh reports.
8: The man was brought to Newcastle West District Court in Garda custody this morning. He was due to face a number of alleged criminal charges there. It's understood he requested to use toilet facilities at the courthouse and he was brought in custody to a toilet. However, the man managed to escape custody by leaving the courthouse via a window. A Garda manhunt is continuing for the man, including a ground search assisted by air support.
7: The government's considering cutting the carbon tax on home heating oil in the budget. Two in five households rely on oil to heat their homes. And Taoiseach and Finance Minister Simon Harris says costs must be reduced for families as winter approaches.
9: There is carbon tax applied to home heating oil and I'm very open to considering how we better look at that. So these final decisions are for budget day, but I think you get what I'm suggesting here. We will need to make an intervention in relation to home heating oil. We'll need to make an intervention in relation to gas, and we need to make a firm decision in relation to excise to try and provide clarity through the winter.
7: Donald Trump has told world leaders Iran will make a deal after the midterm elections in November. The US president also says it's been a great honour to finish eight wars since he came back into office. Speaking to the UN General Assembly, he claimed he could soon be ending another.
10: We're working very closely with the leaders of Russia and Ukraine, and we will get that one done. It's going to happen, I think, more quickly than people understand. They've had it. 25,000 young people. People, mostly soldiers, a month of dying.
7: Taoiseach Micheál Martin says the UN address showed elements of Donald Trump the peacemaker and Donald Trump the warmonger.
11: In relation to President Trump, I think we saw both. I mean, I think he majored on peace quite significantly in terms of his contribution. Obviously, no surprises in terms of his comments on the Iranian situation. There, in the last number of weeks, there has been an increase in the dialogue around Ukraine-Russia.
7: Lawyers are warning of more delays in the courts as the legal aid dispute continues. Solicitors and the Law Society are appearing before the Oireachtas Justice Committee this evening over the ongoing withdrawal of services. Justice Minister Jim O'Callaghan says the courts are operating effectively, but Solicitor Tony Collier says that's not what lawyers are seeing on the ground.
12: The statistics he's relying on is the number of legal aid certificates that have been issued by different courts. A legal aid certificate is normally issued on by the application of a solicitor on behalf of an accused person. During the course of this dispute, judges are issuing legal aid certificates without an application. However, the issuing of that legal aid certificate has no effect. It's a zombie legal aid certificate, if you like.
7: The final four are battling it out in the Traitors finale this evening. That's just over €35,000 left in the pot. And Anna drew suspicions when she took €2,000 after a mission, but Pete defended her and was eventually banished. He's been explaining why he let his fellow faithful take the money.
13: Anna received the dagger, as she said, that was given to me to use on someone, and then it's going to be back in my back tonight because I'm going to be murdered. And I said, I'm going to be banished. And we kind of, we spoke, we said, look, we're in a very bad way. We take €1,000 each. And we shook on it. But then just before we were up there, said, only one of you can drop the bag. So I said, Anna, you take to granted.
7: And that's your latest news update at 4 minutes past seven.
14: And in sport, sisters Aoife and Lisa O'Rourke have both secured medals at the European Boxing Championships. Aoife, who is the reigning middleweight world champion, is through to her semi-finals, while Lisa got a unanimous decision victory over England's Emily Asquith in the last eight of the light heavyweight division. Republic of Ireland midfielder Lily Ag says she's determined to return to the pitch when she fully recovers from injury. Ag is in the final stages of her rehabilitation from rupturing her knee ligaments last year and is currently managing Athlone Town. The Midlanders will look to seal the first leg of a double against Shelburne in Sunday's Women's FAI Cup final, and Ag says she wants to get back to the Ireland squad.
15: I want to play football again. That was always the plan. I wanted to go to the World Cup of Ireland in 27 and wear that jersey again. That's, you know, my pride and joy and something I worked so hard to get back to. But I'm here and this is my focus, and you know, I've loved every minute of it, and I can't wait again for the weekend and to see kind of the steps that we've taken. And you know, it's a massive sacrifice for me to come over here and take this job, but again, it's paid off absolutely.
14: Munster have a crisis at out half ahead of their URC Championship opener against Glasgow this weekend. Ireland under 20 international Tom Wood has been ruled out until the new year with a shoulder injury, with head coach Clayton McMillan confirming that he requires surgery. First choice fly half Jack Crowley is also out for around 3 more months with a vascular issue in his leg, while JJ Hanrahan is recovering from a concussion. The province have extended Tony Butler's short-term contract to help provide cover in the 10 position. A record prize fund of almost £3 million has been announced for the 2028 European Athletics Championships, which will be held in Poland. In a new structure, athletes finishing in the top eight in every discipline will be financially rewarded. Gold medal winners will earn just over £25,000. Two-time Cheltenham champion hurdle winner Hurricane Fly has died at the age of 22. He won a record 22 Grade 1 races, including 5 Irish champions and 4 champion hurdles at Punchestown in a glittering career. And that's your news and sport. I'm Kate Henshaw. It's 6 minutes past seven.
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0: On a particularly frenetic Friday afternoon, I was welcomed into the convent of the Poor Clare Sisters in Carlow. Immediately on entering this very special place, the madness of the outside world was forgotten, replaced by a combination of calm and joy. My name is Claire Ryan, and I was privileged to meet with five of the Poor Clare sisters at their home in Great Cullen, Carlow. Sister Frances, Sister Dominic, Sister Annalisa, Sister Chalwi and Sister Mary Agnes. We'd been welcomed already by Sister Rosario. My hope was to get a sense of them, of their lives, their vocations, their hopes and ambitions. This is their story.
1: We love the music and singing in our monastic life, and it enhances our liturgy from morning until night, especially for the Divine Office and Mass.

0: I was eager to find out why the sisters entered religious life, and in particular this contemplative order. Had they responded to a calling?
1: From my personal experience, only when I was very young, I was very much attracted to not to the nuns, those who are wearing veil. But when I grow older, when I was in college, I realized that I had that call, you know, because that kind of, you know, attraction is still there until I become, you know, when I went in college, always in my heart. But sometimes you're influenced by the others, you know, friends, and that sometimes that kind of desire disappear. And then, but with the time that God really called you, there's something that stirs in your heart. There's something stirring in your heart, you know. Sometimes a call that you alone can, you know, answer that.
0: Sister Mary Agnes, do you recall that calling to vocation?
2: It started way back when I was still very young. I was living with my parents then. We used to go to mass. There I would meet sisters, and I used to admire them. I used to think they are from God. They had dropped from God, from heaven. I didn't know that they are like ordinary people. But as I continued to grow, I went to live with my mother's sister. She was living in Livingstone, tourist capital city of Zambia. There we were neighbors with the Capuchins. So when I looked at them, all these young men, capable men, drawn to live for God, my desire rekindled to want also my life to live for God. But I didn't know where.
0: The influence of the Irish congregations on her vocation, the Capuchins, the Sisters of Charity, was profound. But her heart lay elsewhere.
2: Then I wrote Sister Claire Momba. She's the one who gave me the address to the poor Claires. We used to interact with her, going for retreats and so on. So then when she gave us the address, we wrote. By then we had Mother Lilato, who was the first local abbess. She wrote back inviting me to
0: meet with her.
2: Yes, for a come and see program. Then when I went there, she brought me inside the monastery. I felt such peace, such deep peace and joy within me, so much so that I felt I've reached home within me.
0: It has to be within you. It has to be within you. You said it as well, sister. Okay.
3: You're an irresistible call.
0: Sister Frances joined 60 years ago, and she explains her calling and her community.
3: Haven't you have to follow the call to the contemplative life? And this is what I went to school to presentation sisters, and in doing the year I was doing the intercert, I was contemplating, would I like to be a teacher? No, nursing. I love nursing, but I wouldn't be able for seeing people suffering. And the only other order I heard of was the poor clares. And sitting in the class, I used to see a lay sister coming to the clothesline. And she'd sometimes be at various duties. And that's my call at that time, to be a servant to the other sisters. That was my calling. And when I came in here back 60 years ago, it was to be a servant of the servants. That was what I touched my heart.
4: Teaching.
3: I'm confined to a classroom in nursing a ward. Here is our life of prayer. It's to the whole world. That's our cloister. And that's our, the whole world is our cloister.
0: So Sister Annalisa explains that the decision to answer that call wasn't simple, but the same invitation to listen to the Lord's voice returned again and again.
1: The decision to answer God's call, because it's very hard to decide either, is this really my vocations or maybe just a temptations. But from my personal experience, every time I went to the church, I could only see these words, if you listen to my voice, please do not harden your hearts. And then it's just, but when I went to the other church again, you know, and go to mass three times, four times, the same responsorial psalm that I saw. So I said, this is really the call, you know, this is really the message for me. So if you hear my voice, do not harden your hearts.
0: Telling parents of their decision to enter religious life was also fraught.
3: My father had died some time before that, but the irresistible call was still there. And I felt if I don't go, now, and I just said it to my mother when she said, I advise you to go now, and if you're not happy, you're welcome to come home. So I said, once mother had said that, that was the call.
4: Wasn't that a lovely thing that you knew you could go, but equally that you could come home? That was important.
3: Yes.
4: Do you remember sister saying it at home in your house?
5: I do, and there was murder.
4: There was murder?
5: Everyone was upset. Everyone was upset. And we had silence for about a week or so, you know. Everybody was tensed and worried and, you know, thought I was off to hook altogether. And anyway, in the end, my father said to me, you know, I don't think you'll be able for it, but I won't stop you, he said. So it's that brought me.
4: How old was that, sister? 1964.
5: Yeah.
4: So for your dad to say that, because those generations, you know, that was a very loving thing to say.
5: A big thing for him to say, a very big thing, because he was more worried than anybody else, although he wouldn't say it.
4: What was he worried about, do you think?
5: He was worried I wouldn't be able for it.
4: That you wouldn't be able for it.
5: So I was taking on more than I'd be able for. And I have a sister of mercy, and they thought that I should go with her. And they knew we have relatives in Presentation, Mercy, John O'God, Bridge Deans, all those. This was a new thing.
4: Yes.
5: And it was then the fact of the enclosure, you see.
4: Yes.
5: That's a big thing. And it was, nobody knew anything about them. We knew nothing about them at home. And none of our relations who were religious knew anything about either, you see. They couldn't help them.
4: And where did you hear of them? Where did you decide to join the Port Clares?
5: Here in Carlo. We were boarders in St. Leo's. And Sister Anthony and Sister Rosaria came down the year before, entered the year before. And you remember Sister Fidelis?
4: Yes, indeed I do.
5: She very generously allowed any girl who wanted to come down during the walk time after school. It was half an hour for a walk. And she very generously allowed anyone who would like to come to see the Port Clares at that time. And Mother Abbott was very generous to let us in.
4: Correct.
5: But, I mean, when you saw the grill and you saw the sisters happy inside, what could you say? You know, it's just what you wanted.
4: Yeah.
5: And I couldn't put words on it. It's just what you wanted, what I wanted. Yeah.
4: And was it that sense, all of you, of that sense of peace? You've all talked about it, that when you see at Port Clare that there's something there, is it that sense of happiness, contentment?
3: See, all the other sisters so happy and at peace.
6: I can just say, when I first saw the Port Clares, when I went there, I felt that sense of peace and the tranquility within myself. Then I said, this is the place where I belong. That's how I entered, and also meeting the sisters, they are very joyful, happy, but they are enclosed. What makes them so happy, so joyful? Let me just go and see and experience that joy. So when I entered there, meeting the sisters, sharing their own experiences within the monastery, it captured me. Then I said, I belong here. That's how I entered. And until today, I feel that peace, the peace within me and the joy.
0: They were united in how they found peace and personal contentment in this order. They are equally clear in that this peace and joy comes from the Lord and from doing what you love.
4: So where is that joy coming from?
3: The Lord. Prayer.
4: Like from the Lord, from prayer.
3: Yeah.
1: Yeah.
3: Yeah.
1: Mm-hmm. From the Lord.
5: From doing what you feel God wants you to do.
4: Yeah.
5: You know, that's from doing
4: that's
5: what
4: a gift.
5: A gift. Yeah. A gift, yes. Yeah.
2: When you are doing what you love, what you like, you have that peace. Because when you are forcing your way, you can't experience joy or peace.
5: I didn't feel gifted as a teacher. I mean, to think, I was once in a classroom with a whole number of youngsters, six or seven, and anyway, I thought half hour would never go. I knew I hadn't the gift to look after them.
4: Yes.
5: To keep them interested. I knew I hadn't got it.
4: Yeah.
5: And I thought half hour would never finish.

0: as with all congregations, the Poor Clare's numbers are decreasing. Sister Frances is ever hopeful.
1: Like every order, vocations have decreased. But nevertheless, we thank God we can keep going. We're here now 130 years in Greg Cullen, thank God. And with the help of the African sisters and Filipino sisters, we're like one family, very happy family life. And please God, we will continue so, praying for the people of the whole world. And especially with war in the Middle East at the present time, we can reach the Middle East by our prayers.
2: Is there that sense that when you're in an enclosed order, that all of your combined energy can go towards, say, as you talked about in Gaza or in Ukraine? Or is that your the thinking?
1: Yes. Okay. We have to believe that.
0: I now got a real sense of the why. Why join a contemplative order? Simply because here the collective combined energy and goodness of each sister could be channeled towards praying for all of humanity. What is community life like? What does it look like every day?
3: It's like a family, you know. Yeah. It's just that we have our, let's say, schedule. The family outside has no schedule, you know, but we have our schedule. So it's like a family. You are eating together, praying together, and recreating together, you know. So
1: we have feast days, you know, feast days where we want extra music or, you know, at recreation, I mean, and relax a bit. You know, during those feast days, especially Christmas and Easter.
2: Of course.
1: And we sit around, we chat, and sisters can do their favourable knitting or sewing or whatever and contribute to the conversation. 6 o'clock in the morning, we come together for private prayer. Then we have the Divine Office, which is 7 times a day throughout the day. And we have meditation. And each sister has assignment to a duty, whether it's laundry, gardening, cooking, cleaning. Everyone has their own duties, and we assemble then for Mass at 10 o'clock, and after Mass we return then to our duties and prayer again before lunchtime. And after lunchtime we're free to take an hour, whether it's rest or study or reading or music, singing, whatever, and then we resume our duties until 4 o'clock. We assemble for the Rosary and Divine Office meditation, and then we have our evening tea followed by recreation. And if recreation is great laughter, you wonder who was listening. Everyone seems to be laughing at and it's always very joyful, and sisters share their stories of whatever. And then we have a night prayer, and we retire then at around 9 o'clock. That time. And so that's our day. And I say Christmas and Easter and feast day, sisters' feast days too, we have extra nice things for lunch and
2: excellent
1: evening, and a bit of singing as well.
0: The notion of gifts and talents introduces more laughter, and each sister enthusiastically shares and affirms each other.
4: I like sewing and cooking, and also like interacting with the youths. Yeah. Vocation promotion, just to interact with them. I journey with them just to help them also to know what they really want to do. Maybe it's active life or other vocation, married life, just like that.
1: They all have special talents, you know, making little things which they enjoy doing.
2: What's your talent, Mother?
1: My talent would be sewing.
2: Sewing, wow.
1: Yeah, for years I was making sewing vestments for the churches around. Yeah. And little things, and we were making little cats at the present.
2: You're making cats at the moment for something in particular? What are you making cats for?
3: Just a little, what do you call it, Mother?
1: It's a face towel.
3: The face
1: with,
3: towel.
1: With a bar of soap.
2: Yes.
1: And it's made in such a way that it's a little cat and with little eyes and ears. And
2: excellent. And are they for gifts or for yourselves?
1: The
2: or
1: sisters are learning how to do it.
2: Yes, so you're teaching. Yeah. You're basically teaching. Yeah. Isn't that, there's that piece also of handing on the gift to someone else.
1: St. Bridget's Crosses, that they'll be able to do that when they return to Africa
2: super,
1: as well.
2: Super. Yeah. Super. Mm. And will you be returning to Africa? Is that the plan?
4: Yes, we will. But we are not too sure when. We are still waiting.
2: That must be challenging for you as a family, knowing that someone is going to leave.
1: Yeah, we get very united and very attached.
2: Yes. Yes. Yes. Yes. And why would you be going back?
4: The agreement was that we come for 1 year, then we go back to Zambia. Then other two sisters, they come also to learn the culture. So we'll be like alternating. Yes, we come, we go back, they come, they go back, just like that. Maybe in future we might come and stay for good.
2: Well, it's very wise. It's succession in one sense and building that capacity amongst the sisters that it continues. So but it must be difficult because it takes a year to get used to the weather. and then you get to love the rain and then you to go back.
0: I was intrigued to know what kinds of petitions or requests come into the Poor Clares. And actually, it turned out that everything imaginable was asked for.
1: Family and exams,
5: marriages,
1: and boyfriends and girlfriends, and jobs and houses and everything you could think of, employment, everything you could think of, sickness,
3: a lot of sickness, asking for healing,
5: surgery,
3: a lot of problems in the family.
0: All sisters commented on an escalation in issues and concerns, but sharing that burden with a sister and knowing that they were interceding on their behalf gave great comfort to people in need.
5: But sickness and family breakup, and we noticed that in recent years, you know, and the either party come and they're very upset and they like to sit down and chat and talk in confidence to a sister and to go off. Knowing that we're praying for them gives them great strength and consolation and peace to help them to carry their cross.
1: And they know too that it won't go any further. You know, what they say won't go any further.
2: The discretion piece.
1: Yeah.

0: some write from all over the world, and some visit.
1: They come, and it's often by word of mouth. Someone writes for prayer, someone belonging to them is very sick, and they ask, would you write to Mrs. So-and-so up the road or whatever, and we write to them. And in that way, our life of prayer is made known, not alone to the locality, but all over the world, really. We get letters and petitions for prayers all over. And then once a year, we meet up with other enclosed orders. And it's a great way of getting to know the Carmelites, Benedictines, Cistercians. And even next week, for the sisters are going up to Port Arlington. And they meet and have few days of lectures and conferences and sharing our enclosed life. Mm. And then in our federation, we have 6 monasteries in Ireland and 1 in Scotland. And we meet again, it would be sharing of our life and liturgies and learning new ways of a contemplative life and studying recent documents. And we have speakers. And it's a great way of getting to know the sisters in the other monasteries as well.
2: And is that relatively recent that you're doing that?
1: Since back, it must be 50 years now.
2: Wow.
1: It has been since Vatican II.
3: Wow. You will meet other sisters from the other congregations, you know, the contemplative sisters from other monasteries too. So because we are in close sisters, we cannot go out all the time. So that's our opportunity to meet all the sisters.
2: Right.
3: Yeah.
2: Right. And just if you were looking at all the orders you've mentioned, the Carmelites, the Benedictines, yourselves, what is the common, apart from the contemplation piece, what do you think is the common thread that you all share once you go into that space that you're one?
4: Because we all belong to God. We're all consecrated to God, and we're all doing what we can.
1: The joy of living an enclosed life,
3: yes.
1: In you know, and the joy of being family. We come from different families, as we say, yeah. Religious families, but the joy of sharing that.
3: I think it's all one of the sense of belonging, that we are one.
4: Yeah.
3: Yeah, even though we have different congregation, but we are one, mm-hmm. Serving the Lord.
2: We return once again to the various pleas.
4: The men write too. Yeah. They do. Yeah. If they want to give up the cigarettes or the drink or something like that. And write for their wives and their children. Oh yes, the men are very good.
2: Excellent.
4: Yeah.
2: And so you write back then to them. And even for them to get that letter must

0: Spiritual
1: conferences.
2: Okay.
1: Yes.
2: And is that a particular? Is that a particular radio station?
1: CDs.
2: It's recorded pieces. Yeah. So there's either music behind or something in relation to a theme or whatever. Is that how it works? Excellent. And that stops and that's it, or is there a conversation about that?
3: No, we worship inside at the same time. Yeah.
2: And rest. Okay. Again, when we look at religious life nowadays and young people and so on outside, have you noticed the change in the world, or what is your thinking when you hear all the stuff that's happening out there? And what's your hope?
3: There are big changes we notice, all right, since we entered. Now, changes are for the better in many ways, very good, and especially for the helping the elderly, you know, a lot of organisation helping the elderly. As regards the youth as well, there's a lot of advantages for them and openings for them. Now, I would say that social media has distanced young people maybe from family life as well, you know, listening to radio and television and whatever. In some places, not always. Again, I suppose there would be fear in people on the thinking of the war, but like our life of prayer, we feel that, please God, the war will cease and harmony restored in the world.
2: It's a wonderful hope, isn't it? Yeah, and you have to have hope.
3: Yeah. Pope Francis said, let us not be robbed of our hope.
2: Mm-hmm. Yeah. Do you think you give hope to people?
3: Yes, give hope exactly to people.
4: Well, they say we do anyway.
2: Yeah. Oh, absolutely. Yeah, and you have to believe that.
4: Yes.
2: Discretion, confidence and closeness are all viewed as extremely important. People come to them, share their business with them, share their pain, their worries, but they know it will go no further. Trust is everything.
4: Well, they often say that it's a great even to come to talk. Oh. And they know that it's not going to go any further. And, you know, sometimes the Lord would inspire you to do something that would help them. You know, it is a trust in the Lord.
2: Yeah. I think you've used some words there. Like, I mean, I think that whole notion of discretion, or knowing it's not going to be spoken about, is really incredibly important, isn't it?
4: It's terribly important.
2: Yeah. Because we live in that noisy world where everything is public. So that notion of being able to come in and just empty, you know, all of that burden, if you like, with somebody.
4: You won't go out any further.
2: And the words of St. Clare indeed could be heeded by many nowadays. Say what is necessary, briefly and in a low tone. The sisters relish the fact that they're very close to the people of Carlow. The convent is attached to the parish church, and they see this as a great blessing.
3: We're very close to the people of both Carlow and Greg Cullen, from writing and calling for prayers. And it's a great advantage to be attached to the parish church. We feel very close to the parish. Whereas I have been visiting around to the other monasteries as part of my duties, one thing I do miss in all the monasteries is that they haven't got that closeness to the local people as we have here.
2: Yeah.
3: It's a great blessing.
2: Yeah, and it's a blessing to the people as well. They're very thankful to the people because they live on alms.
5: They're very generous.
3: Very generous.
4: They are very generous.
5: They're very generous.
4: Very, very generous.
2: In what sense?
4: They see to all our needs. I mean, everything we have came from them, came from the people. We live on alms, you see, what people give us, and they are most generous, and we're most grateful for them. No matter what we try to do, we look at it, whatever it will, it's a gift from the people. It's a gift, you know, and our food and everything else, a gift, and we pray for them. Yes, the Lord. I hope the Lord will reward them 1,000-fold. Goodness.
3: We know that they appreciate our life and that they appreciate our prayers too.
2: It gives a great strength, I think, to a community to know someone is there thinking of you.
4: That's why it's worth being so close to them. Yeah. Because they depend on us and we depend on them, you know. Right.
2: But there's a great sense of intimacy in that, you know, that you're not standoffish, that you're with us.
3: Yes.
2: If that makes sense, and that gives strength, doesn't it?
3: Humanity.
2: Yeah. So coming towards the end of our conversation, I asked the sisters to share their hopes. Sister Dominic is very sure. She wants to draw closer to God and with his grace become the best version of herself, as he would want. So that when she closes her eyes, God will be happy with her.
4: To draw closer to God, and

0: to reach that closeness to our Lord that He wants to give us. It's a free gift, and we have to respond every day. And we hope that with His grace we'll end up just what He wants us to be from all eternity, with I'm not putting it very well now, but it's just that degree of charity that He wants us to have, that we'll reach that degree before we close our eyes, and that He'll be happy with us, that we turned out well with God, with His help.
1: With His help. Very well.
0: That we used what we had,
1: yes.
0: And that we bore the fruit He wanted us to bear in our lives. Like, He probably has a different degree for everybody, but each person to do what they have.
1: Yeah,
0: that's
1: my best version of themselves.
0: Yes, yeah, as He would want it to be. I haven't expressed it very well.
1: You've expressed it superbly. Thank you.
2: Sister Frances hopes that other young girls will answer the call.
3: Well, my hope would be that there are many young ladies out there listening to this programme, that they will respond to God's grace and follow the call to our religious life, and especially to our contemplative life, where we can be of assistance to the whole world with our prayer, and experience our joy of living together in an enclosed life, and we can be happy being enclosed.
2: Wish for vocations is echoed again and again.
4: Since I was sent here, there's no vocations, you know. So I hope that there is an Irish sisters coming in, you know, to enter in this community, because that's very important, you know. It's very important for, you know, let's say that there's so many young people nowadays it's not considering vocations anymore. So they have different careers. So I hope that there are people, you know, young girls who are really wanted to enter poor clerics community here in Great Holland. For my personal hope, for myself, I just wanted to, you know, I hope I could be able to persevere every day to respond to what God wants me to do.
2: Our hope for young people is to resist the temptations and attractions of modern life and find peace and joy.
4: I think you offer also, you know, you have to talk also. Not just only you consider all this career outside, but are you considering also the call to serve God? I think that's also part of, you know, not only for us, but for others.
1: Because if we don't offer the option or tell them about it or publicize it, they won't know of it. So maybe we need to do that.
0: I think there's too much emphasis on careers and in schools now.
1: Yes.
0: And points and college and careers. I think children, girls or young people should be left to free to make their own choices despite the points. Like, to do what they feel best able to do. I mean, we hear so many who have been trained as teachers and not happy there at all, or nurses, or whatever they took up, finding out that it's not really what they wanted, but they were kind of pushed into it.
1: Yeah. No, you're right. And even that sense of taking time to think, to reflect, as you're talking about here today.
0: Yes.
1: Because sometimes you're in school and you have to be something, be someone, be something at the end of it.
0: Yes.
1: But actually giving space to just silence,
0: yes,
1: and reflection is very powerful.
3: We have 9 years to make up our mind, whereas in marriage they might have 9 years to make up their mind.
1: There'll be very few marriages. You're so right. Very few. 9 years is a long time. It's a lifetime.
2: The African sisters' plea for Ireland's return to the church is quite striking.
5: My hope is to see Ireland, or Irish, the Irish people, to get back to church as they were before. Because I am here because of the Irish people who came to Zambia. They brought Christianity to Zambia, the Jesuits, SMA and what. So I would love to see the church to get back to where it was before. Yes, we shall try also to pray so that it get back where it before.
1: You hope?
5: Yes.
1: Do you think that will happen?
5: Yeah, it will. I believe in God very much. We are just in crisis at the moment. It will pass. Things will get better. It might take 100 years or 50 years, but the Irish people will get back to church. I believe and I hope it will happen.
2: Sister Mary Agnes wants to realise that burning desire she felt when answering the call to religious life.
6: My hope and my ambition is that for that deep desire within me, which was burning when I joined, I should realize it, because it's like I, despite my commitment, my living this life, my loving this life, my rhythm is I4, I get up, I4, I get back. But then the other hope for the people, for the young people of today, and all those who are listening to my story and to us today, I would encourage you to search for the meaning of your life. Social media in our days is constantly throwing different attractions to us. It is not easy to navigate one's path past the flashing lights of the world, but ultimately, the one thing we all are yearning for is to find peace and joy. I pray that all who are listening will find it in our Lord Jesus Christ, that joy and peace.
2: When asked if anyone had any regrets, the sisters were unequivocal.
7: No regrets.
3: We couldn't stay if we hadn't got the vocation.
8: Yeah. And we couldn't come if we hadn't got the vocation.
3: If we hadn't got the call.
1: And what gives you the greatest joy? I get a sense from you that laughter and fun is really important here.
8: Very important. Relaxes, as you say. We live in enclosure and our diversions are very limited. But we seem to get great fun from each other.
1: Religious life and contemplation gives you great joy, but the joy you get from one another.
3: We have left a large family, but we're grown into a new family. And the joy of unity within the religious life helps us to keep going. Yeah. And to know that we are of service to others with our life of prayer.
1: Mm-hmm. Is there anything you'd like to say, anyone that we haven't touched upon? Is there anything that you'd like young people, families, Irish people to hear from you? We've touched on so much today. I'm just thinking, if someone is there listening to this and you've all hinted at it, where you're not sure, there's the lights you've talked about, the diversions, mm-hmm. the different attractions, competing agendas, yes. points, all of those. Mm-hmm. What advice might you give to someone who's in that place and they're not sure?
3: Come and talk to us about it. And we might be able to encourage them, whether it's for teaching, nursing, social work, whatever. Or if the Lord is calling them and they're resisting that call. And I feel that in recent years, young ladies have a vocation, but they are resisting it because there's so much attraction in the world for them. And they can go to the missions maybe for 2 or 3 years and have satisfied, have fulfilled that call. But perhaps it may be for a religious life and give their life to God for life.
4: Give time to sit in silence with the Lord. Sit in silence, just like silent adoration. Yeah, because you cannot be able to listen what this God is asking to you. You have to know God. You know, when you have your silent adoration, when you sit before the Lord, then you have this kind of friendship, started a friendship between you and God.
1: But that silence piece, and to be present to yourself, I suppose, and to your God.
8: It is necessary.
2: Overall, I was left with a sense of absolute joy, of women who are totally dedicated to each other, to the world and to their God. Their laughter was infectious. but so too was their desire to be of service. We end this chapter of their ongoing story with the blessing of St. Clare, offered by the sisters to the people they serve.

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6: At 8, good evening, I'm Tina Gates. More than 11,000 health workers in 30 hospitals are to strike for a full day on October 14th. SIPTU says the action follows the government's failure to open talks on a new public service pay deal. A work to rule will take place first on September 30th. A Garda manhunt has ended after a man who escaped custody at a courthouse in County Limerick was recaptured. The man fled Newcastle West District Court through a window after being brought to a toilet under Garda escort this morning. He'd been due before the court in connection with an assault in Cappamore. Garda on the ground and air support were involved in the search before he was apprehended this evening. A man's died in a crash between a car and a lorry in County Meath. It happened at around 12:30 this afternoon at Johnsbrook in Fordstown. The driver and sole occupant of the car, a man in his late teens, was pronounced dead at the scene. The Taoiseach says potential further fuel protests can't blockade the country in the way they did earlier this year. Some of the organisers of those protests say further action is not being ruled out as the cost of fuel continues to rise. US President Donald Trump has said he expects a deal with Iran after the US midterm elections later this year. And Micheál Martin's welcomed the prospect of a deal which could ease pressure on the Strait of Hormuz.
7: I've no issue with legitimate protests, that's important, but we should not harm our own economy, we should not harm jobs, we should not prevent companies from exporting their goods and services through our ports. That only harms people and harms our workers. We should be very clear about that, and people and citizens must be allowed to go about their normal duties, businesses, going to hospital appointments, going to work and so on like that.
6: Meanwhile, the Taoiseach suggested the government may cut the carbon tax on home heating oil in the budget. 2 in 5 households rely on oil to heat their homes, and Finance Minister Simon Harris says costs must be reduced for families as winter approaches.
8: These final decisions are for budget day, but I think you get what I'm suggesting here. We will need to make an intervention in relation to home heating oil, we'll need to make an intervention in relation to gas, and we need to make a firm decision in relation to excise to try and provide clarity through the winter.
6: Donald Trump has told world leaders Iran will make a deal after the midterm elections in November. The US president also says it's been a great honour to finish 8 wars since he came back into office. Speaking to the UN General Assembly, he claimed he could soon be ending another.
9: We're working very closely with the leaders of Russia and Ukraine, and we will get that one done. It's going to happen, I think, more quickly than people understand. They've had it. 25,000 young people, mostly soldiers, a month are dying.
6: The withdrawal of solicitors from the Criminal Legal Aid panel is about fairness, not money, according to the Law Society. Lawyers appeared before the Oireachtas Justice Committee this evening to answer questions about the ongoing dispute with the Minister for Justice surrounding a new payment model. President of the Law Society of Ireland, Rosemary Loftus, warns the ongoing dispute will create a backlog in the months ahead.
10: The victims and survivors, they're the ones that are going to be the most impacted.
1: backlogs can be cleared, solicitors will do their job and do their job well, but the realities are is it's not, people on the ground who are practicing are not willing to go back. It's not about money, it's about fairness and a judicial system that works fair for all.
6: And finally, tension is building ahead of the Traitors Ireland finale tonight, with a winner still under wraps. With banished players no longer revealing whether they are faithful or traitor, nobody can be sure who to trust. Traitor Carla's been giggling with glee at getting away with murder.
10: Wow, did I just get so lucky?
6: And that's your latest news update at 4 minutes past eight.
11: And in sport, sisters Aoife and Lisa O'Rourke have both secured medals at the European Boxing Championships. Aoife, who is the reigning middleweight world champion, is through to the semi-finals on split decision. Looking ahead in the tournament, she says everyone wants to win.
12: Everyone's here, we all want to win. But if I know some of the teammates have really close losses, and like it's all learning as well. So at the end of the day, as long as we're all coming away having learned something, it's brilliant.
11: Her sister Lisa got a unanimous decision victory over England's Emily Asquith in the last eight of the light heavyweight division. Munster have a crisis at out half ahead of their URC opener against Glasgow this weekend. Ireland under 20 international Tom Wood has been ruled out into the new year with a shoulder injury. First choice fly half Jack Rowley is also out for 3 more months with a vascular issue in his leg, while JJ Hanrahan is recovering from a concussion. The province have extended Tony Butler's short term contract to help provide cover in the 10 position. A record prize fund of almost £3 million has been announced for the 2028 European Athletics Championships, which will be held in Poland. In a new structure, athletes finishing in the top eight of every discipline will be financially rewarded. Gold medal winners will earn just over £25,000. Republic of Ireland midfielder Lily Ag says she's determined to return to the pitch when she fully recovers from injury. Ag is in the final stages of her rehabilitation from rupturing her knee ligaments last year and is currently managing Athlone Town. The Midlanders will look to seal the first leg of a double against Shelburne in Sunday's Women's FAI Cup final, and Ag says she wants to get back to the Ireland squad.
13: I want to play football again. That was always the plan. I wanted to go to the World Cup of Ireland in 27 and wear that jersey again. That's, you know, my pride and joy and something I worked so hard to get back to. But I'm here and this is my focus, and, you know, I've loved every minute of it, and I can't wait again for the weekend and to see kind of the steps that we've taken. And, you know, it's a massive sacrifice for me to come over here and take this job. But again, it's paid off absolutely.
11: And that's your news in sport. I'm Kate Henshaw. It's 6 minutes past eight.
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1: 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Some people won't admit their faults. I'd admit mine if I had any.
0: KCLR breakfast, back tomorrow morning from 7. 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
5: At nine, good evening, I'm Tina Gates. The government looks set to keep its temporary fuel excise cuts in place beyond November. The measures reduce the tax on petrol by 27 cent a litre and diesel by 32 cent. Taoiseach and Finance Minister Simon Harris has given his strongest indication yet that they will be extended in the upcoming budget.
6: I do think at this stage it would be imprudent to see the excise go back up, for example, in November. So I think we have to look at what a realistic timeline is, how we get people through the winter period.
5: The government's been warned that public anger over soaring fuel costs is reaching levels last seen during the protests in the spring. A standard tank of home heating oil now costs more than €1,600. That's almost 80% higher than a year ago. Meanwhile, petrol and diesel have passed €2.10 a litre at many forecourts. Sinn Féin leader Mary Lou MacDonald told The Dáil the government must act immediately rather than waiting until the budget in 2 weeks.
7: I'm asking you to immediately introduce solutions now, today, that will make a real difference for people. And that means removing carbon tax from home heating oil, giving households some desperately needed relief, and it means providing a further immediate excise cut on petrol and diesel.
5: More than 11,000 health workers in 30 hospitals are to strike for a full day on October 14th. SIPTU says the action follows the government's failure to open talks on a new public service pay deal. A work to rule will take place first on September 30th. The emergency care unit at CHI Talla in Dublin will close for 4 days later this week to allow for a major IT systems changeover. It will shut from midnight on Thursday and reopen at 8 a.m. next Tuesday as part of preparations for the new National Children's Hospital. Children needing emergency treatment during the closure should go to CHI Crumlin, where extra staff and capacity will be in place. A Gartha manhunt has ended after a man who escaped custody at a courthouse in County Limerick was recaptured. The man fled Newcastle West District Court through a window after being brought to a toilet under Gartha escort this morning. He'd been due before the court in connection with an assault in Cappamore. Gartha on the ground and air support were involved in the search before he was apprehended this evening. The withdrawal of solicitors from the criminal legal aid panels about fairness, not money, according to the Law Society. Lawyers appeared before the Oireachtas Justice Committee this evening to answer questions about the ongoing dispute with the Minister for Justice surrounding a new payment model. President of the Law Society of Ireland, Rosemary Loftus, warns the ongoing dispute will create a backlog in the months ahead.
8: The victims and survivors, they're the ones that are going to be the most impacted. Backlogs can be cleared. Solicitors will do their job and do their job well. But the realities are is it's not, people on the ground who are practicing are not willing to go back. It's not about money. It's about fairness and a judicial system that works fair for all.
5: There's some good news for Taylor Swift fans. The singer's announced the release of a new single after being swamped by online theories. She'd changed her Instagram bio and launched a countdown on her website for 7pm today. Patient Zero is available for pre-order over the next 24 hours. And there's just half an hour to go until the Traitors finale gets underway. The two traitors, Porrico and Carla, and two fatefuls, Diego and Anna, are all that are left at Slane Castle. Kaylee was murdered while Pete was banished in the penultimate episode. They're hoping one of their fellow faithfuls can get the win.
9: I would love to see Diego do it. I would obviously hate the traitors to win.
10: Diego and Anna, they know who the traitors are based on me going last night. I'm swaying towards the faithfuls. I want them to win. So hopefully.
5: And that's your latest news update at 9:04.
11: And in sport, sisters Aoife and Lisa O'Rourke have both secured medals at the European Boxing Championships. Aoife, who is the reigning middleweight world champion, is through to the semi-finals on split decision. Looking ahead in the tournament, she says everyone wants to win.
12: Well, everyone's here, we all want to win. But if I know some of the teammates have really close losses, and like it's all learning as well. So at the end of the day, as long as we're all coming away having learned something, that's brilliant.
11: Her sister Lisa got a unanimous decision victory in the last eight of the light heavyweight division. Celtic chief executive Michael Nicholson has backed manager Martin O'Neill to continue in the job, but admits it's been a painful start to the season. O'Neill said he'd reflect on his future following their second defeat in a week against rivals Rangers. Munster have a crisis at out half ahead of their URC opener against Glasgow this weekend. Ireland under 20 international Tom Wood has been ruled out into the new year with a shoulder injury. The province have extended Tony Butler's short-term contract to help provide cover in the 10 position. A record prize fund of almost £3 million has been announced for the 2028 European Athletics Championships, which will be held in Poland. In a new structure, athletes finishing in the top eight of every discipline will be financially rewarded. Republic of Ireland midfielder Lily Ag says she's determined to return to the pitch when she fully recovers from injury. Ag is in the final stages of her rehabilitation from rupturing her knee ligaments last year and is currently managing Athlone Town. The Midlanders will look to seal the first leg of a double against Shelburne in Sunday's Women's FAI Cup final, but Ag says she wants to get back in the Ireland squad.
13: I want to play football again. That was always the plan. I wanted to go to the World Cup of Ireland in 27 and wear that jersey again. That's, you know, my pride and joy and something I worked so hard to get back to. But I'm here and this is my focus, and you know, I've loved every minute of it, and I can't wait again for the weekend and to see kind of the steps that we've taken. And you know, it's a massive sacrifice for me to come over here and take this job, but again, it's paid off absolutely.
11: And that's your news in sport. I'm Kate Henshaw. It's 9:06.
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6: At 10, good evening, I'm Tina Gates. The US, Denmark and Greenland have signed a security agreement that will allow the US to establish two military bases on the island, as well as expand its existing active base there. The agreement follows months of tension, during which US President Donald Trump threatened to take control of the self-governing Danish territory. According to Reuters, the agreement doesn't specify troop numbers or set out timelines. The government looks set to keep its temporary fuel excise cuts in place beyond November. The measures reduce the tax on petrol by 27 cent a litre and diesel by 32 cent. Taoiseach Finance Minister Simon Harris has given his strongest indication yet that they'll be extended in the upcoming budget.
7: I do think at this stage it would be imprudent to see the excise go back up, for example, in November. So I think we have to look at what a realistic timeline is, how we get people through the winter period.
6: The government's been warned that public anger over soaring fuel costs is reaching levels last seen during the protests in the spring. A standard tank of home heating oil now costs more than €1,600, almost 80% higher than a year ago. Meanwhile, petrol and diesel have passed €2.10 a litre at many forecourts. Sinn Féin leader Mary Lou MacDonald told The Dáil today the government must act immediately rather than waiting until the budget in 2 weeks.
8: I'm asking you to immediately introduce solutions now, today, that will make a real difference for people. And that means removing carbon tax from home heating oil, giving households some desperately needed relief, and it means providing a further immediate excise cut on petrol and diesel.
6: More than 11,000 health workers in 30 hospitals are to strike for a full day on October 14th. SIBTU says the action follows the government's failure to open talks on a new public service pay deal. A work to rule will take place first on September 30th. The emergency care unit at CHI Talla in Dublin will close for 4 days later this week to allow for a major IT systems changeover. It'll shut from midnight on Thursday and reopen at 8 a.m. next Tuesday as part of preparations for the new National Children's Hospital. Children needing emergency treatment during the closure should go to CHI Crumlin, where extra staff and capacity will be in place. A Gartha manhunt has ended after a man who escaped custody at a courthouse in County Limerick was recaptured. The man fled Newcastle West District Court through a window after being brought to a toilet under Gartha escort this morning. He'd been due before the court in connection with an assault in Cappamore. Gartha on the ground and air support were involved in the search before he was apprehended this evening. Autumn officially begins just a few minutes after 1 o'clock tomorrow morning. As David Moore of Astronomy Ireland explains, the season gets underway on the equinox.
9: Equinox means equal night. So the length of the day and night are exactly the same, and it's caused by the Earth's orbit around the Sun and the tilt of our axis compared to that orbit. So at this moment, 1:06 a.m. tonight, the sun will be directly overhead somewhere on the Earth's equator.
6: And finally, no spoiler alert for the moment. The final of The Traitors Ireland is underway, with a winner still to be revealed. The series has added an extra twist, banishing players no longer revealing whether they were a fateful or a traitor. It means the remaining contestants are heading into the final stages with even less certainty about who they can trust. And even now, the surprises keep coming.
10: Next thing you know, we just hear this noise outside.
11: No, I don't know if I want to.
12: 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Like, I would be terrified.
11: No, I actually feel weak.
13: You can do it, Carla.
6: And that's your latest news update at 10:04.
14: And in sport, sisters Aoife and Lisa O'Rourke have both secured medals at the European Boxing Championships. Aoife, who is the reigning middleweight world champion, is through to the semi-finals on split decision. Looking ahead in the tournament, she says everyone wants to win.
11: Everyone's here, we all want to win. But if I know some of the teammates have really close losses, and like, it's all learning as well. So at the end of the day, as long as we're all coming away having learned something, it's brilliant.
14: Her sister Lisa got a unanimous decision victory in the last eight of the light heavyweight division. Celtic chief executive Michael Nicholson has backed manager Martin O'Neill to continue in the job, but admits it's been a painful start to the season. O'Neill said he'd reflect on his future following their second defeat in a week against rivals Rangers. Munster have a crisis at out half ahead of their URC opener against Glasgow this weekend. Ireland under 20 international Tom Wood has been ruled out into the new year with a shoulder injury. The province have extended Tony Butler's short-term contract to help provide cover in the 10 position. A record prize fund of almost £3 million has been announced for the 2028 European Athletics Championships, which will be held in Poland. In a new structure, athletes finishing in the top eight of every discipline will be financially rewarded. Republic of Ireland midfielder Lily Ag says she's determined to return to the pitch when she fully recovers from injury. Ag is in the final stages of her rehabilitation from rupturing her knee ligaments last year and is currently managing Athlone Town. The Midlanders will look to seal the first leg of a double against Shelburne in Sunday's Women's FAI Cup final, but Ag says she wants to get back in the Ireland squad.
15: I want to play football again. That was always the plan. I wanted to go to the World Cup of Ireland in 27 and wear that jersey again. That's, you know, my pride and joy and something I worked so hard to get back to. But I'm here and this is my focus, and, you know, I've loved every minute of it, and I can't wait again for the weekend and to see kind of the steps that we've taken. And, you know, it's a massive sacrifice for me to come over here and take this job. But again, it's paid off absolutely.
14: And that's your news in sport. I'm Kate Henshaw. It's 6 minutes past the hour.
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17: Bodges Jackus for Kid Fodger, Quig, Ceola Nuts, Nihi, Hesha, Martin, and Shoka D, Man, Iha. Right, Ceol, Nis Dainey, oh, David Gertie, Mar Album, Nishoktena, Coma Rabi is Alam, that album, Oning, Honingamak, on Ina, Shahacha. Freshened, Kate's, Claire Sands, Kasrina Connolly, Agus Kupla Ella in a Mask. Tosnomid, La Asophonics, Colors Keep Changing.

Trichín in Ye Céile Contús Cuirlish on Floor. The next new low, I'd rather Yemen to LA any day. Till alling o album a 4 May is Chachamanov and Shakta Shakacha on album Bye Bye Bipolar Polar Bear. We'd wickes LeBron on Kianchino Hortus Chachamanov, August Copton CD via Mac Egilagarit. Yeah, Honig Shiamak on Octolod in Vishov, Eco Specialtis and NCH. August, Rivashin, Aldoc, Muggle, no Mugle, Bader. Beishi de Chacht, Quig at the Tower, a Carlock, Aaron Dera Shacht and a Shakoin. August, in Ichanta, Beg, Asophonics, August, Kulishiv, Colors Keep Changing. Lanami the Raig, on album Dernuk, Obanikiolis, Anselm, Constant Supply, Tacit Love.

On album is No Amach Ag Paul Callan. No World for Dreamers is an of the album Hadig Amach and Shock the Chicago. The Nature of the Day, Kian Alling at Dusnian on album Rivishin. Constant Supply, Tacit Love is an of the track, August Thaw album. Well, album No, August an album Dernuk, a Chock Coing Gulua. Maybe a Dorash Quing an album Alling Shin. Up all on, Gopol Ella, Paul McCann, Watch It Burn.

0: An cian is nua amachan sin ó Who's Your Man, Miles Away. Paul Savage is anam den anion thuras bimé a caint leis, cé go bhfuil album nua tacha amach aige. Roimh sin, Watch It Burn, an cian is nua amach ag Paul McCann. Now, former chance kind le David Geraghty on Ina Shakache vise an ganóhach vi an pair agin an ganóhach mar Harley and Shea a day of culture night is le head ach hanigan album amach vise a lanchal ege le in store a spin dizzy agus iri an deir shachtana ag chat cui cul canig agus began agliver inamar ag dolamach ihumarach le gacrod it dolagart Erlina on album chin Como Raby Counter of Alum Hurricanes.
1: Chillin' us. 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
1: At 11, good evening, I'm Tina Gates. The US, Denmark and Greenland have signed a security agreement that will allow the US to establish two military bases on the island, as well as expand its existing active base there. The agreement follows months of tension, during which US President Donald Trump threatened to take control of the self-governing Danish territory. The government looks set to keep its temporary fuel excise cuts in place beyond November. The measures reduce the tax on petrol by 27 cent a litre and diesel by 32 cent. Taoiseach and Finance Minister Simon Harris has given his strongest indication yet that they'll be extended in the upcoming budget.
2: I do think at this stage it would be imprudent to see the excise go back up, for example, in November. So I think we have to look at what a realistic timeline is, how we get people through the winter period.
1: The government has been warned that public anger over soaring fuel costs is reaching levels last seen during the protests in the spring. A standard tank of home heating oil now costs more than €1,600, almost 80% higher than a year ago. Meanwhile, petrol and diesel have passed €2.10 a litre at many forecourts. Sinn Féin leader Mary Lou MacDonald told The Dáil the government must act immediately rather than waiting until the budget in 2 weeks.
3: I'm asking you to immediately introduce solutions now, today, that will make a real difference for people. And that means removing carbon tax from home heating oil, giving households some desperately needed relief, and it means providing a further immediate excise cut on petrol and diesel.
1: More than 11,000 health workers in 30 hospitals are to strike for a full day on October 14th. SIPTU says the action follows the government's failure to open talks on a new public service pay deal. A work to rule will take place first on September 30th. The emergency care unit at CHI Talla in Dublin will close for 4 days later this week to allow for a major IT systems changeover. It will shut from midnight on Thursday and reopen at 8 a.m. next Tuesday as part of preparations for the new National Children's Hospital. Children needing emergency treatment during the closure should go to CHI Crumlin, where extra staff and capacity will be put in place. A Garda manhunt has ended after a man who escaped custody at a courthouse in County Limerick was recaptured. The man fled Newcastle West District Court through a window after being brought to a toilet under Garda escort this morning. He'd been due before the court in connection with an assault in Cappamore. Gardaí on the ground and air support were involved in the search before he was apprehended this evening. Autumn officially begins just a few minutes after 1 o'clock tomorrow morning. As David Moore of Astronomy Ireland explains, the season gets underway on the equinox.
4: Equinox means equal night. So the length of the day and night are exactly the same, and it's caused by the Earth's orbit around the Sun and the tilt of our axis compared to that orbit. So at this moment, 1:06 a.m. tonight, the Sun will be directly overhead, somewhere on the Earth's equator.
1: And a final spoiler alert. The Faithfuls have won the Traitors Ireland after a dramatic finale packed with deadlocks, banishments and last-minute twists. Anna and Diego were the final two left standing after Porrick was dramatically voted out at the fire pit. With no traitors left in the game, the pair were able to secure the €45,850 prize pot and share it between them.
5: One to traitors.
6: I'm in shock, I think. I can't believe it.
5: I can't believe I won with Diego.
7: Bring the bottle, bring whatever you want.
1: And that's your latest news update at 4 minutes past 11.
8: And in sport, sisters Aoife and Lisa O'Rourke have both secured medals at the European Boxing Championships. Aoife, who is the reigning middleweight world champion, is through to the semi-finals on split decision. Looking ahead in the tournament, she says everyone wants to win.
9: Well, everyone's here, we all want to win. But if I know some of the teammates have really close losses, and like it's all learning as well. So at the end of the day, as long as we're all coming away having learned something, it's brilliant.
8: Her sister Lisa got a unanimous decision victory in the last eight of the light heavyweight division. Celtic chief executive Michael Nicholson has backed manager Martin O'Neill to continue in the job, but admits it's been a painful start to the season. O'Neill said he'd reflect on his future following their second defeat in a week against rivals Rangers. Munster have a crisis at out half ahead of their URC opener against Glasgow this weekend. Ireland under 20 international Tom Wood has been ruled out into the new year with a shoulder injury. The province have extended Tony Butler's short-term contract to help provide cover in the 10 position. A record prize fund of almost £3 million has been announced for the 2028 European Athletics Championships, which will be held in Poland. In a new structure, athletes finishing in the top eight of every discipline will be financially rewarded. Republic of Ireland midfielder Lily Ag says she's determined to return to the pitch when she fully recovers from injury. Ag is in the final stages of her rehabilitation from rupturing her knee ligaments last year and is currently managing Athlone Town. The Midlanders will look to seal the first leg of a double against Shelburne in Sunday's Women's FAI Cup final, but Ag says she wants to get back in the Ireland squad.
10: I want to play football again. That was always the plan. I wanted to go to the World Cup with Ireland in 27 and wear that jersey again. That's, you know, my pride and joy and something I worked so hard to get back to. But I'm here and this is my focus, and, you know, I've loved every minute of it, and I can't wait again for the weekend and to see kind of the steps that we've taken. And, you know, it's a massive sacrifice for me to come over here and take this job. But again, it's paid off absolutely.
8: And that's your news in sport. I'm Kate Henshaw. It's 6 minutes past the hour.
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Fáilte rás trí cín in iachéile contúsa cair leis an urdar na cnocht a de ceol an ocht cúla siv. The Wide Ways, When You Are Falling, is anam don track agus anam an album a tála tseacht amach. Spé mi a caintlo le gacrod do le gart an tseacht an seo. Gadí last Apollo, cean áling vi ar an dol rás ar cico galant is a tásé. Last Apollo, agus Home. Agus an chin, Wasps versus Humans on single atomak aku, riv on album, agus the day Homo sapiens destroyed the earth. Chaktamak air on Darala, then Vishu Coin. Ach, bang bang, you're dead. Now, the ride, count all the gong, this Chakum, and Chak the Chakacha, Ulex Bucha, Fatalus.

On album Dernach on Swedish Railway Orchestra, Do You Want to Leave is Annan than Kion Awning Kulishiv and Shane Rivishin Lex Buka Faithless August Mara Dortme Beder on Shock than Shakacha Nur Hunami on album on Traction than Kedu or Krushiv Oyen Gomor on Dorira on Unrikir Fad. Anyway, Egg Trugamor Larank Kill O Lex Goody Luke Haynes and Ish August Mike Small Partick than Chunskun of Iantuk Bring Your Own Hammer at all and out of a couple of Leon on Dara album Lechok the Makaluas by me a kind to Richard McMahon for in Shantashe Mont Lerehe August Mon on Balio Con Intuk. Own album Shin on Dara Kion O Bring Your Own Hammer Luke Haynes August Mike Small The Black Mariah.

0: Per Alling and Shane, Luke Haynes, agus Mike Small, Erduce, the Black Mariah, on that album, oh, Bring Your Own Hammer. Agus Riva Shane, Foam Buffalo, queer name, but great stuff. When I look in your eyes, is Anand on track, and Shkrivta, agus Dainte, about Egg, Adam Regan. A thar part of the Soda Blonde. Soda Blonde, Gubaleshke. 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On album Alling, Ballad of a Stunt Woman.
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Imian an Iha Ko Skjopi, Kamiro, Agus, the parachute tester since Shin Black Dog Runs Wild, as Anam Dun track is Snow Amok, a Kurivishin on album Komarabi, Ballad of a Stunt Woman, O David Geraghty. Pere Ella, on Dardine. Lanami the Raig, La Boa Morte, Kion Alling, Deravan Bird That Flies.

Ciana Cudashiv on Shin. Olimnach House from Here is Anam Duntraka Cudashiv. Open tonight is Anam Dunbana Kyol Intok. On more than a quid Kyol. August Snugamore, Maradera Magonin, or Clushim, one girl on the one, Ta Orem. Well, does a chance, I guess, a raw. Goel right to kill Ella Fosler chucked on Alien Tor Tagesht. Anyway, House from Here, open tide. August Rivashin, Boa Morte. A bird that flies is Anandan Pius Alling, a cooler shiv. Kublikin Fathers and Ursha Octashit Ko Galanta, a Ganon Kena. August Smeenev is a kind fween elm, Mara Harley and She Agoni, Tamid Egdridum, Quig Dera Nahiha. Wheel of Weakas Asfellum, Arasgano, Rind Kiolela, Mara Dortme, Beg Agalevic Chakdamok, Ihomarak Kiana Ridime, Le David Geraghty, Komorabi is Anam Dun Abmagas for my chance. Kind Le David Aaron. Dera Shocked in Shikachin Iha Kultur August Maradern Shea Maradern Agoni Mehane. Go out, buy the tickets, go to the gigs, buy the merch. Culture Night is not just one night. Irish Music Month is not just for one month either. Then the Ihel. Okay, Fogamid Sloan, Le Pisa, own album, Hanukkah Stjakum, Le Garrett, Pato and the Bull is Anam Dun Kjol Tori. August 1, 2, 3 is Anam Dun Album, own Kjon, own in Shane Kadera, Coalition Clore, The Battle of Ockram. Baby Rash, Randare the England, Gokrod, Idulligart. Bear Ballant.

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2: At 12, good evening, I'm Tina Gates. The US, Denmark and Greenland have signed a security agreement that will allow the US to establish two military bases on the island, as well as expanding its existing active base there. The agreement follows months of tension, during which US President Donald Trump threatened to take control of the self-governing Danish territory. The government looks set to keep its temporary fuel excise cuts in place beyond November. The measure reduces the tax on petrol by 27 cent a litre and diesel by 32 cent. Taoiseach and Finance Minister Simon Harris has given his strongest indication yet that they will be extended in the upcoming budget.
3: I do think at this stage it would be imprudent to see the excise go back up, for example, in November. So I think we have to look at what a realistic timeline is, how we get people through the winter period.
2: The government's been warned that public anger over soaring fuel costs is reaching levels last seen during the protests in the spring. A standard tank of home heating oil now costs more than €1,600, almost 80% higher than a year ago. Meanwhile, petrol and diesel have passed €2.10 a litre at many forecourts. Sinn Féin leader Mary Lou MacDonald told The Dáil the government must act immediately rather than waiting until the budget in 2 weeks.
4: I'm asking you to immediately introduce solutions. Now, today, that will make a real difference for people. And that means removing carbon tax from home heating oil, giving households some desperately needed relief, and it means providing a further immediate excise cut on petrol and diesel.
2: More than 11,000 health workers in 30 hospitals are to strike for a full day on October 14th. SIBTU says the action follows the government's failure to open talks on a new public service pay deal. A worked rule will take place first on September 30th. The emergency care unit at CHI Tala in Dublin will close for 4 days later this week to allow for a major IT systems changeover. It'll shut from midnight on Thursday and reopen at 8 a.m. next Tuesday as part of preparations for the new National Children's Hospital. Children needing emergency treatment during the closure should go to CHI Crumlin, where extra staff and capacity are being put in place. A Garda manhunt has ended after a man who escaped custody at a courthouse in Limerick was recaptured. The man fled Newcastle West District Court through a window after being brought to a toilet under Garda escort this morning. He'd been due before the court in connection with an assault in Cappamore. Garda on the ground and air support were involved in the search before he was apprehended this evening. Autumn officially begins just a few minutes after 1 o'clock tomorrow morning. As David Moore of Astronomy Ireland explains, the season gets underway on the equinox.
5: Equinox means equal night. So the length of the day and night are exactly the same, and it's caused by the Earth's orbit around the Sun and the tilt of our axis compared to that orbit. So at this moment, 1:06 a.m. tonight, the Sun will be directly overhead, somewhere on the Earth's equator.
2: And finally, the Faithfuls have won the Traitors' Ireland after a dramatic finale packed with deadlocks, banishments and last-minute twists. Anna and Diego were the final two left standing after Porrick was dramatically voted out at the fire pit. With no traitors left in the game, the pair were able to secure the €45,850 prize pot and share it between them.
6: One to traitors.
7: I'm in shock. I think I can't believe it.
6: I can't believe I won with Diego.
8: Bring the bottle. Bring whatever you want.
2: And that's your latest news update at 4 minutes past midnight.
9: And in sport, sisters Aoife and Lisa O'Rourke have both secured medals at the European Boxing Championships. Aoife, who is the reigning middleweight world champion, is through to the semi-finals on split decision. Looking ahead in the tournament, she says everyone wants to win.
10: Everyone's here, we all want to win. But if I know some of the teammates have really close losses, and like it's all learning as well. So at the end of the day, as long as we're all coming away having learned something, it's brilliant.
9: Her sister Lisa got a unanimous decision victory in the last eight of the light heavyweight division. Celtic chief executive Michael Nicholson has backed manager Martin O'Neill to continue in the job, but admits it's been a painful start to the season. O'Neill said he'd reflect on his future following their second defeat in a week against rivals Rangers. Munster have a crisis at out half ahead of their URC opener against Glasgow this weekend. Ireland under 20 international Tom Wood has been ruled out into the new year with a shoulder injury. The province have extended Tony Butler's short-term contract to help provide cover in the 10 position. A record prize fund of almost £3 million has been announced for the 2028 European Athletics Championships, which will be held in Poland. In a new structure, athletes finishing in the top eight of every discipline will be financially rewarded. Republic of Ireland midfielder Lily Ag says she's determined to return to the pitch when she fully recovers from injury. Ag is in the final stages of her rehabilitation from rupturing her knee ligaments last year and is currently managing Athlone Town. The Midlanders will look to seal the first leg of a double against Shelburne in Sunday's Women's FAI Cup final, but Ag says she wants to get back in the Ireland squad.
11: I want to play football again. That was always the plan. I wanted to go to the World Cup of Ireland in 27 and wear that jersey again. That's, you know, my pride and joy and something I worked so hard to get back to. But I'm here and this is my focus, and, you know, I've loved every minute of it, and I can't wait again for the weekend and to see kind of the steps that we've taken. And, you know, it's a massive sacrifice for me to come over here and take this job. But again, it's paid off, absolutely.
9: And that's your news and sport. I'm Kate Henshaw. It's 6 minutes past the hour.
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